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1: President Trump defends the Anti-Weaponization Fund, citing the abuse endured by those targeted while speaking with reporters in the Oval Office on Wednesday, June 3rd.
3: These are people that are great people that were destroyed. Their families have been destroyed. Many suicides. They committed suicide. Those people have been abused by you and by others and by the politicians, by the Democrats. They're dumb people. They want to have open borders. They want to have transgender mutilization of your children. They want to have men playing in women's sports. They want to have high taxes. They turned down, you know, they fought us on the tax bill, and they fought us because they want people to pay high taxes. Because they're crazy. There's something wrong with them.
1: Wearing earplugs at concerts can help prevent hearing damage. Starting at around 85 decibels, hearing can be damaged with prolonged listening. The louder the noise, the less time it takes to hurt your ears. Breaking news and analysis at townhall.com. Three men are sentenced for the theft of an ornate Romanian gold helmet and bracelets from a Dutch museum.
4: The Coto Funesti helmet and three golden bracelets, some of Romania's most revered national treasures from the Dacia civilization, were stolen from the Trent Museum in January 2025 when they were on loan for an exhibition. Now the Northern Netherlands District Court says the three guilty men, whose identities have not been released in line with privacy rules, warranted a custodial sentence because of the nature and gravity of their crime, each getting 47 months for the brazen robbery that shook the museum world. Two bracelets and a helmet were recovered earlier this year after a deal with two of the thieves. A third bracelet is still missing. The recovered artifacts have been returned to Romania. I'm Charles Deledesma.
1: The Knicks are trying to effectively end the NBA Finals. The team is hoping to go up 3-0 over the Spurs when Game 3 tips off on Monday. More on these stories at Town Hall.
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8: Ed Robertson welcoming you to this week's edition of TV Confidential, radio talk show about television that will welcome Radio Hall of Fame broadcaster Don St. John in our second hour. For more than 20 years, Don St. John was one of the voices heard every day on KFRC 610 in San Francisco, the powerhouse station that not only shaped a generation of listeners in the San Francisco Bay Area throughout the 1970s, but was one of the most successful radio stations anywhere in the country throughout that decade. 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Don St. John will join us in our second hour. We hope you stay tuned for that. In the meantime, we will

0: but makes the case that tie-in writing is an honorable tradition with artistry of its own. The Novelizers is available through our friends at Bear Manor Media, as well as Amazon.com. You can find David Spencer on Facebook, as well as the Novelizers.net. And listening to the passage you read a little while ago from The Champ, the novelization of The Champ by Harry Sylvester Drago, published in 1932, which David read at the end of part one of our conversation a few weeks ago, as well as the passage you read from the novelization by Stuart James of the movie Two Late Blues, it triggered a thought that you talk about in The Novelizers, David, which is when writing for the screen, dialogue is all. And some dialogue is expository because it has to move the story forward, but because, particularly when writing for television, but to some degree when writing for movies, you have to compress a lot of stuff because you don't have 400 pages, 300 pages to tell the story. You have 90, maybe 100 pages in order to tell the story. So,
1: yes and no. I mean, in terms of filming dialogue, if you're not improvising, you're hewing to a script. One way or another, every word has to count because it is that compact.
0: Yes.
1: But by the same token, what you have in a movie, which you don't have in a novel, the script indicates it, but the movie has it, if you have costumes, lighting, set, camera work, all of those things which play on your senses and your perceptions. So you can have a camera shot of a dingy room, for example, and all you have to do is see that room and see, like, where the clothes are thrown around or something like that. And that tells you stuff that nobody has to articulate. In a novel, one way or another, you have to either articulate it or, as with Stuart James in that argument, imply it.
0: Yeah.
1: And which actually gets into there's two other points, which is not really about novelizing per se, but about writing fiction in general. The Stuart James argument between Ghost and Charlie, that harkens to a principle that Larry Gelbart espoused, which was no exposition except in anger. Which is, you know, so rather than going, hey, remember when we did that thing, and you did that thing, you know, as opposed to two guys who said, you know what, you're an asshole when you did that, you're still an asshole. And that, you know, so you don't actually hear position. You do, you're receiving it, but you're not hearing it that way.
0: Yeah, well,
1: And the second principle, which is also really espoused in that section, is something that Jeff Sweet calls he's a playwright, Jeffrey Sweet, is something that you call high context, meaning that from things that are implied in the dialogue but not spelled out, you know exactly what's going on, as opposed to what he calls low context, which is you spell out everything. But when it's high context, you immediately engage the imagination of the reader or the audience or whatever, because they're filling in the blanks. And that's one of the things that I thought was so extraordinary about Stuart James, is how he does so many things, and yet he engages you to be complicit with him.
0: And one of the tools at a tie-in novelist's disposal, just to use exposition as an example, is oftentimes, you know, because writing for the stage and writing for the screen are two, you know, is different than writing for long prose, you will tell the audience what happened, not necessarily show them, because you only have so many pages to tell the story you need to tell for the screen or for the stage. In a novel, you get the opportunity to show in vivid detail what you can't show in the other form. Does that make sense?
1: It does make sense. It's even more nuanced, I think, than that.
0: Yeah.
1: Again, take it, you know, with the understanding that every author is going to find a different way in.
0: Mm-hmm.
1: But if you're sort of looking at general

0: great craft. And a great book for that, by the way, if you can find it, I think it might still be at the Internet Archive. It is a book that's probably its author would think is very dated, but as a craft book, it's not. Dean Koontz wrote a book called How to Write Best-Selling Fiction. And he has passages in there about point of view. And there's a principle he espouses, which is, I find it to be generally hewed to, not always, but most of the time, the least popular fiction writers will hew to it, and those who don't actually can sometimes incur confusion, which is that within a scene, you stick to the perspective of one character, and you don't jump back and forth between the perceptions of several characters. It can be done, but it needs to be a very specific kind of scene, and it needs a high level of artistry to do that. Because otherwise, you can't keep track of what's going on, because your own perspective is bouncing. So, you will take a scene that if you're watching a film, you know, you're like the witness. You know, you're watching something from a distance, and every character, more or less, is equal. Even if it's directed so that your hero has the emphasis, you're still watching everybody from a remove. Whereas in a novel, you're inside that guy's head, one way or another. There's many ways to do it, but you're in his head. So already in telling that scene that the script tells, quote-unquote, neutrally, you've made a commitment to his point of view and his perspective. And since the script will only give you that as far as the dialogue and the action, the rest of it is you. The rest of it is your development, your extrapolation, your portrait of what the script is implying to you or giving to you.
1: David Spencer's on the line with us. David Spencer, author of The Novelizers, An Affectionate History of Media Adaptations and Originals, Their Astonishing Authors, and The Art of the Craft. A deep dive into the world of tie-in fiction that makes the case that tie-in writing is an honorable tradition with artistry of its own. David has not only written extensively about this time-honored literary genre for more than two decades, he is also the author of a tie-in novel himself, that being Passing Fancy, an adaptation of Alien Nation, the short-lived but fondly remembered science fiction police procedural series that aired on Fox in 1989, a few years before The X-Files. The Novelizers by David Spencer, available through our friends at Bear Manor Media, as well as Amazon.com. You can follow David Spencer on Facebook, as well as at thenovelizers.net. I want to ask you specifically about Passing Fancy, the tie-in you wrote based on the Alien Nation series. I want to ask you that and a couple of other things in just a second. But first, before I forget, before we started recording, we talked briefly about the two novels that Stuart Kaminsky wrote based on the Rockford Files television series, both of which came out in the mid-90s. Now, it's been 25 years since I read them, and I understand it's been 25 years since you read them, so I'm not going to ask you about specific plot points. I want to share two takeaways that I got from reading those novels 25 years ago, and they speak to some of the choices a tie-in writer makes in order to approach the story and approach the characters they're going to tell. Some of the adjustments, both in internal and external. One is, while I thought he did a good job of the mysteries that he tells in both the Rockford novels are good. They're good mysteries. And I felt he captured a lot of the elements of Rockford, the character, and Rockford, the series. But he made two adjustments that I felt were the wrong choices. One was he made Rockford more of an intellectual than he actually was. And I'm guessing he made Rockford an intellectual because Kaminsky was an intellectual. As a writer, you cannot help but bring your own imagination into the characters you're creating or writing about. That's point number one. Point number two, in both Rockford novels, he told the story in first person.
0: Right.
1: Versus through an omniscient narrator. And while I know Rockford's roots are based on Marlowe and Raymond Chandler, both of which were first-person narratives, I just felt I felt that was the wrong choice.
0: Well, I disagree is the wrong word, because you feel how you feel. My feeling about them is different. With 25 years ago, however long it was, I loved them.
1: Yeah.
0: I sort of look at it as the difference between the two tie-ins written by Mike John, J-A-H-N,
1: mm-hmm.
0: which were adaptations of scripts, of early scripts,
1: mm-hmm.
0: Which were very faithful and very readable and lots of fun. And this was, and also written at the beginning of the show while it was still on the air.
1: Mm-hmm.
0: And Kaminsky wrote his books after the show had been completed its run, and had come back for TV movies, and his books were very pointedly based on who Rockford was then.
1: Yeah.
0: They were based on they were extrapolations from the TV movies. And so Rockford would be older, you know, and I don't know if I ever would have characterized him as an intellectual, but he was smart, and he was conceptual. Because, you know, being essentially a contemporary paraphrase of Maverick, he was an improviser.
1: Yeah.
0: He was a guy who would take in a situation and find a way to do it without getting beat the hell up.
1: Mm-hmm.
0: And that to me is, that's symptomatic to me of a guy who is a good, fast, deconstructive thinker. And I think that is intellectual.
1: Well,
0: you look at the elements and break them down. Okay, I got to translate it this way.
1: Well, no, he was. I'm not saying Rockford was never intelligent. Rockford was intelligent.
0: I'm not saying that.
1: Yeah.
0: I'm not saying that.
1: Yeah.
0: But he used the word intellectual, like maybe he was more well read or something. But the whole part about, you know, Rockford or Maverick is one of the things they depend on as being underestimated.
1: Yeah. Well, I will confess. The thoughts I shared with you are the thoughts I had 25, 30 years ago, and I dare say if I were to read Kaminsky's novels today,
0: mm-hmm.
1: being a little different, being, you know, 25 years older and hopefully 25 years wiser, my reaction to them might be different. I might enjoy the,
0: sure.
1: You know what I'm saying?
0: Sure. I mean, the same thing has happened to me. I can think of books I tried to read when I was younger that just didn't penetrate my noggin, and I went back to them 25 years later, and I'm like, or whatever. And I'm like, geez, this is great. That's a nice book, you know. But it's just what you're open to, you know. I have a friend who once said to me, he said that we don't really change. We just become bigger vessels, and the Michigoth that plagues us becomes smaller in comparison. And for the longest time, I thought, you know, that's pretty wise. I think I agree with that. And then suddenly I didn't agree with it. And I'm not sure quite when, but I actually do think, I mean, I think that's true in phases, but I don't think it's necessarily true at large. I think we do change. I think we do morph into other people, other beings, other iterations of ourselves. And it happens through pain, experience, what your mistakes tell you, what your triumphs tell you, all kinds of things. And I mean, I don't know that I can apply this to the Rockford novels per se because I haven't read them in so long. But I was completely down with him being older and having gone through the transition of just being an older man, you know, and his body changing. That he could not be the Rockford he was when the character was new in creation.
1: The Novelizers by David Spencer, An Affectionate History of Media Adaptations and Originals, Their Astonishing Authors, such as Stuart Kaminsky, and The Art of the Craft by our guest David Spencer, available through our friends at Bear Manor Media as well as Amazon.com. You can follow David Spencer on Facebook as well as thenovelizers.net. And just to button up one other point, you said something that kind of opened the door for me.
0: Mm-hmm.
1: And again, I haven't read the Kaminsky novels in 25 years. It never occurred to me until you just said it a few minutes ago, that he was writing about the CBS Rockford.
0: Yeah.
1: Whereas, and maybe it's because at the time I read them, I was deep into the world of the NBC Rockford, because if I remember them correctly, The Novelizers by David Spencer, available Bear Manor Media and Amazon.com. David will stay with us for one more segment. We'll talk about Passing Fancy, the tie-in novel, original tie-in novel that David wrote based on the Fox television series Alien Nation. We'll talk about Passing Fancy with David when we come back here on TV Confidential.
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1: David Spencer is on the line with us. David Spencer, author of The Novelizers, An Affectionate History of Media Adaptations and Originals, Their Astonishing Authors, and The Art of the Craft. A deep dive into the world of tie-in fiction that makes the case that Italian writing is an honorable tradition with artistry of its own. David has not only written extensively about this time-honored literary genre for more than two decades, he is also the author of a tie-in novel himself, that being Passing Fancy, an adaptation of Alien Nation, the short-lived but fondly remembered science fiction police procedural series that aired on Fox in 1989, a few years before The X-Files. The novelizers by David Spencer, available through our friends at Bear Manor Media as well as Amazon.com. You can follow David Spencer on Facebook as well as at thenovelizers.net. How did you come to write Passing Fancy, the tie-in novel based on Alien Nation?
0: I loved the show. And I just felt like I wanted to write for it. My agent manager at the time, the late, great Scott Shuchat, I had some spec scripts at the time. I'd written a few TV spec scripts. And I told Scott that I wanted to write for the series, and I said, I want to write a letter to Ken Johnson. Kenneth Johnson was the
1: showrunner of The Bionic Woman, showrunner of The Incredible Hulk, showrunner of V.
0: The Six Million Dollar Man, and a bunch of other stuff.
1: Yeah.
0: And he was the master of, taking an idea and long-gaming it. And his idea for, he saw the film Alienation, about the two cops. One is an Earthman, and Dee Denendo's Earthman, and the other one is a more intellectual guy from another planet who came on a slave ship. And the film, which I think is really terrific for the first half, it sort of devolves into just an action movie in the second half. But 20th Century Fox thought there was a TV series in it, and they screened it for Kenneth Johnson. And the story goes that there was a very quick scene of George Francisco, the alien cop, getting into the car with his partner and waving goodbye to his family. And you see family in the background waving at him. And Johnson said, I want to know who they are. And he wound up developing the show such that it was a metaphor for race relations in America and assimilation. Sometimes the episodes were kind of broad strokes and obvious, but by and large, I loved it. And as I said, I wanted to write for it. So I told Scott, I'm going to write a letter to Ken Johnson. And the letter I wrote to Ken Johnson said, listen, your show is about prejudice. Let me tell you about prejudice. I'm a sissy East Coast writer, and I can't leave New York because I work in the musical theater. Can't come to California. I still want to write for your show. Johnson's assistant called Scott, laughing, said, Ken loved the letter. And the next thing I knew, I was pitching stories in my Sunnyside Queens kitchen to his staff in California around the table. And I think the second or third story I pitched, they liked enough to ask for some changes. The second time through, Kenneth Johnson was there, and he dug it. There was someone else on staff I won't name who was talking about, but Johnson said, no, it can work. But we got to do this, this, and this. And I actually learned some, I'll get back to that. Anyway, so I was scheduled for a third pitch session, at which point they either had to accept the story or pay you. But Fox Network had just changed management, and they dropped most of their original dramas, including Alienation. And then I subsequently read in the late science fiction media magazine Starlog that Kevin Ryan, who was then the editor of the dedicated Star Trek department at Pocket Books, not science fiction, but Star Trek, entire section of Star Trek, had decided that Alienation was too good to let die. So he went to Fox and he got the rights for a series of eight novels. The first three would be adaptations of scripts that never got filmed, and the remaining five would be originals. So I took the story of the ones that I had devised that I liked best. And by the way, those stories had been devised with a friend of mine who's no longer with us, named Bruce Payton. I was always the writer of this project, but we developed the stories together.
1: Mm-hmm.
0: And so I took the story I liked best. And I called Kevin. I can't remember how I knew him, but I did know him a little. I said, what do you need? And he said, well, you know, the usual three chapters and an outline. I said, okay. So I wrote three chapters and an outline. I got it to him. And it was a long time before I got to it. And finally, I called him up and I said, Kevin, geez, it's been 6 months. He said, you're right. It's not there. I should read it. The next day, he called me up. He had a few notes. And he said, I like your style very much. Have you ever written fiction before? I said, not a book. No. He said, wow, I really like it. He said, okay, that'll be $8,000. And he described the royalty, which for a tie-in is not much of anything. And I said, oh, that's okay with me if it's okay with my guy. And Kevin said, Scott Shewcat, I forgot you had an agent. We didn't have this conversation. Not at the phone. And Scott called me up and he said, well, he was tough, but I got another $1,000 off. And so anyway, and then I wrote the book in about 6 weeks, and that's when I developed my routine, which was a scene a day. It didn't matter if it was long or short. It's one scene a day. And I had so much fun, I cannot tell you. And I was very sad when it was over because I couldn't play with those characters anymore.
1: Yeah. The Novelizers by David Spencer, An Affectionate History of Media Adaptations and Originals, They're Astonishing Authors, and The Art of the Craft by our guest David Spencer, available through our friends at Bear Manor Media as well as Amazon.com. You can follow David Spencer on Facebook as well as thenovelizers.net. Has there ever been an unauthorized tie-in?
0: Many. Let's see.
1: There's one specifically that you go into and to some degree in The Novelizers, and it's one that I'm familiar with, having written a book about The Fugitive.
0: Right. I'm not sure how that happened. I don't know the history about it. I know that the rights were not properly licensed, and Roy Huggins sued and won. But by the time he did that, the horse was well out of the stable, because it's not hard to find copies. But there was another book I found, which is very rare, which is an original novel by Al Hine, H-I-N-E, but he wrote it under the pseudonym of Dennis Brewster, which is based on I Dream of Jeannie.
1: Mm-hmm.
0: And it was released a little bit more of a kind of trade paper. It was bigger than the average paperback, and the paper was nice and thick and didn't age. And there's nothing on the book, nothing, that says NBC, that says Sidney Sheldon, that has any indicia whatso-freaking-ever about the production. And I looked at this book, and it's roughly from the same era, and I thought, it's got to be the same editor, and it's got whoever it was clearly either didn't know that he had licensed the material or didn't care. And I think that was another one. But I think that the reason why that, and this is just a theory, but I think that the reason why that book is so rare is because after Pocket took a shellacking on The Fugitive, they pulled the copies as fast as they could.
1: Yeah. Well, as Roy Huggins told me the story, David, after they made the deal with Roy to adapt, to take his concept for The Fugitive and make it into a series, ABC assumed that they had the rights to everything, when in fact Roy had very cannily limited the rights he gave them to television, not to movies, not to novels. And so, which begs the question, okay, why didn't they read the contract before they went ahead and produced and sold the rights to Pocket? But that's another conversation. But
0: I won't say that's not uncommon, but it happened subsequently. Because there's the story I tell, and I wrote some new chapters for the second edition of the novel. And one of the anecdotes I know because when Lincoln and I were working on Weird Romance, we were collaborating with Alan Brenner, who had written, that show is two one-act speculative fiction musicals, and one of them is based on Venert's story, Her Pilgrim Soul. And Venert, at around that time, went to England to, find an agent for his, a British agent for his books over there. And he learned of a tie-in series based on L.A. Law that was published only there, 6 books. And he bought 2 sets, one for himself and one for me. He bought the one for me because he knew I'd love having it. He bought the one for him because he noticed that books 2 through 6 adapted episodes. And he had never heard anything about it. So he went through those books to look for the names of characters, the stories, etc., so that he could then take it to the Writers Guild and demand the payment that had not gone to the writers whose scripts were adapted. Because what had happened was, apparently, whoever was it was Box Street Books, but I think it was Channel 4 Books. It was Channel 4, it was a sub-imprint. And they had apparently gone to, I guess it was Fox again, to get some scripts and to get the rights. But then Fox had neglected, conveniently, to tell the writers that their scripts were being adapted. And I guess it was one of those things that said, well, it's only going to be published in England. Who's going to know?
1: Yeah.
0: Well, that's what happens.
1: The Novelizers by David Spencer, An Affectionate History of Media Adaptations and Originals, Their Astonishing Authors, and The Art of the Craft by our guest David Spencer, available through our friends at Bear Manor Media as well as Amazon.com. You can follow David Spencer on Facebook as well as thenovelizers.net. Final question for now, because in many ways we've only scratched the surface of the subject matter of tie-in novels, David. But final question for now, what are the 3 most common misconceptions about tie-in novels?
0: Oh, 3 most common misconceptions. Hang on a second, and I will tell you.
1: Well, I got them in front of me, if that helps.
0: Okay,
1: all right. 1, that a tie-in book is almost always a product of marketing / exploiting the rights of a pre-existing movie or TV show.
0: Well, that's not necessarily a misconception, but it's a misapplication when you say that's why it's not literature. I mean, so is a sequel movie. So is anything that's adapted from a popular novel. You know, just because it has, just because somebody says, this could be really fun to adapt, or even has dollar signs in his eyes because, it's popular characters, doesn't mean that the resultant work is crap. It only means that whatever motivated it is related to business, and so what? I mean, don't we want to make money for what we do?
1: That's right. Well, and you just in responding to number 1, you brought up number 3, which is just because it's a work for hire, doesn't mean a tie-in can't be good and can't be recognized as good on its own.
0: All right. I mean, work for hire is also, your favorite TV show. especially in the old days before they had, the olden days, but, before they had dedicated writing staff.
1: Yeah.
0: And they would have the showrunner and the head writers, and they would freelance scripts. Every one of those scripts was a work for hire.
1: Yeah.
0: All those Star Trek scripts are work for hire. And, all the Todd Twilight Zone scripts are work for hire. And then people say, well, they're classics.
1: David Spencer is the author of The Novelizers, An Affectionate History of Media Adaptations and Originals, Their Astonishing Authors, and The Art of the Craft. 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
1: Ed Robertson with a reminder that Hall of Fame radio broadcaster Don St. John will join us at the top of the hour. We hope you stay tuned for that. In the meantime, this past Wednesday, June 3rd, marked the 15th anniversary of the death of James Arness. James Arness, the actor known around the world as Marshal Matt Dillon on the long-running Western series Gunsmoke. With that in mind, we thought we'd close out our first hour this week by bringing you an encore presentation of a conversation that originally aired in June 2011 with our friend Doug Brody about the broadcast history of Gunsmoke and the legacy of James Arness. Doug's books on film, television, and pop culture include Shooting Stars of the Small Screen, a comprehensive encyclopedia of more than 450 actors who either starred in or guest starred in a TV Western series, miniseries, or made-for-TV movie over the past six decades, and the 100 Greatest Westerns of All Time. You can order Shooting Stars at the small screen by going to tvshootingstars.com, tvshootingstars.com. Or you can order the 100 Greatest Westerns of All Time by going to horsebooksetc.com. Doug, you mentioned that Gunsmoke was originally a 30-minute show, and then after its sixth season, it expanded to 60 minutes. What was the reason for the change in format?
13: Money. There was no other reason. Basically, what was happening, I mean, almost all half-hour dramatic shows became hour-long dramatic shows at that time. And very often it was to the detriment of the shows. Simply put, and I can give you a really strong example, or a very weak example of that. I can get specific. But just to show you what I mean, when Gunsmoke was a half an hour show, that actually meant originally it was about 26 minutes plus 4 minutes of commercials. Now that's 1955.
1: Mm-hmm.
13: As the years went on, it went down to 24 minutes, 23. I think finally 22, because you could fit in more ads. But basically, when they were shooting the 26-minute episodes of Gunsmoke, what they found is they actually shot about 42 minutes, and then they had to hurry running around to edit the 42, 43, sometimes 45, down to the 26 minutes or whatever it was, 25. And what that produced, what was good for the viewers, was an extremely economic show storytelling style in which you had an incredible amount of story edited down economically into 26 minutes, and then later even 22. But when it was over, you put on another half an hour show, and however much it cost to make Gunsmoke, it would cost about the same to do another half an hour, which you would then sell commercials for and make money. A light bulb went off in somebody's mind in the late 50s, and they said, duh, wait a minute. If instead of doing that, instead of cutting 45, 46 minutes down to 26 minutes, if we shot another 4 minutes, 5 minutes, which would, you know, cost maybe, you know, another 5 to 10% of the budget, we would have an hour show, and we could sell commercials for the full hour and make as much money as we're making by showing Gunsmoke and then another half an hour show, but we reduced the budget by almost half, and we do it as an hour show. And that's what they did, and they made huge profits by doing it. The problem was that very often it led to a very lax, leisurely show that took an hour, or, you know, 50 minutes technically,
1: mm-hmm.
13: to tell a story that could have been told in a half an hour. Let me just give you an example. There was one Gunsmoke episode from about 1963 or so, 62, that in my mind could have been a classic half-hour episode and was a rather weak hour-long episode up until the last 10 minutes. And in it, there's this obnoxious young kid. His father is a great man, a rancher, and a friend of Matt Dillon. And the kid's obnoxious. He's no good. He's a killer. And he's also a coward. So he makes a run for it because Dillon's got to go after him. Well, Dillon actually sends, I think, Burt Reynolds as the deputy to go get the kid. And Burt captures the kid, and then the kid gets away, and then Burt captures him again, and the kid gets away, and so on. This goes on to fill time.
1: Right.
13: It goes on for nothing other than to fill time. And then, finally, you don't even see your hero, James Arness. Then, at the very end of the show, Burt brings the kid back to town, hands him over to James Arness as Matt Dillon. They put him on trial, and they're going to hang the kid legally. And the kid's in jail. And James Arness as Matt deeply feels for the poor old guy because he knows the kid is going to go up there and cry and scream on the gallows. And this is going to further humiliate the old man. So James Arness goes to the kid in jail and says, okay, we worked out a deal. You're going to appear to be hung, but when you fall down into that, you know, box that's covered up, we're going to fix the rope so that you don't die, and we're going to sneak you out of town tonight. And so the cowardly kid says, oh, okay. My dad, where he says, yeah, your dad paid me off. So the kid gets up there on the gallows and laughs at everybody and how brave he is and says, everybody's a coward. I'm not. And they hang him. And the father at least looks proud that even if his kid was bad, he wasn't a coward. Well, at the trick ending is, it turns out, that the deal was not made.
14: Right.
13: Someone made this up, and the kid really was hung, but the dad goes off thinking at least he wasn't a coward. Wonderful ending. Would have made a great half-hour show, but there's all that chasing and escaping. Now, if any of it was really clever along the way, that would be fine.
14: Right.
13: Or good action. It wasn't. It was mediocre. And that gives an example of what went wrong with so many episodes.
14: Well, let me ask you this, Doug. Now, when John Mantley came aboard, you know, towards the last leg of the show, you'd have his own set of writers and his own different approach. The 60-minute shows towards the end, many of them seem to sustain the length. Do you think that's because just the...
13: They did. The show was reinvented several times,
14: mm-hmm.
13: and I think somebody may have actually written a book about that.
14: Yeah.
13: It wasn't me, but I think it's a very good book you could probably find on Amazon out there. But whereas I just cover it along with many other shows.
14: Yeah.
13: Shooting Stars. People reinvented it. And again, when you realized that you were going to do like an hour-long, slightly more dramatic version of the Andy Griffith Show, as you and I were saying a minute ago, then you had new possibilities. And one of the most effective things they did, as you said earlier, was to really beef up, bring in writers who could create good characters for the guest stars, mm-hmm. and the person who I think played three guest star roles that were really terrific and memorable was Forrest Tucker,
14: mm-hmm.
13: Who had his own comedy western, F Troop. He came on, there was one episode, I can't remember the name, but he played an old buffalo hunter, and then in another episode he played a former marshal, a friend of Dylan who was disgraced and tried to redeem himself. And they would really, as I said, it became at times an anthology show about these characters who visited Dodge. And the moment you did that, you could reinvent the show each week. You know, just a human drama set. You called the place Dodge City, but you didn't have to worry about doing too much business for Matt or Kitty or Festus or Doc before he passed on. And then, of course, Pat Hingle coming on as another Doc. You could really focus on these guest stars and write the most interesting stories that people could come up with. And, again, as we were saying earlier, that's how the show survived. There's reasons, you know, like Cheyenne, terrific show for the first three or four seasons, but after a while with The Wandering Gunman, it was basically a variation on Shane every week. How many towns could he ride into and save from the bad guys, you know? You ran out of stories you could do, but by reinventing Gunsmoke, that's how it survived.
14: The amazing thing about James Arness, not just the fact that he starred in the longest-running television drama ever. But the fact that he... There's so many examples of actors who get tired
15: Doug
14: of
15: Brody,
14: playing the same
15: author of
14: role.
15: More than
14: Dennis
15: 30 books on American pop culture
14: after
15: from a conversation that originally aired in June 2011 about the legacy of Gunsmoke and the life and career of James Arness. For more on Doug Brody, Douglas Brody, B-R-O-D-E, DouglasBrody.com.
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17: 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The great Count Dracula. How about this one, David? What do you call a duck with fangs?
18: I don't know. 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
17: but
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17: I'm still having a hard time with the internet. 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
21: News this hour from Town Hall. I'm Mary Rose. President Trump was in New Jersey when word of the attacks came.
22: The president really wants to make a deal with Iran and appears to be trying to de-escalate the situation. He tells reporters at Axios and Fox News that his message to leaders in Iran is this: you've shot your missiles, that's enough. Get back to the table and make a deal.
21: Correspondent Laura Winters reports. Doug Burgum, Secretary of the Interior, says he did a ride around in Washington, D.C. with U.S. Parks Police to identify problem areas that needed improvement ahead of the 250 celebrations this summer.
23: We did have the jurisdiction to come in directly with the U.S. Park Police. This is the separate form by George Washington in 1791. These are the elite police of the Washington, D.C. metro area. They had been defunded under Biden, almost like a big blue metro, and they'd had all of their authorities taken away. I did a ride around with them, and I found out they couldn't even pursue bad guys. I'm like, I was a governor. It'd be like having a highway patrol. You pull somebody over, they drive away, and you just let them drive away after you pulled them over for a violation because you were not allowed to pursue them. Right. Some of these things made no common sense.
21: He was a guest on the Salem Radio Network. The Philippines are issuing a tsunami warning after being hit by a 7.8 magnitude earthquake. Evacuation orders for some coastal areas are also in effect. The Pacific Tsunami Warning Center is evaluating whether there is a tsunami threat to Hawaii. Five people are injured after a stabbing at Penn Station in New York City on Sunday. The FDNY says a suspect is in custody. It is unknown what led to the attack. And millions across the northern plains are under the threat of severe weather today. A level 3 out of 5 severe storm threat is in effect for parts of Wyoming, Montana, South, and North Dakota. More on these stories at townhall.com.
4: How to dress for spiritual success. Is it important how we dress and clothe ourselves? Oh, yes, it is, according to God. And here are 5 things to always clothe yourselves with. You can find these 5 in Colossians 3, verse 12. There we read, as God's chosen people, holy and dearly loved, clothe yourselves with compassion, kindness, humility, gentleness, and patience. And in Romans 13, 14, we read the summary of these. Clothe yourselves with the Lord Jesus Christ. 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
21: Ohio Congressman Republican Jim Jordan tells the Salem Radio Network sanctuary cities are still a huge problem in this country.
5: There are 18 big cities, 11 states, 3 major counties like Fairfax County and the District of Columbia that are sanctuary jurisdictions. That represents almost a third of the population because they're big populated areas. So you have this situation where politicians tell local law enforcement don't work with federal law enforcement when it comes to enforcing federal law. And in practice, what that means is you'll have an illegal migrant who is here in the country illegally but commits another crime. Is being held in a detention center in a jail to get a detainer notice sent from ICE saying, hey, if you're going to let this person out, give us a heads up, we'll come apprehend them. And they say no.
21: Motorists and airline passengers aren't the only travelers thinking about high fuel prices as summer vacations near. Recreational boaters are feeling a pinch from the Iran war, too. The ethanol-free gasoline that many boats prefer is even more expensive than regular gas. Breaking news at townhall.com. A federal judge in Washington has blocked a plan to loosen rules for fishing red snapper in the Atlantic, halting what was expected to be the longest recreational snapper season in years.
7: The issue pits recreational anglers against commercial fishermen and activists. The dispute highlights tensions over science and the Trump administration's rollback of environmental regulations. Florida Governor Ron DeSantis and others sought to manage the fishery, but NOAA's permits were challenged in court. The ruling has sparked backlash, with commercial fishermen worried about their future.
21: Correspondent Ron Taylor reporting. Actor James Handy has been stabbed to death, and police have charged the son of his girlfriend in the killing. Michael Gledhill was charged after police say officers found the 81-year-old Handy stabbed in the chest and unconscious outside a home in Los Angeles on Wednesday. More on these stories at townhall.com.
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28: 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For more than 20 years, Don was one of the voices you heard every day on KFRC, the Big 610 in San Francisco, the powerhouse station that not only was named Billboard Station of the Year 6 years out of 7 in the late 70s, early 1980s, but
1: shaped the generation of listeners in the San Francisco Bay Area and was one of the most successful radio stations anywhere in the country throughout the 70s and early 1980s. Prior to coming to KFRC, Don left his mark as a radio host in Chicago, St. Louis, San Diego, Yuma, Arizona, and a few other markets, while his work in syndicated radio has reached millions of listeners in other markets all over the United States. 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

0: I did. I was growing up in this small city. We had only one radio station, and it was a daytimer. They played country most of the time. So, like the other young people in my community, we sought other kinds of excitement. And fortunate for me, there was a station, WLAC, out of Nashville, Tennessee, about 350 miles away from my little Alabama hometown. And we could get that. It was a 50,000-watt station, huge radio station. You've heard of it, Ed. And this station brought in the music that the young people could identify with. And I listened to those announcers or DJs or air personalities, whatever they call themselves. I respect that. I listened, and I said, I want to be a radio man. I want to do exactly what those guys are doing. It seems like they were always upbeat. They were always having fun. And in addition to that, they played great music. And I said, that's a career I am going to follow. And ultimately, I mentioned it to my parents sometimes later. And surprisingly, they didn't say, no, we want you to be a lawyer or do something else. They said, okay. And with that cue, I decided to go and make it happen. And it took a long time to happen, but nonetheless, it happened.
1: You made a distinction just now, and you make it in your book, San Francisco's Last Top 40 Disc Jockey, Don, in that you didn't want to be, quote-unquote, just a DJ. You wanted to be a personality on the radio, and there is a difference, isn't there?
0: Yes, there is. I knew, because there were some people not too far from me. Our little town was exactly 100 miles away from Mobile, 100 miles away from Montgomery, so those were the big cities. And if we went to one of those so-called big cities, you could find guys who were spinning records in the club, and those were typically called DJs or record spinners. And the separation I realized by talking to people who were on the air, they preferred to be called radio announcers, air personalities, because they did more than just spin records. They would do, on the radio, obviously, they'd do bits. They'd sit down and they'd have routines that you'd go through. They did the weather, the sports and entertainment and all of that. So I thought it was a little more entertaining to be able to do all of those things opposed to just spinning records. Now, I'm not against people who spin records. I think that is good. But I decided early on I did not want to do just that. I wanted to do everything in the rainbow, including read the news, which I did in small stations, read the sports, and do all the other many things that you do inside of a radio station, some having to do with engineering, supplemental, collecting data, taking meter readings, and making sure the radio station is broadcasting on its frequency and its power and all that stuff. So I wanted it all. I didn't want to do just one. I said, if I'm going to do this and I'm going to spend time getting trained, why not do everything under the sun? And basically, that's what I did, including some management.
1: Yes, which kind of coincided with your tenure at KFRC. If I remember correctly, when you came to the Bay Area in 75, you had a dual responsibility. You were one of the on-air personalities, but you were also program director of the FM component, KFRC FM. Do I have that correct?
0: You are in the ballpark. slightly different, Ed. It was a year before. I came in 74, and I was hired specifically as the program director for the FM. During that time, in San Francisco in particular, FM did not have the significant penetration that it now has. There were some technical issues, the multi-path and with all the different mountains and the terrain and so forth. Radio stations would sometimes, FM stations would jump off frequency. So FM was not the big deal. When I came to San Francisco from Chicago, AM was the big deal. And they believed that FM was going to go, but it went too slow, and ultimately the company I was working for, RKO, owned by General Tires, they decided to blow it up. They didn't have enough faith to stay with it long enough, and they wound up selling it about 2 years after I got there. Fortunately, I left a year and 3 months after getting there, and they promoted me to go downstairs. Physically, the AM was located on the first floor, and the FM was on the third floor. And an interesting thing there,

0: she was new to radio. And when the company said, we want you to go downstairs and maybe consider being a jock on the AM side, and I went through all of the routines and said, okay, let me think about it, which was basically me just buying some time. But my secretary said, he said, isn't that a demotion, going down to be just a jock and leaving your manager's position? And I said to her, if KFRC AM calls, it doesn't matter unless you're the president of the United States. You leave and you go and join KFRC. Little did I know the details of what was going on. I know I was putting in like a 12-hour day with all the management chores on the FM side. And when they had this conversation with me initially, I went down and I realized that the jocks were only working 3 hours on the air. And the amount of money they were making compared to the amount of money that I was making was like night and day. So I went back and revisited the conversation with my secretary, and I said, one would be totally nuts if they didn't leave KFRC AM FM for a chance to go to KFRC AM. And that's basically my story. I went there. I liked it. It was a great opportunity. I had no idea I'd stay as long as I did. I looked up one day, and my honey, my wife, reminded me, you've been here 20 years. And knock on wood, a couple of people in the company said, you're the longest reigning top 40 DJ for RKO General Tires. I hadn't thought about it at the time, but they gave it to me, and I said, that's interesting. I'll save it for my book that I'm going to write sometime down the road.
1: 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Don's memoir, San Francisco's Last Top 40 Disc Jockey, not only takes you behind the scenes of KFRC, the legendary Top 40 station in San Francisco, where Don spent 20 years of his life and career, it's also the story of a kid who grew up in Monroeville, Alabama, at the height of racial segregation, who not only dreamed of a career behind the microphone at a very young age, but who made that dream come true with hard work, dedication, and every now and then, some help from angels along the way. And though he reached tremendous heights at KFRC in San Francisco, Don's path in radio was far from smooth. At one point early in his career, he lived in his car for 90 days, choosing to pay tuition for engineering school rather than secure housing. It's a decision that shaped Don's grit, discipline, and determination. He was also once hired for a job in afternoon. Not in San Francisco, this is in Yuma. He was also once hired for a job in afternoon drive time, sight unseen, only to have the station rescind its offer once they realized that he was black. And Don had to overcome other instances of discrimination, particularly when he first made his way from Alabama to California when he was just 18 years old. Those are just some of the stories that you will learn for yourself that to help shape Don's path in radio. You can learn all about it in Don's memoir, San Francisco's Last Top 40 Disc Jockey, available in paperback and as an ebook through Amazon.com. You can follow Don on Facebook as well as DonSaintJohn.com. And Don spells his name a little differently. It's DonSaintJohn.com. Now, you do something in your book, Don, I have never seen anybody do in their memoir. You give the reader permission to skip the first 120 pages to dive into the backstory of your career at KFRC, and I understand why you did that, and I understand that some readers may want to jump to that, but I'm going to encourage my listeners and anybody else who pick up a copy of San Francisco's Last Top 40 Disc Jockey to read the first part of the book before you get to KFRC, because if you do that, you'll get a deeper appreciation for the path Don took to get to KFRC.
0: You say that better than I could say. Initially, I was going to write just about KFRC, and I'm a part-time teacher adjunct at a local college, and some of my colleagues said, well, why don't you give them the backdrop Because if you all of a sudden wind up at KFRC, the question is, where did you come from? How did you get there? So with their encouragement and the encouragement from my wife, Brenda, I decided that I would do it starting with the time that I graduated from high school and decided that I wanted to move to Los Angeles. Didn't know anybody in Los Angeles, no one, period, had no relatives. I later found out after 3.5 years that I had a third cousin in, I think it was San Fernando Valley. They were about 20 miles, 25 miles roughly from Los Angeles proper. But I decided I wanted to go there, and I was determined to do it on my own. According to what I had researched, it would be difficult. And I said, okay, I can handle that. In school, I was a very good student, spelling bee, honor roll, all that stuff. I lost my way, as a lot of us tend to do, during my 10th grade year, because I discovered this fascinating, just knockout discovery of the opposite. And I think I lost my mind, and the grades plummeted, and my parents were all upset, and the neighbors were saying, gee, but he's such a smart guy. And I'm saying, yeah, but the opposite sex is so exciting, and I'll get back to that smart later. Fortunately, I woke up and had a good advisor in school, Mary O. Tucker, and she was tough. So when I got to L.A., I tried to remember a lot of the things that she had instilled about it's okay to have fun, but control yourself. And I'm in L.A. living alone for the first time in my life. So I could have gone out and partied all the time and just, you know, gone crazy. But I decided that I had a lot of work to do, and if I was going to be successful, I was going to have to emulate a lot of guys in Los Angeles in that area that would just talk the Queen's English without thinking, because that's what they did. And there wasn't a place for DJs who had, or air personalities who had, that heavy Southern accent and that drawl. It just didn't work, and especially not in the market that I wanted to be in, which was in California, Los Angeles, San Francisco, San Jose. I would take Los Angeles, San Francisco, or San Diego. I would take either one. So I just worked hard and had some good counseling from college professors. I started out at, I was going to go to this famous trade school, the Darden Martin School of Radio, Television, Arts, and Sciences. Mm-hmm. It's a mouthful. And it was impressive. They were located in Hollywood on Cherokee Boulevard, right in the midst of all of the Hollywood buzz. And it was going to cost me, roughly in today's dollars, about $6,000 a year to go to school there. And while working a part-time job, I ran into some great people that I call angels or sponsors, or you could call them mentors. And these people said to me, why would you want to get in debt? You're 17 years old. When I got there, I was 16, and I was about 17 by the time I got this advice. So they said, why would you want to do that when you can go to college in California absolutely free? So after lots of talking, I decided to take their advice and basically enrolled at Los Angeles City College. And from there, things really happened, and it set me up to eventually go to Cal State Long Beach. And ultimately, where I wanted to go, I didn't get there till many, many years later, was San Francisco State University, and I went there after I had joined KFRC. But that's my story, and I'm sticking to it.
1: That's your story, and you're sticking to it. And, yes, you quote-unquote, you know, went to Los Angeles City College, but at the time, and I believe it's still the case today, Los Angeles City College had a very good communications department. So it wasn't the Don Martin School of Broadcasting, but it was a very good place for you to be in. And a lot of writers, a lot of people who work in the arts today got their start going to LACC. So you landed at a good place.
0: Yes. I was amazed when I got there, and I tried not to be starstruck. A lot of my people in my little town told me, when you get to the big city, first of all, do two things. Don't look up at the tall buildings, because it says He is a country boy. And he's amazed. Look at that. Oh, more than 20, that may be 40 stories high. So I listened to him, and I didn't do that. And then the other thing I tried to make sure, I wanted to blend in as much as possible. So I started taking a lot of speech courses in addition to broadcasting courses, and I wanted to change the speech. And one of the things that I mentioned in the book, Ed, that some people find kind of peculiar, is that I had this great professor, Don McCall, and Don McCall had been around the block and worked at all the major radio stations and so on. And he said, I've got some exercises for you that will help. And some of them my friends would look at and say, I think this guy's nuts. Something's going wrong with him. Don McCall said, I'll stop at a hardware store. I'm going to buy some corks.
1: Don St. John is on the line with us. Don St. John, Hall of Fame radio broadcaster and the author of San Francisco's Last Top 40 Disc Jockey. We'll take a quick time out. We'll talk some more, Don, when we come back here on TV Confidential.
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0: Well, that is a long story.
1: This is the Don St. John Show, so take your time.
0: Okay, here's the deal. I was in a class at California State College, Long Beach. And from now on, I'm going to refer to that, what we called it back in the day, Today, they call it, because it's chic, they call it the beach. back in the day, it was called Long Beach State. So anyway, I'm in a drama class at Long Beach State, and the professor is late. And a bunch of us from radio and other fields were in that particular class. And somehow the question came up that, well, when you are popular, what are you going to call yourself? What name are you going to use? And during that time, it was very popular to have a professional name. A few people used their legal name, but a lot of people had fake names. So when they asked me the question, without thinking, I yelled out, I'm going to call myself Big Johnson. And then later somebody pulled me to the side and said, that's inappropriate of the innuendo. And I hadn't thought about it. I'm a 17, maybe 18-year-old kid at the time, and I'm moving from one place to another. I want to get the class, get an A, get my free move out, go to work. So I didn't sit down and think about everything I was saying.
1: Yeah.
0: And after they said it, I felt a little embarrassed. And the reason I had said that, by the way, I was not being smart. Back in Monroeville, there was a former athlete. He played football, basketball, baseball, every sport that was out there. And his last name was Johnson. And he was a tall guy, about 6'3 and 240 or something like that. So naturally people said, that's a big guy. No, yeah, that's Big Johnson. So we knew him as that. And I wanted to emulate what he had done. He worked with the kids and volunteered for community projects and things like that, which I did later do in life. CYO and PAL and a whole bunch of others. So I wanted to call myself Big Johnson. Okay, that's a bad thing. No, it doesn't sound politically correct. So what I did is the next time I put more thought into it, I went home and I looked and I found my mother's favorite artist, Don Cherry, jazz artist. And I said, okay, I'll use Don as part of my name. And then I found out this was at a time that we were looking into our histories, a new thing for us, and finding out what connections we had in the background and trying to do family trees. And I found that there were a lot of instances of Saint, S-A-I-N-T, in the family. So I said, okay, I'll be Don Saint. But in order to make it Hollywood, because we're in L.A. now, I said, let's add an E to it. So it's S-A-I-N-T-E. And if we're doing it graphically, you put a little halo over the whole thing and go from there. And then I decided on the John. My favorite actor was a guy named Raymond Saint-Jacques. And his given name, birth name, was Johnson. Well, my father's name was Johnson, so I basically took the John from Johnson, and it became Don St. John. And because we're kids and we're just doing whatever we can do and trying to get attention, I said, let's not have just Don St. John. Let's put a hyphen between Saint and John, and let's put two N's on John. So in the process, I wound up with a production on the name, and it turned out to be very beneficial, because when I meet someone, they usually wind up saying my name a couple of times, which is good for memory. It helps that person who does not know me to know me, because they'll look at it and say, is this not Santy John? No, not St. John. And then they'll say, and it has two N's on it. See, I was born that way. I'm lying for my teeth.
1: But as you say, that was part of the brand, and you're especially with Top 40 Radio, because you know you're not only a personality, you're not only creating energy in between playing Journey, playing Whitney Houston, et cetera, but you're creating a sense of who you are as an on the air person, and so you're not just St. John, you know, with one N. You're a big personality. You need two ends to fill out the
0: scene. Exactly. I'll tell you an instance, Ed, and I realized early on, I paid attention to the people that were around me, and I found this guy named Joe Adams referred to me by somebody I worked with, because I didn't know anybody in Los Angeles, popular disc jockey. And in conversations with him, he had mentioned that there are advantages for having, by the way, he was the manager for Ray Charles. He was a radio guy that did well with managing Ray Charles during his entire career. And also, Joe Adams went on to become an actor and quite successful. But one of the benefits of having the name that that would help me later is that there's certain times I like the anonymity. I have two sons, and growing up, when they were 9, 10, 12, whatever, they were very, very possessive. So when I go out and somebody's saying, "Hey, Don, sign an autograph," blah, blah, blah, they would be kind of pulling at me saying, "Dad, let's get away from those people, and we've got things to do. I want you to throw a ball at the park, do what real dads do." I had an instance at a bank. I was in line. There was about five or six people in front of me. And during this time, this was when banks had huge buildings, much bigger than they needed to be. Their vaulted ceilings and 16 feet into the air. And there was this one lady that knew I worked at the radio station. And when I came in, she looked at what the salary was and decided to make my deposit. But she used her outdoor voice to say, "You guys sure do make a lot of money when we'll find working on the air." And I figured that was, I'm an only child. I don't know if I said that, but I'm an only spoiled child. And I didn't want to share that information with anybody. And someone would say, "Well, why did you write a book?" I'll tell you about that later. But this lady was telling people that, according to her, I made a lot of money, and that was probably true because bank tellers at the time made minimum wage. But I didn't want that to be known. And then later in the business, the way I handled this situation, I worked with every radio station, the accounting department, and I had to make my check out to Wilbur Johnson, my legal name. And that way I could go in and somebody looking at the check would say, "Oh, this is Wilbur Johnson. No, he's not known. Let's move on to the next one in line." And you can avoid those kind of situations. But that name change is really good in the sense that I can kind of turn it on and turn it off. And back in those days, we didn't have any video, no YouTube and all things we have now. So you were listening to a voice, and you kind of liked the voice because you liked the voice and didn't necessarily know who that person was, unless you happen to have seen them at an appearance or something like that. So actually, the name thing worked very well for me, and I do like it. I'll tell you one other thing, and I probably should hold it back after this because I don't want to take all of your day.
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0: we renamed it. No longer the Ant Show. We've lived in Northern California for since 1974, and my wife's family's in Southern California. I met her at college, by the way. And when we're in Northern California, probably 98% of the people refer and know me as Don St. John. When we go to Southern California and we get to Fresno going south from San Francisco, it's the halfway point between here and L.A. When I get there, my wife, automatically, if we go into a restaurant or a gas station or something, she'll start referring to me as Wilbur Johnson. So from Fresno all the way to L.A., I'm Wilbur Johnson. When we come back and I get to Fresno, instantly without seeing anything, and even my two sons, they refer to me as Don St. John at that point. So I am so amazed that they have the attention span that at the halfway point they say, "Now my dad is putting on the cape. He's going to become..." But all the time that he's in L.A., "Oh, that's Will. That's my dad over there." And we get along fine with the name. And relatives, sometimes they will split and go back and forth and say Don. Now that the book is out, they really have to do a turnaround because it, Wilbur, Don. They want to stumble on it. And I said, "Whatever works. Call me anything you want. I can relate to it."
1: 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Don's memoir, San Francisco's Last Top 40 Disc Jockey, is available in paperback and as an ebook through Amazon.com, other online retailers. 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Tom, I want to circle back on the remark the teller told you that day at the bank. Okay, you made what you made for quote-unquote only working 3 hours a day, but it's not like you only work 3 hours a day, John. You put in, first of all, when you're on the air, you put in 10 hours of energy into those 3 hours, you know.
0: Exactly. And you, knowing how this works, it's perfect that you mention that because, again, I'm a college instructor and I have to explain to students sometimes that what you see isn't necessarily all there is. So you may realize that I'm on from 9 to noon, but the fact of the matter is I do production and other appearances and things that support the radio station and the product as well. The other thing that some people tend not to give credit is that we're in show prep mode at all times.
1: Mm-hmm.
0: I'm looking for something that I can talk about on the air, and in the environment that I worked in, which is the top 40, brevity is beautiful. Truly, I could see a story and take 3 minutes to tell it to the average person at the barbershop. Well, the supervisor at the radio station is saying, I want you to do that on the intro of Bachman-Turner Overdrive, which has 18 seconds of you ain't seen nothing yet.
1: Yeah.
0: So the idea is I become an editor, kind of like writing the book.
1: Mm-hmm.
0: You learn how to edit and take out the unnecessary words and basically come up with what is necessary to get the point across, know when the punchline is there, and plan for the vocal to hit at that point. So there's a lot of mental management that we're going through, and we're not just sitting waiting for the record and snapping our fingers. You're trying to figure out how do you say on the way to work, and this is perfect in San Francisco, and especially when you think the 70s, the 60s, I'm driving in from Marin County, and I'm coming down Lombard on Main Street that feeds us after we get off the Golden Gate Bridge, and I see this is the honest truth. I see a lady with some clothes on, not a lot, and she is riding a brown horse. So what I do when I get to the radio station, there was a popular song out by a group called Popular in San Francisco, and also it had some national pull. It was a song called White Horse by a group called Laid Back. So when I came in, I kind of manipulated that because I'm not telling you news stories that you're going to make decisions on and invest in stock and all of that. I'm telling you what I saw. So as I recall, and creatively, I say, I just saw Lady Godiva riding a white horse down Lombard. She took a left on Van Ness. And that, the song Laid Back, playing White Horse when I played that, it gave me a time to bring it in. It was very relevant. So do show prep that relates. One of the things that we talk about in school when I'm teaching and other people talk to me in consultancy, it is so boring to say, here are the Beatles and Lady Madonna. Here's Lady Madonna and the Beatles. If you're gonna play that song probably about 150 times in a 3-year span. So if you don't come up with something else other than, here are the Beatles, Lady Madonna, you begin to sound like a computer, and it sounds very boring. So the idea of show prep is to go out into the community, read the newspapers. In those times, we read the physical newspaper. It doesn't matter where you read it, but the idea is we would always bring in a newspaper or two newspapers. Imagine that back in the day.
1: Don St. John is on the line with us. 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We'll take a quick time out. We'll talk some more, Don, when we come back here on TV Confidential.
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1: 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You mentioned the story of the Lady Godiva-like character that you saw riding a horse on the streets of San Francisco on your way to the station. I understand there were some other crazy moments. There are many other crazy moments that took place in the a lot of times in the middle of your show, either when you're in the broadcast booth or when you're out on remote doing shows for KFRC. Can you share some of the crazier moments with us?
0: Well, being that this is the Don show, let's make sure we keep it family friendly, and I'll do that. There are some.
1: Yes, we are an AMF. We do follow AMFM standards. Yes.
0: Very good. I tried, and I worked very hard with my editor and my wife There were some stories that I wanted to tell, nothing salacious, but I had to use the right words. So I will edit and basically talk about, we were, KFRC was battling on top of the ratings 99% of the time when I was there, and that was for 20 years, and that they had tremendous success even before I got there. One of the FM stations, KSAN, called KSAN, they had had a great ratings period. And there are, as you know, Ed, there are at least eight different subsets in a ratings book that, you know, you're 18 to 24, you're 25, 34, and so on and so on. And you break those things down according to men, women, and teens, and teens being a separate category all by itself. But they had, KSAN had beat us in one cell. And one out of nine cells, one out of eight cells, I think it was, and they were excited about that. Now, that did not make them the winner in the ratings, but they had beaten us one time out of eight. So one-eighth of the time, they were better than we were. And in order to celebrate, somebody came up with the idea, hey, let's go over and streak through the KFRC building. So they came over and ran. Men, women, adult people, no children, no old folks, these 20 to 30-year-old people, they came through buck naked as if to make a statement and say, ah, we beat you one-eighth of the time. And when they left KFRC, the rumor is they went to another station owned by Gene Autry, the cowboy, KSFO. Mm-hmm. They went and streaked them as well, which I really didn't understand because KSAN was playing rock music. KFRC was playing top 40, some said bubblegum. Okay, I've got that. But KSFO, the Gene Autry station, was playing big band type stuff. Dinah Shore, Money Berrigan, Frank Sinatra, Ella Fitzgerald. I didn't understand why they decided. I could understand you want to show and be naked against the younger set KFRC, but why go and bother the older set of people and say, we're naked and we beat KFRC one-eighth of the time? So that was kind of peculiar.
1: Well, my guess is Terry McGovern was on, he went back and forth between KSFO and KSAN. During his tenure in San Francisco, so I'm just thinking aloud here, which is always dangerous, Dom. But maybe McGovern had something to do with them deciding to go to streak at the KSFO as well.
0: That could be. One of the things my editor said: do not mention any names regarding this. So if we go back and look at the time that this happened, we could kind of assume who the parties were, and some of the parties will actually identify themselves. I was at a book signing for Barnes & Noble about 2 weeks ago, and one of the parties actually came in and said, okay, Don talks about this in his book. I'm one of those people that came through. And needless to say, a lot of the people immediately turned their eyes to look at this person and say, whoa, I'm imagining you naked running through. Of course, that was like 35 years ago.
1: Yes.
0: You really have to use your imagination. But nonetheless, it's out there. There were some other things that, you know, happened that was kind of strange. I'll tell you this one, and then I'll pull back. During this time, again, there was this competition between AM and FM. And FM was coming on fairly strong at the end, not to be KFRC, but they were coming on pretty strong. And you'd have young people who would occasionally listen to the FM, and they'd get confused and come over and say, can you guys play some Rush or something really hard-edged? They would never say that. They'd give us the artist. And we were told by managers and program directors, always be nice. So I would say, we are not playing Bruce Springsteen at this time. You could probably find that on an FM station. I'm so sorry we can't play it for you. But if you'd like, I've got some Sean Cassidy coming up in 20 minutes. And usually mentioning that, they hang up. And these are young teenage boys, yeah. And I know the thrill, the craziness there. We were there one time, Ed. They would call up and they would lower their voice into a very white mode and they'd say, oh, there's a bomb in the studio, in the bathroom. I suggest you get out. management never questioned as to whether or not this was a prank.
1: Yeah.
0: If somebody called and said that was a bomb, we were to immediately put on the standby tape that marvelous Mark McKay had done for us. So in the middle of the Don St. John show, and I'd take a call, and the kid would, there's a bomb in your women's bathroom. I'd hang up, I'd call the police, and I'd ask for Michael Douglas come over and check us out. And they'd come over and do a sweep, take about 20 minutes. And I'd put on Mark McKay. It was a recorded 1 hour. And you did, hi, marvelous Mark McKay. And you've got a 1 hour of nonstop music. So he'd go in and do his thing. And I'd go outside and stand near the phone company and wait for the men and women in blue to say, there's nothing. Go back and go to work. And we'd go back on the work, and I'd say, yeah, thanks to Mark for coming in during an hour, gave me a chance to get some coffee and blah, blah, blah. But we had to deal with those things, and the company was very conservative in the sense that they didn't want us to get blown to pieces by being, I dare you to put a bomb in our building. So anybody who called and said there was a bomb, that immediately meant we went outside to wait. And it was something that was kind of interesting. And I mentioned marvelous Mark McKay, good friend. He and I were on back-to-back. He was on ahead of me. So he experienced the same thing. And some of the other DJs who worked there, Beverly Fox and Robin Bailey and others, Mucho Morales, they all had that experience because the kids would get frustrated, especially the boys. They get frustrated, and they didn't understand why. If I call in and I want to hear Rush, or I want to hear whatever it is, I want to hear Judith Priest, why can't you play it? And they didn't understand that, you know, this was a multi-million dollar operation. And we do what the research says. The research says if we are general market and we go for what people like most of the time, we're probably going to be safe. It's the same reason that other people make decisions on in sports, is that you go with what works. And you don't experiment. You experiment when you're in a small place like Yuma or some other small city that I work at. The dollars in the advertising, and Ed, you know this is true, the advertising dollars aren't there.
1: Yeah.
0: Some of the spots that, you know, were on the air in Yuma, you're getting $3 a pop. And, you know, some of the choice spots on KFRC, because it's $675. So the difference is night and day, and you can experiment if you're small and growing in those markets, and we all understand that dynamic. But by the time you get to San Francisco, LA, New York, Boston, those places, Toronto, you don't play those games.
1: San Francisco's last top 40 disc jockey by Don St. John, available in paperback and as an ebook through Amazon.com. 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Don will be back next week for part two of our conversation. We'll talk about how Don reinvented himself on the air in the mid-1980s when KFRC changed formats, going from top 40 to big band music, and why Don embraced that change. Plus, we'll share a few more stories from his distinguished broadcast career, including the time when Don was a radio host in St. Louis and ended up getting a recommendation for a deal on a new car following a tip from none other than the great St. Louis Cardinals outfielder, Lou Brock. Part two of a conversation with Don St. John next week on TV Confidential. Ed Robertson, Beth, Tony Figueroa, and Donna Allenfield, Grace, and Susan Silver, thank you so much for listening. Stay healthy, stay safe. We'll talk to you next time on TV Confidential.
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0: Parker Florida stories still to come on Sterling Every Damn Night.
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0: Casey Bartholomew sitting in tonight on Sterling every damn night. Give me a call, 855-839-1210. It's 855-839-1210. We still got a bunch of stuff to get to on the show. We're getting close to being up against the clock here. I will say that I'm really disappointed that the after talking to Mateus, the Masters of the Universe movie, I knew it wasn't going to be good. I knew when they said they were going to make it, they were going to screw it up somehow. Because anytime I hear about a movie coming out that I think is really going to be, that really has a chance, and I read about them making it, I knew they were going to screw it up. But I think it's just my general pessimistic nature, because I thought Barbie was going to be an epic disaster as well. And Barbie turned out to be a good time all across the board. But so Masters of the Universe. And I did, when I was a little kid, I did see the 1987 version with Dolph Lundgren, Frank Langella, and Courtney Cox was in it too. This was a pre-Friends. This was pre-Friends, post-Bruce Springsteen video. Courtney Cox was in it. And now I was kind of looking forward to seeing it. Like I said before the break, I wanted to take my son to go see it today. But he's not quite out of that phase. He's 18 now, so he's all grown up. He's going to start college soon. He's not quite out of that phase where he doesn't want to spend any time with his old man. But either way, I didn't get to see it, and that's all there is. So coming up, we are going to talk about a felon and whether or not he should be allowed to coach kids. We'll talk to you all about that stuff. That'll be coming up. My name is Casey Bartholomew, and I'm sitting in tonight on
1: Hi, everybody. This is Dr. Duncan McCollum, and I have this patient, Tim, here. Why don't you just tell us what's going on, what happened, and where you're at right now?
2: Yeah, I have peripheral neuropathy, which is burning and numbness and pain in my feet, and wasn't able to work and ended up with so much pain that I was pretty much homebound, quit driving, had a hard time sleeping. My whole life just unraveled. And I was listening to the radio, and I heard Duncan talking about peripheral neuropathy and the success he's had with that. So I enrolled in the program, and things have gotten better, and I'm back to driving, considering working again, sleeping better, less pain, better balance, overall just feeling a lot better. I'm getting my life back, and I'm hoping to get back to work soon.
1: Awesome. Thank you so much. So call McCollum Family Chiropractic, 831-459-9990. 831-459-9990.
3: 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I've been studying healthy bodies for 35 years, and what I've got to tell you may shock and surprise you, but if you listen up, it may change your life. I love my dad. When I was young, I thought my dad knew everything. Unfortunately, as I got older, I realized it was more like my dad thought he knew everything. In fact, I don't think when confronted with a dilemma or a challenge, I ever heard him say, "I don't know." How often do you say, "I don't know"? If you're like most of us, not a lot. I sure don't. Of course, if you asked me to do some incredibly difficult math problem or you were to pepper me with Jeopardy-style trivia questions, I'd have to plead ignorance more often than not. But as far as the day-to-day decisions and questions that most of us face, we typically don't have an issue. There's not much in our day-to-day lives we feel like we don't know. The problem with knowing is it has a tendency to close us off from new ideas and concepts. There's a certain tyranny to knowing. How many wars have been fought and how many people have died because someone knew what was good and right and moral? In our personal lives, knowing closes us off from the exploration and curiosity that is the hallmark of our humanity. Knowing is the antithesis of innovation and inspiration. And worst of all, knowing can shackle creativity for when we...
4: News this hour from Town Hall. I'm Jason Walker. There's been a complication in efforts to end the war in Iran.
5: Israel says Iran has launched missiles at it in the first such bombardment since a fragile ceasefire took effect in early April. Tehran had warned of retaliation after Israel hit Beirut's southern suburbs, the Jewish state calling it retaliation for Iranian-backed Hezbollah firing at northern Israel earlier in the day.
4: Correspondent Ken Lorman reporting on Israel's attack on Beirut coming a few days after Lebanese and Israeli governments agreed to a ceasefire, though Hezbollah rejected that deal. Nebraska Senator Republican Pete Ricketts, just back from a forum in Singapore, he outlines which countries are aligning against China.
6: You got the Philippines, who have been very vocal. They call it a radical transparency with regard to the malign activities of communist China. You got other countries like Australia that are partnering with us with AUKUS. And all these things are really helping to strengthen our deterrence against communist China, which is the greatest existential threat to our country.
4: Ricketts tells the Salem Radio Network South Korea is a staunch Washington ally.
6: We're working very closely with the Republic of Korea on their defense, and we have been for many decades. And they want to take over more responsibility. And in fact, they want to improve their defense, for example, by adding a nuclear submarine.
4: The leaders of the United Kingdom, Ukraine, France, and Germany meeting in London over the weekend, they discussed the, quote, urgent need to ramp up production of weapons to combat Russia's hypersonic Arishnik ballistic missiles. British Prime Minister Keir Starmer says the Allies condemned Russia's large-scale missile and drone attacks, including the repeated use of the missiles on Ukrainian cities with a tragic toll on civilians. More on these stories, townhall.com.
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4: Secretary of the Interior Doug Burgum says the president has cleaned up the nation's capital, and Americans visiting for the 250 celebrations this summer will definitely notice a difference.
8: When President Trump took office, one of his first executive orders was make D.C. safe and beautiful, whether it's removing 152 homeless encampments and relocating the unhoused, whether it's reopening parks, fixing fountains, tuning up monuments, doing replantings, eliminating over 1,000 graffiti sites, plus doubling the size of the U.S. Park Police and helping drive crime statistics to an all-time low in Washington, D.C.
4: And the secretary says that President Trump gave him the task of cutting through all the red tape to clean up the nation's capital, which was left a mess by Democrats for years and years. He adds the Obama and Biden administration simply did not care about Washington and allowed the city to fall into tremendous filth. Breaking news and analysis, townhall.com. Gunfire over the weekend at an Ohio street festival. A number of partiers are in the hospital. More from correspondent Haya Evangiani.
9: At least 12 people were shot at an Ohio street festival. Authorities say a shooting near the busy Old West End Festival in Ohio happened Saturday. It's an annual gathering of live music and home tours in a historic district.
10: We had some unfortunate incident happen here in Toledo.
9: Deputy Police Chief Joe Hefferman says it appears that at least two people fired weapons.
10: I think they were probably shooting at each other.
9: At least a dozen were hit by bullets.
10: Two of them critical.
9: Police are still searching for suspects with nobody yet in custody.
10: We're processing the scene. We do have some evidence, and we're following up on some leads.
9: Audio courtesy of WTOL. I'm Haya Pinjwani.
4: Five people have been stabbed at New York City's Penn Station, a suspect in custody. More on these stories, townhall.com.
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14: 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I'm your announcer, James Goblin.
0: Hi, Tom. This is Sterling Every Damn Night. I know where I am. Sterling Every Damn Night. My name's Casey Bartholomew. I am sitting in tonight. Give me a call, 855-839-1210. Bunch of stuff we're still going to get to. Talk about the Bible diets. We're going to talk about repair cafes, voter ID, and whether or not a felon should be allowed to coach some kids. That's all coming up after a check of the weather with Dr. Dave.
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16: From Maine to Sacramento, this is weather for Sterling every damn Sunday night. I am meteorologist Dr. Dave Iser. A slow-moving upper air low-pressure system, which brought a lot of early June gloom to parts of the Northwest and California, with lots of low clouds along the coast and high country rain showers, is progressing eastward tonight out of the Great Basin, and will trigger thunderstorm development over most of the United States, with the exception of really the eastern seaboard and the Northeast. Florida will have plenty of thunderstorms, and so will the Plain State and Texas as well. First half of the work week, that low will be moving slowly eastward, moving into the Great Lakes area later in the week, and they'll get their thunderstorms too. For the east and northeast, a mainly dry and cooler air mass will dominate for a few days, and then trend warmer as high pressure becomes more western Atlantic Ocean based. Look for 90 degree days or warmer towards Wednesday and Thursday, especially for the urban and interior parts of the region. This is meteorologist Dr. Dave Iser with weather reports at 6 and 36 past every hour, only right here on Sterling every damn Sunday night. It's me.

0: Casey Bartholomew sitting in on Sterling every damn night. Give us a call at 855-839-1210. That's 855-839-1210. This is might be the most horrible human being on the face of the planet. At least in the conversation, let's put it that way. A Pennsylvania woman is accused of faking terminal brain cancer to scam family and friends out of thousands of dollars. Vanessa O'Rourke is her name. I mean, she's horrible. She's kind of cute. Just going to throw that out there. She was indicted on 15 counts of wire fraud in the United States District Court for the Eastern District of Pennsylvania. I wonder if she's taking visitors. Just swing by, say hi. See what's going on. Anyway. And she is currently being sought by the FBI. Oh, I guess she's still on the run. O'Rourke. Officials say O'Rourke told her family and friends that she had been diagnosed with something I am going to mispronounce. Glioblastoma. Glioblastoma? I don't know. And claimed she needed money to help her with her medical treatments for months. O'Rourke also told family and friends that she needed to travel to Australia, where everything can kill you, for an experimental treatment for her alleged cancer. Her family and others provided the money, and in April 2016, O'Rourke went to Australia. During her trip, officials said O'Rourke engaged in a variety of leisure activities and did not receive any medical treatment because she lied. Like a liar. Apparently does not have any type of brain cancer. Nobody went with her? I mean, I'm not saying it's anybody who gave her money's fault, but she said she had cancer, and oh my God, I'm going to go get cancer treatments. And nobody thought, you know, why don't we tag along? Why don't we go to Australia with you? And we can go there, and that way, if you have any problems from the treatment, any weakness or anything like that, we'll be there to take care of you. And just go back to the hotel and have the maid take care of you. Your family, your loved ones will be with you. Nobody thought that? Didn't occur to anybody? She probably would have had a story, but what a witch. What an evil, godless witch. Now, officials stated that upon her return to the United States, she then requested that her friends and family organize two fundraisers on her behalf. A web page was created, and a benefit event was held at a local restaurant in Pennsylvania. These efforts led to many people making donations for her alleged cancer treatment. Nobody, again, there's family and friends. Nobody checked in. If I had a loved one who said they had cancer, I might swing by, you know. May not hang around, just depending on how tired they are or whatever, but I might swing by and just, you know, say, hey, you need anything? Can I bring you a beverage? Something like that, you know. But apparently nobody thought to do this. She reportedly used the funds to travel to Australia again in 2016, where she again engaged in more leisure activities and received no medical treatment because of the aforementioned lying. A federal warrant was issued for O'Rourke's arrest, and she still remains at large. It's got to be hard to find. She's got no money except for the money she got for her cancer treatment, which she spent on going to Australia. She had thrown her in the water out there. And if you read recently, literally everybody, if you even dip your toe in the water in Australia, a great white shark just bites your leg off. They, like, take numbers. You wait in line. They just swim up and say, your turn. You go, okay, and they bite your leg off. It's the same thing. It's like if you leave your hotel, or even if you're in your hotel, literally everything in Australia will kill you. And the opportunity to go there once, not a serious opportunity, but we were talking about it. And I was like, I don't want to, because I'm a scuba diver. I don't know if I want to go scuba diving out there because, again, going in the water, you lose a leg. And then there's house spiders are like as big as your fist, just walking around, and they use the bathroom. And sometimes they use your toothbrush because they believe in hygiene too. And there's just any number of problems and if you go outside, there's something in Australia called a bird-eating spider, and it lives in trees. And if it's big enough to eat a bird, I don't want to go outside. And then I would be afraid if I was on the plane, because if you land, sometimes the killer things, snakes, spiders, sharks, whatever, can get on the airplane and swim around. But anyway, they can't find this woman anywhere, and they're looking for her. She's a Pennsylvania. This is the kind of woman who took so advantage of everybody. And she wished if they could catch her and convict her, that they could somehow give her cancer. Just let her have that which she claimed to have so she could screw everybody over. And then she could live with that and for as long as she possibly could. This is the kind of person you go, we should do that. Or test something on her. So just about the cube. This is the kind of inmate. This is the kind of criminal that we should be doing medical testing on. This sort of thing. That's how evil and disgusting this particular woman is. So if you see her, and again, she's kind of hot. So if you see her, you know, I don't know. But to also abduct her and do things, turn her in and call the police. All right, we got more coming up. My name is Casey Bartholomew, sitting in tonight on Sterling.
1: With SRN News, I'm Jason Walker. European leaders holding high-level weekend talks in London to discuss the urgent need to increase production of weapons that to counter Moscow's hypersonic Arishnik ballistic missiles. British Prime Minister Keir Starmer says Ukraine, France, and Germany have all sharply condemned Russia's large-scale missile and drone attacks, including the repeated use of missiles on Ukrainian cities with a tragic toll on a number of civilians. President Trump dismissing the idea that launching the war with Iran betrayed his refrain of no new wars when he campaigned for the White House. He tells NBC he didn't guarantee there would be no wars if elected. The president will be back in Madison Square Garden in New York Monday night. He'll be there to watch Game 3 of the NBA Finals between the Knicks and the San Antonio Spurs. SRN News.
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4: Hi, registered pharmacist Ben Fuchs here. I've been studying healthy bodies for 35 years, and what I've got to tell you may shock and surprise you, but if you listen up, it may change your life. There's no element in the body that's more important than iodine, and not just for the thyroid either. As it turns out, all of the glands of the body depend on iodine. The adrenal glands are especially dependent on iodine, and making sure you're getting enough via diet and supplementation can reduce fibrocystic breasts and lower the risk of heart disease too. Iodine is also important for your brain. According to researchers writing in the American Journal of Clinical Nutrition, iodine deficiency can prevent children from attaining, quote, their full intellectual potential, unquote. Deficiencies in iodine are considered to be the most preventable cause of brain damage in infants and children, and according to the World Health Organization, over one-third of kids are iodine deficient. According to the World Health Organization, iodine deficiency in adults can lower IQs by up to 15 points. And considering the average adult IQ is around 90 to 100, and 80 is considered dull, losing 15 IQ points can be pretty significant. Although iodine is one of the most feared and misunderstood of all the nutritional minerals, the fact is iodine is perhaps the safest of all the essential trace elements. Organic nutritional iodine is the only essential trace element that can be used safely for long durations in doses many times higher than the RDA. Iodine is found abundantly in the ocean, and regular consumption of seafood and sea vegetables are a great way to make sure you're getting enough. You can also supplement with Lugol solution, a product called Iodorol or its equivalent. You can also use drops of something called nascent iodine, which may be especially effective as a supplemental source. 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
8: Sterling, every damn Sunday night, I am meteorologist Dr. Dave Iser. For the Western States, a high pressure system out in the Pacific Ocean will slowly move eastward, moving the deep marine layer that they've had most of the week and all its clouds, and replacing it with a solid warming trend by midweek. A potential for gusty north winds, low humidity, tons of sunshine, with temperatures heading towards the middle 90s to lower triple digits, especially in the valley areas by the midweek. And again, with low humidities and gusty winds, be very, very careful with fire. For Sacramento, increasing clouds tomorrow with a high in the lower 80s. By Tuesday, those clouds go away, becoming mostly sunny with a high temperature in the upper 80s. By Wednesday and continuing into the weekend, sunny and hot with temperatures in the upper 90s and lower triple digit 100s with overnight lows near 60 degrees. This is meteorologist Dr. Dave Iser with weather reports 6 and 36 past every hour, only right here on Sterling every damn Sunday night.

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9: Sterling, every damn night, weather.
10: Sterling, every damn Sunday night, I am meteorologist Dr. Dave Iser. For the Western States, a high pressure system out in the Pacific Ocean will slowly move eastward, moving the deep marine layer that they've had most of the week and all its clouds, and replacing it with a solid warming trend by midweek. A potential for gusty north winds, low humidity, tons of sunshine, with temperatures heading towards the middle 90s to lower triple digits, especially in the valley area by the midweek. And again, with low humidities and gusty winds, be very, very careful with fire. For Sacramento, increasing clouds tomorrow with a high in the lower 80s. By Tuesday, those clouds go away, becoming mostly sunny with a high temperature in the upper 80s. By Wednesday and continuing into the weekend, sunny and hot, with temperatures in the upper 90s and lower triple digit 100s, with overnight lows near 60 degrees. This is meteorologist Dr. Dave Eisen with weather reports 6 and 36 past every hour, only right here on Sterling Every Damn Sunday Night.
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1: The common denominator among people that win with money is they budget. If you want to win at something, winning is a series of intentional acts. If you want to be married successfully, it's a series of intentional acts and behaviors and attitudes. If you want to be fit, it's a series of acts and behaviors and attitudes. Building wealth is the same way. You don't accidentally become wealthy.
0: Oops!
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3: 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In Proverbs 30, verses 8 and 9, we read, "Give me neither poverty nor riches, but give me only my daily bread. Otherwise, I may have too much and disown you and say, 'Who is the Lord?' Or I may become poor and steal and so dishonor the name of my God." End quote. What a great and wise perspective on money. May we all have this same godly perspective, realizing it's not good to have too much, nor do we want to not have sufficient. 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You can read the article, Need Money and Quotes About Money, at our website, watcc.org. That's watcc.org.
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6: News this hour from Town Hall. I'm Jason Weicker. More bloodshed in the Middle East. Here's correspondent Donna Warder.
7: Israeli police say a Palestinian man with Israeli citizenship went on a shooting rampage in central Israel Sunday, killing one person and wounding five others. The attacker was killed by police. Police say the attacker stayed in his vehicle while firing, allowing him to travel to several towns. The first shooting was reported from a gas station. Israeli Prime Minister Benjamin Netanyahu said Israel is fighting terrorism on all fronts, that police thwart hundreds of attacks a year, but unfortunately not all of them. Police say they've arrested a second person involved in the attack. I'm Donna Water.
6: European leaders holding high-level weekend talks in London. They discussed the urgent need to increase production of weapons to counter Moscow's hypersonic Arishnik ballistic missiles. British Prime Minister Keir Starmer says Ukraine, France, and Germany all condemned Russia's large-scale missile and drone attacks on many civilians. Critics are reacting to an idea floated by Senator Bernie Sanders. Correspondent Ken Lorman reports the plan calls for sweeping government ownership in artificial intelligence companies.
8: Senator Sanders is proposing the federal government take up to 50% ownership stakes in major AI firms like OpenAI and Anthropic, and eventually companies like NVIDIA, Microsoft, and Google. Conservatives are blasting the idea, arguing government already takes a sizable share through corporate and investment taxes, approaching half of the company earnings. They warn an added ownership grab could rattle markets, drive investors away, and risk handing the global tech edge to competitors like China.
6: More on these stories, townhall.com.
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6: A number of high-profile guests likely to be in New York City Monday night for Game 3 of the NBA Finals.
10: President Trump will be at his golf club, Trump National, in Bedminster, New Jersey this weekend. On Monday, he's scheduled to head into New York City to Madison Square Garden to catch the NBA Finals.
11: I think the Knicks have an amazing team, the way they played. Started off slow and it just got stronger and stronger.
10: The Knicks will host the San Antonio Spurs in Game 3. Also scheduled to attend, New York City Mayor, Democrat Socialist Zoran Mamdani.
6: That is correspondent Laura Winters reporting. Health workers in the epicenter of Congo's Ebola outbreak say the situation getting worse. One problem, a mining town that attracts a large number of workers who live in very crowded and filthy conditions. And that makes the transmission of the disease much easier. Breaking news and analysis, townhall.com. Hollywood actress drawing some attention for a stance on violence in film.
12: Actress Julianne Moore says she is stepping away from films featuring violence, firearms, and explosions, despite building much of her career in movies centered around those themes. Moore, a longtime gun control advocate, made the announcement during the Cannes Film Festival. Critics argue the movement comes after decades of profiting from violent films, raising new questions about Hollywood's tendency to condemn the very content that helped create its biggest stars. Willie Nelson, Los Angeles.
6: In the meantime, bloodshed across America. Police in Toledo, Ohio, searching for suspects who opened fire near a busy street festival over the weekend. 12 people have been wounded. They're mainly in stable condition. No arrests have been made. And in New York City, 5 people have been stabbed at Penn Station. More on these stories, townhall.com.
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0: 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I've been studying healthy bodies for 35 years, and what I've got to tell you may shock and surprise you, but if you listen up, it may change your life.
1: So many people want to start a weightlifting program, but they're intimidated, it takes too much time. I'm here to tell you, it doesn't take a lot of time if you do it correctly. 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You should only be able to do 5 or 10 max abdominal crunchers if you're doing them correctly, and you're doing correctly by exploiting every single muscle movement position. And it doesn't have to be with curls, and it doesn't have to be with abdominals. You could do it just sitting up. So the trick to an efficient workout is to spend as much time in high resistance positions as possible.
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3: News this hour from Town Hall. I'm Jason Walker. There are reports foreign-linked social media campaigns may be shaping local fights over U.S. data centers. Here's correspondent Ken Lorman.
4: Multiple AI industry groups, Republican lawmakers, and policy watchdogs are alleging China-linked accounts are amplifying opposition to data center projects online, prompting calls for a congressional probe. Supporters warn such funding can mask foreign influence, spread misinformation, and threaten critical infrastructure planning and local economies. Ken Lorman reporting.
3: A Nigerian military operation against the militant group Boko Haram.
5: The Nigerian army said that it freed 360 people abducted by Boko Haram in southern Borno. That's in the northeastern part of the country. The operation, according to the army statement, was conducted in the Mandara Mountains, which form a part of the militant group's stronghold. It resulted in the release of several people, including children, who had been abducted across different communities in Borno. Statement said two infants died during their prolonged captivity. Audio courtesy of the Nigerian army. I'm Haya Pinfoni.
3: A magnitude 7.8 earthquake causing major destruction in the southern Philippines, setting off a minor tsunami. Authorities report at least 4 people have been killed, more than 200 injuries and damage in a coastal city. President Ferdinand Marcos Jr. says disaster response teams are on the ready. The strongest quake to strike the Philippines this year was centered at a city known as General Santos, a city of some 700,000 people. Senator Bernie Sanders proposing the federal government take up a 50% ownership in stakes of all major AI firms. More on these stories, townhall.com.
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3: Authorities in St. Petersburg, Russia, telling residents there to stay indoors following the large-scale Ukrainian drone attack.
8: This attack highlights Kyiv's growing ability to strike deep inside Russia. The governor of St. Petersburg says three people sustained minor injuries. He also warns of possible mobile internet disruptions. Russia's defense ministry says its air defenses shot down 376 Ukrainian drones.
3: That is correspondent Andrew Stewart reporting. Armenians have voted in a parliamentary election over the weekend as the government seeks to loosen ties with Moscow and increase cooperation with the West. A couple of political blocs and 17 parties running in the election. Prime Minister Nikol Pashinyan and his governing party are looking for a strong mandate with a new political course. Breaking news and analysis, townhall.com. President Trump is very happy to hear the latest report about the labor market, which is starting to look up. Here's correspondent Laura Winters with that story.
9: The numbers defying the economic forecast turns out double the amount of jobs were created last month in May, 172,000 to be exact. President Trump on board Air Force One telling reporters he's thrilled with the upswing in the labor market.
10: So we had incredible job numbers, you saw that, and we have good everything, good numbers, but the job numbers just came out and they were fantastic.
9: Laura Winters reporting.
3: Well, a Danish crowd has celebrated the mullet hairstyle. Yeah, it's on the way back. Denmark's 2026 Mullet Championship in Copenhagen attracted 12 competitors. They were judged on style, uniqueness, and performance. More on these stories, townhall.com.
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3: Here's our next emerging artist, Streets of Mercy from Olathe, Kansas. Holes in the Shoes of My Soul.

0: And welcome back to Coast. George Norrie with you, Kevin Matthews with us. Kevin, your book, Broken Mary and Mary's Roadie, where do you get them?
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3: News this hour from Town Hall. I'm Jason Walker, a U.S. lawmaker just back from a forum in Singapore outlining which countries are aligning against communist China.
4: You got the Philippines, who have been very vocal. They call it a radical transparency with regard to the malign activities of communist China. You got other countries like Australia that are partnering with us with AUKUS. And all these things are really helping to strengthen our deterrence against communist China, which is the greatest existential threat to our country.
3: Nebraska Republican Senator Pete Ricketts tells the Salem Radio Network that South Korea is the staunch U.S. ally.
4: We're working very closely with the Republic of Korea on their defense, and we have been for many decades, and they want to take over more responsibility, and in fact, they want to improve their defense, for example, by adding a nuclear submarine.
3: A complication in efforts to end the war in Iran.
5: Israel says Iran has launched missiles at it in the first such bombardment since a fragile ceasefire took effect in early April. Tehran had warned of retaliation after Israel hit Beirut's southern suburbs, the Jewish state calling it retaliation for Iranian-backed Hezbollah firing at northern Israel earlier in the day.
3: That is correspondent Ken Lorman reporting. The leaders of the United Kingdom, France, Germany, and Ukraine meeting in London over the weekend to discuss the need to ramp up production of weapons in order to combat Russia's hypersonic Arishnik ballistic missiles. They've been used recently, and a number of civilians in Ukraine have been killed. President Trump is dismissing the idea that launching the war in Iran betrayed his refrain of no new wars as he campaigned in 2024. He says he did not guarantee there would be no new wars. More on these stories, townhall.com.
0: Hello, everyone. This is Dave Michaels, here to tell you about the Ultimate Daily Classic. 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
3: Secretary of the Interior Doug Burgum says the president has cleaned up the nation's capital and that Americans visiting for the 250 celebrations this summer will definitely notice a big difference.
6: When President Trump took office, one of his first executive orders was make D.C. safe and beautiful, whether it's removing 152 homeless encampments and relocating the unhoused, whether it's reopening parks, fixing fountains, tuning up monuments, doing replantings, eliminating over 1,000 graffiti sites, plus doubling the size of the U.S. Park Police and helping drive crime statistics to an all-time low in Washington, D.C.
3: And Secretary Burgum says President Trump gave him the task to cutting through all the red tape to clean up the nation's capital, which was left a mess by the Democrats. He adds the Obama and Biden administrations simply did not care about Washington and allowed it to fall into tremendous filth. Breaking news and analysis, townhall.com. Gunfire over the weekend during an Ohio street festival, leaving a large number of partiers in the hospital. More from correspondent Haya Panjwani.
7: At least 12 people were shot at an Ohio street festival. Authorities say a shooting near the busy Old West End Festival in Ohio happened Saturday. It's an annual gathering of live music and home tours in a historic district.
8: We had some unfortunate incident happen here in Toledo.
7: Deputy Police Chief Joe Hefferman says it appears that at least two people fired weapons.
8: I think they were probably shooting at each other.
7: At least a dozen were hit by bullets.
8: Two of them critical.
7: Police are still searching for suspects with nobody yet in custody.
8: We're processing the scene. We do have some evidence and we're following up on some leads.
3: Five people have been stabbed and wounded at New York City's Penn Station. A suspect has been arrested. More on these stories, townhall.com.
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11: Opinions expressed on the following program are not necessarily those of KSCO staff, management, or advertisers. 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

0: Hi, registered pharmacist Ben Fuchs here. I've been studying healthy bodies for 35 years, and what I've got to tell you may shock and surprise you, but if you listen up, it may change your life. The skin, the body's primary protective structure, is a major target of environmental assault. While the most obvious health impacts come from the sun and include superficial skin damage, accelerated aging, and cancer, equally significant causes of environmentally induced disease include air pollutants that can penetrate through to the internal milieu of the body as easily as they can enter through the respiratory tract. Perhaps the most effective strategies for protecting the body's outside and inside is the use of topical nutrition. One of the most protective of these nutrients is an antioxidant substance called alpha-lipoic acid, or ALA, a type of cellular rust protector scientists call an antioxidant. ALA supports the skin's defense by delivering sun protection benefits as well as defending against environmental toxins. It is, however, quite unstable, both in formulations and on the skin. ALA should be used in combination with other nutrients, particularly vitamin C and vitamin E. And ALA is not only protective for the body's exterior, it offers the same protection for the body's interior cells. While alpha-lipoic acid is found in small amounts in foods, particularly organ meat, as well as spinach, broccoli, yams, yeast, and tomatoes, the best way to make sure you're getting an adequate daily dose is via dietary supplements. 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
2: News this hour from Town Hall. I'm Jason Walker. Israel launching airstrikes targeting central and western Iran.
3: Iranian state TV reports the sounds of explosions being heard in three cities, including the capital Tehran, early Monday. Israel says it detected missiles targeted the country, launched from Yemen and Iran. The attacks further strain efforts to reach a permanent ceasefire in the war between Iran and the U.S.
2: That is correspondent Andrew Stewart reporting. Ohio Congressman Jim Jordan says the sanctuary cities are still a huge problem in America.
4: There are 18 big cities, 11 states, three major counties like Fairfax County and the District of Columbia that are sanctuary jurisdictions. That represents almost a third of the population because they're big populated areas. So you have this situation where politicians tell local law enforcement don't work with federal law enforcement when it comes to enforcing federal law. And in practice, what that means is you'll have an illegal migrant who is here in the country illegally but commits another crime, is being held in a detention center in a jail. They get a detainer notice sent from ICE saying, hey, if you're going to let this person out, give us a heads up. We'll come apprehend them. And they say no.
2: The Republican lawmaker telling the Salem Radio Network that what really bothers him, and it should bother every American, criminal illegal aliens are still being released to commit even more crimes.
4: I've seen this, the stamp put on the forms. We're released to the street. They stamp it on the form. They release these guys to the street, and then you got to send ICE agents out with all the harassers out there, and they get spit on, you know, yelled at, all that stuff, doxed, everything else. That's the situation, and it's just dumb.
2: Officials say as Chinese humanoid robots are making waves, they're now doing even more. Chinese companies are looking for ways to profit greatly from those robots. The government has helped support their development, and now startups are really coming up in China. More on these stories, townhall.com.
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2: Tragic update about an American student who disappeared in Japan. Here's correspondent Laura Winters.
6: The body of the Auburn University student who went missing in Japan has been found. 20-year-old James Weston Higginbotham went missing a week ago on a family vacation. His mother tells Fox News the family members separated after some bickering, and Weston took a train to go on a hike and explore. His cell phone went dark, and then a massive search had been ongoing. His parents say Weston loved nature and was an avid hiker.
2: Authorities in Japan say Higginbotham was found by a volunteer search and rescue group. He could be controversial at times, perhaps polarizing, but colleagues say he was a fighter and a gifted lawmaker. Former Oregon GOP Senator Bob Packwood has died. He was 91 years of age. Breaking news and analysis, townhall.com. A federal judge in Washington blocking a plan to loosen rules for fishing red snapper in the Atlantic, halting what was likely to be the longest and best recreational snapper season in years. Here's Ron Taylor.
7: The issue pits recreational anglers against commercial fishermen and activists. The dispute highlights tensions over science and the Trump administration's rollback of environmental regulations. Florida Governor Ron DeSantis and others sought to manage the fishery, but NOAA's permits were challenged in court. The ruling has sparked backlash, with commercial fishermen worried about their future.
2: President Trump will be back at Madison Square Garden in the Big Apple Monday night to catch Game 3 of the NBA Finals between the New York Knicks and San Antonio Spurs. The president was invited to the game by Knicks owner James Dolan. More on these stories, townhall.com.
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1: Look at you sweating and all that stuff, dancing around the pole. Holy cow, Jim. Well, here, take my money. Take my money.
2: Oh, okay. Well, you know, there was a move to make pole dancing a Summer Olympic sport. Now, I don't know how far
1: it
2: got.
1: I would watch that.
2: It depends. You know, because for every Olympic sport, there's usually a men's division and a women's division. I'm not watching the men's competition for that. Now, cornhole. Yeah. Have you seen cornhole? I wonder if that'd be an Olympic sport. I thought that was a joke when I first saw it, cornhole. But it's like, okay, that's actually apparently a sport. And people actually compete professionally in cornhole. Who would have thought that would have been a sport?
1: Why is it called cornhole, though?
2: I bet you Billy Army knows. He's an expert in all things corn.
1: If we have any cornholers out there, please give us a call at 479-1080.
2: Yeah.
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5: News this hour from Town Hall. I'm Jason Walker. Israel and Iran trading fire early Monday in strikes, threatening to drag the Middle East back into full-scale war. Meanwhile, Yemen's Houthi rebels have also fired at Israel and warning they would target Israeli-affiliated vessels in the Red Sea. And more bloodshed.
6: Israeli police say a Palestinian man with Israeli citizenship went on a shooting rampage in central Israel Sunday, killing one person and wounding five others. The attacker was killed by police. Police say the attacker stayed in his vehicle while firing, allowing him to travel to several towns. The first shooting was reported from a gas station. Israeli Prime Minister Benjamin Netanyahu said Israel is fighting terrorism on all fronts, that police thwart hundreds of attacks a year, but unfortunately not all of them. Police say they've arrested a second person involved in the attack. I'm Donna Water.
5: Critics reacting to an idea floated by Senator Bernie Sanders. Here's correspondent Ken Lorman.
7: Senator Sanders is proposing the federal government take up to 50% ownership stakes in major AI firms like OpenAI and Anthropic, and eventually companies like NVIDIA, Microsoft, and Google. Conservatives are blasting the idea, arguing government already takes a sizable share through corporate and investment taxes, approaching half of the company earnings. They warn an added ownership grab could rattle markets, drive investors away, and risk handing the global tech edge to competitors like China. Ken Lorman reporting.
5: In the Congo, the situation there with Ebola is getting worse. Officials now say at least 86 people have died. A 7.8 earthquake hitting the southern Philippines. Authorities now say at least 19 people have been killed. Hundreds have been hurt. More on these stories, townhall.com.
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5: High-profile guests likely in New York City Monday night for Game 3 of the NBA Finals.
9: President Trump will be at his golf club, Trump National, in Bedminster, New Jersey this weekend. On Monday, he's scheduled to head into New York City to Madison Square Garden to catch the NBA Finals.
10: I think the Knicks have an amazing team, the way they played. Started off slow and it just got stronger and stronger.
9: The Knicks will host the San Antonio Spurs in Game 3. Also scheduled to attend, New York City Mayor, Democrat Socialist Zoran Mamdani.
5: That is correspondent Laura Winters reporting. A federal suit seeks to halt the upcoming UFC fight card on the White House South Lawn in a mixed martial arts show. Time for President Trump's 80th birthday and part of the celebration of the nation's 250th anniversary. The filing says it's improper and should not be having sporting events on federal parklands. Breaking news and analysis, townhall.com. An actress in Hollywood drawing attention to a new stance on violence in film.
11: Actress Julianne Moore says she is stepping away from films featuring violence, firearms, and explosions, despite building much of her career in movies centered around those themes. Moore, a longtime gun control advocate, made the announcement during the Cannes Film Festival. Critics argue the movement comes after decades of profiting from violent films, raising new questions about Hollywood's tendency to condemn the very content that helped create its biggest stars. Willie Nelson, Los Angeles.
5: And speaking of violence, in Toledo, Ohio, bloodshed there. Officers still looking for suspects who opened fire at a street festival. 12 people have been wounded. They are hospitalized. And 5 people have been stabbed and wounded at New York City's Penn Station, a suspect in custody. More on these stories, townhall.com.
12: 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When big decisions are being made behind closed doors, Becky Steinbruner is asking the questions nobody else wants to ask. From proposed battery energy storage systems to groundwater safety, overdevelopment, and the policies shaping the future of Santa Cruz County, Becky shines a light on the issues affecting your family today and future generations of tomorrow. Don't miss Community Matters with Becky Steinbruner, Fridays at 2 p.m. on KSEO and KOMY.
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0: Hi, registered pharmacist Ben Fuchs here. I've been studying healthy bodies for 35 years, and what I've got to tell you may shock and surprise you, but if you listen up, it may change your life. Many skin diseases and tissue breakdowns that are linked to skin cancers, wrinkles, and other dermatological diseases, including psoriasis, acne, and eczema, are associated with changes in the flow of skin electrical energy. One of the most important considerations for maintaining a healthy bioelectrical cutaneous current is an adequate skin salt content, and that's regulated by hormones produced in the adrenal glands. This is accomplished by the secretion of salt into the bloodstream and its uptake into skin cells. You want to eat salt and enough of it. It's best to use a nutritional form and not table salt, which contains various flow agents and only two minerals, sodium and chloride. I like Celtic sea salt or Himalayan pink salt, both of which contain at least trace amounts of all 92 essential minerals, including zinc, calcium, potassium, and magnesium. They also contain way less sodium and chloride. Add a teaspoon or so to a cup of distilled water and sip slowly. You don't need a lot. The first sips of the salty solution will taste like a delicious beverage, and it will gradually become less and less palatable until you reach a point where it's no longer drinkable. At that point, you'll know you've gotten an adequate dose of salt. Repeat as often as needed. Salt is excreted through sweat and used up quickly, so it's pretty easy to become salt deficient. 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
2: Breaking news this hour from Town Hall. I'm Rich Thomason. Israel and Iran have been exchanging fire, raising fears that the tenuous ceasefire could completely unravel. The BBC's Sebastian Usher is in Israel.
3: We were woken by an alert here in Jerusalem. An hour later, actually, when I was on air, we had another alarm, and we did hear overhead several booms of the interceptions. So far, Iran hasn't fired a large number of missiles, but the warning that was issued by the Revolutionary Guards that they might continue for a full 7 days might be pursued, and obviously that would be a big escalation, which there's no doubt that Israel will respond to even more than we've seen so far.
2: Anxious to make a deal that would end the hostilities, President Trump is urging both sides to hold their fire. Israel has been striking Iranian proxy Hezbollah in Lebanon, and Iran has been firing into Israel. The NYPD holding a suspect in a series of stabbings at New York's Penn Station last night, half dozen people injured. Security is being stepped up ahead of President Trump's planned visit to Madison Square Garden, directly above Penn Station, for tonight's Game 3 of the NBA Finals. Police in Toledo, Ohio, searching for suspects following a weekend mass shooting at a crowded street festival.
4: 12 people were struck with bullets. That's what we have right now. Two of them critical. We're processing the scene. We do have some evidence, and we're following up on some leads.
2: Toledo Deputy Police Chief Joe Hefferman. Magnitude 7.8 earthquake has rocked the southern Philippines, killing at least 19 people, more than 200 others injured. On Wall Street this morning, stock futures are mixed. Dow futures are down 73 points. NASDAQ futures up 186. The S&P futures ahead 22. More on these stories, townhall.com.
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2: Nigeria's government orders a crackdown on a powerful terrorist group.
6: The Nigerian army said that it freed 360 people abducted by Boko Haram in southern Borno. That's in the northeastern part of the country. The operation, according to the army statement, was conducted in the Mandara Mountains, which form a part of the militant group's stronghold. It resulted in the release of several people, including children, who had been abducted across different communities in Borno. Statement said two infants died during their prolonged captivity. Audio courtesy of the Nigerian army. I'm Haya Pinjwani.
2: Chinese President Xi Jinping has arrived in Pyongyang, his first visit to North Korea in 7 years. The trip is likely meant to reassert China's influence over North Korea, which in recent years has been moving closer to Russia. Xi's two-day visit starts today. He's expected to hold a summit with North Korean leader Kim Jong-un. News and analysis, townhall.com. Could work requirements lift more public aid recipients out of poverty? There's a new study takes a look at that question.
7: Research by Casey Mulligan, an economist with the Department of Health and Human Services, finds adding work requirements to Medicaid could lift between 1.6 and nearly 3 million people out of poverty. The study says families could see incomes rise by more than $12,000 as more recipients enter the workforce. Supporters argue work rules encourage self-sufficiency and stronger labor participation. Ken Lorman reporting.
2: Apple is expected to unveil new artificial intelligence features at its annual developers conference, which gets underway later today. It is the last worldwide developers conference. It will feature CEO Tim Cook before he turns over the reins of the CEO's job to John Ternus, and that in September. More on these stories. Townhall.com.
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1: And I wanted to talk to you anyway about the UFO reports, what you think of them.
2: The best thing about it is it's really exciting. We got complete vindication because basically what happened was is the government admitted that we don't know what these spots, these objects, these bright lights are, but basically you can help the government because the thing we're finding out is government's not that bright and they need our help. So that's where Coast to Coast AM comes in and George Norrie comes in. Because you're going to have people on here that will give the government investigators an idea where to look, how to look, and what to look for. So it really does a lot of validation of the history of this show. And this is a huge step forward to getting to the truth. Because for the first time, we have the U.S. government admitting that there's something to this. Really admitting there's something to this. And that's the big step for all of us.
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5: 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And ultimately, we got disclosure. 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

0: truth out there? Are there forces at work that we can't explain? 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
3: Breaking news this hour from Town Hall. I'm Rich Thomason. This may be the biggest challenge yet to the fragile Mideast ceasefire. Iran has fired missiles at Israel, and Israel has fired back.
4: Israel says it targeted sites in western and central Tehran. And in Iran itself, state media report blasts around the capital Tehran, Isfahan, Karaj, and elsewhere in the country. It remains unclear exactly what the damage is or if anyone was killed in these strikes.
3: Correspondent Jonathan Gambrell, President Trump has been trying to get both sides to quit fighting and keep negotiating a permanent deal to end the hostilities. Oil prices have been on the rise in the midst of a flare-up of unrest in the Mideast, and $4.16 a gallon is AAA's national average for regular gas as of this morning. That's down a penny from yesterday. President Trump planning to attend tonight's NBA Finals at New York's Madison Square Garden. As expected, security is being tightened, especially given last night's incident just downstairs from the Garden.
5: Authorities say six people have been hurt in stabbings at New York's Penn Station with the suspect in custody. The Sunday evening attack happened less than a day before thousands of fans are expected to descend on neighboring Madison Square Garden for Game 3 of the NBA Finals. A suspect was taken into custody after the attack, which unfolded in one of the nation's busiest transportation hubs. The city's fire department says paramedics found one victim with serious injuries, two with moderate injuries, and two with minor injuries. Another person whose condition was not immediately known was transported to a separate hospital. Authorities did not immediately release the suspect's identity or provide information about potential charges. I'm Haya Pinjwani.
3: And on Wall Street this morning, the stock futures have been mixed so far. Right now, the Dow futures are down about 51 points. NASDAQ futures 208 points higher. More on these stories, townhall.com.
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3: The southern Philippines has been rocked by a powerful and deadly earthquake.
7: This was the scene at an elementary school when the earthquake struck at around 7:30 in the morning. The children were outside at the time for their morning assembly. Video shows them being shaken from side to side as they crouch on the ground, their teachers urging them to stay down and keep calm. Elsewhere in General Santos City, several buildings collapsed, and the authorities issued tsunami warnings, ordering anyone near the coast to move to higher ground. Residents have been told to stay out of their homes until they've been checked and declared safe.
3: The BBC's Jonathan Head, a Philippine official, says 17 people died, mostly due to an earthquake-induced landslide. That raises the overall death toll to 32. Chinese President Xi, now in Pyongyang, his first visit to North Korea in 7 years. News and analysis at townhall.com. Well, it was a French Open that was chock full of surprises, wrapping up with the world's third-ranked men's player securing his first major.
8: Alexander Zverev is no longer one of the best players never to win a major and is finally a Grand Slam champion. In his fourth major final, Zverev beat Flavio Cavoli 6-1, 4-6, 6-4, 6-7, 6-1 for the French Open men's title Sunday. It was a unique opportunity for Zverev without Yannick Sinner or Carlos Alcaraz across the net, and the third-ranked German took full advantage on the red clay of Roland Garros. The 14th-ranked Cavoli had never been past a Grand Slam quarterfinal. Mira Andreeva earned her first major title in the women's final Saturday. I'm Geffen Coolball.
3: Denny Hamlin has won at Michigan International Speedway, earning his second consecutive NASCAR Cup Series victory from the pole position. More on these stories, townhall.com.
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12: Opinions expressed on the following program are not necessarily those of KSCO staff, management, or advertisers. If something is said with which you disagree, please let us know by writing to us at comments@ksco.com.
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1: And I wanted to talk to you anyway about the UFO reports, what you think of them.
2: The best thing about it is it's really exciting. We got complete vindication because basically what happened was is the government admitted that we don't know what these spots, these objects, these bright lights are, but basically you can help the government because the thing we're finding out is government's not that bright and they need our help. So that's where Coast to Coast AM comes in and George Norrie comes in. Because you're going to have people on here that will give the government investigators an idea where to look, how to look, and what to look for. So it really does a lot of validation of the history of this show, and this is a huge step forward to getting to the truth, because for the first time, we have the U.S. government admitting that there's something to this, really admitting there's something to this, and that's a big step for all of us.
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1: Our next emerging artist, Patrick Robinson. 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

0: It's 5 till. America in the Morning continues. A protected bird and daily protests that have been growing and turning violent are at the center of a plan by the daughter and son-in-law of President Trump to purchase an island off the Albanian coast. Correspondent Karen Shamas reports on fierce opposition to Jared Kushner's European coastal project in Albania.
1: A massive coastal development project linked to Jared Kushner is facing resistance in Albania. The fourth consecutive protest in the Albanian capital, Tirana, against the project turned violent. Protesters broke through a police cordon, after which police used water cannons to disperse the crowd. Ivanka, keep your hands away from Nata, were some of the posters seen. Albania's government claims the development on the Adriatic coast will transform the nation as it seeks high-end tourism and European Union membership. However, environmental campaigners and critics of Prime Minister Edi Rama oppose the venture, voicing concerns about the impact on biodiversity. The project spans a wildlife reserve and an uninhabited island. I'm Karen Shamas.
0: The best of Broadway were honored at the 2026 Tony Awards. Entertainment reporter Kevin Carr has details.
2: Broadway's biggest night took place on Sunday at Radio City Music Hall. Not known for Broadway, Pink was the host with multiple musical performances. The new play, Liberation, won only one award, but it was big. 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
3: I want to honor women everywhere who have the courage to use their voice.
2: Much of the night was a time warp itself, with revivals throughout the nominations, including 9 for the Rocky Horror Show. Rocky didn't win, but plenty of other blasts from the past did. Death of a Salesman won 6 awards, including Best Revival of a Play, Best Featured Actor for Christopher Abbott, and Best Featured Actress for Laurie Metcalf. Ragtime won Best Revival of a Musical, Best Lead Actor for Joshua Henry, and Best Lead Actress for Casey Levy. Cats, the Jellicle Ball, took home 3 awards, including Queen Jean winning Best Costume Design for a Musical, making history as the first openly transgender person to win a Tony.
4: We are here for the legacy of queer people, trans people. We are taking up space.
2: The 4 wins for the musical adaptation of The Lost Boys included featured actress Shoshana Bean and featured actor Ali Louis-Bourgui, who hit all the political notes in his acceptance speech.
5: The billionaires will never find happiness from their money. The colonizers will never find fulfillment from the land and lives they steal. The fascists will never find meaning from their conformity.
2: But the big winner for Best Musical was Schmigadoon, an adaptation of Apple TV's comedy series. I'm Kevin Carr.
0: America in the Morning for Monday, June 8th, 2026 is produced by Jeff McKay and Tom Cusick. I'm John Trout. This is Westwood One.
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13: Breaking news this hour from Town Hall. Amrit Thomason. Hold your fire, President Trump's appeal to Israel and Iran. Iran's military now says it will halt offensive operations, and the president is urging America's ally Israel to turn the other cheek.
14: President Trump is concerned that any Israeli retaliation could derail ongoing negotiations between the U.S. and Iran. An American official quoted by Axios News said Mr. Trump had told Benjamin Netanyahu to hold off because, in his words, we are close to doing something good in terms of a deal. The conversation was calmer than an angry phone call last week between the two leaders. President Trump told the Financial Times that Mr. Netanyahu would have to accept any deal the U.S. secures with Iran because he won't have any choice. He said of the Israeli Prime Minister, "I call the shots, he doesn't call the shots.
13: That's the BBC's Sarah Smith. Tonight, the president plans to be on hand for Game 3 of the NBA Finals at New York's Madison Square Garden. At nearby Penn Station, six people suffered stab wounds last night. A suspect is being held by police. In Toledo, the hunt for two shooting suspects goes on.
15: At least 12 people were shot at an Ohio street festival. Authorities say a shooting near the busy Old West End Festival in Ohio happened Saturday. It's an annual gathering of live music and home tours in the historic district.
16: We had some unfortunate incident happen here in Toledo.
15: Deputy Police Chief Joe Hefferman says it appears that at least two people fired weapons.
16: I think they were probably shooting at each other.
15: At least a dozen were hit by bullets.
16: Two of them critical.
15: Police are still searching for suspects with nobody yet in custody.
16: We're processing the scene. We do have some evidence, and we're following up on some leads.
15: Audio courtesy of WTOL. I'm Haya Pinjwani.
13: Head of this morning's opening bell on Wall Street, the Dow futures up 116 points. NASDAQ futures ahead 448. More on these stories, townhall.com.
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13: China's leader goes next door.
18: Chinese President Xi Jinping has arrived in Pyongyang in his first visit to North Korea in 7 years. The trip's likely meant to reassert China's unique influence over North Korea in return for providing economic and political benefits. Xi's expected to hold a summit with North Korean leader Kim Jong-un, but mostly foreign experts predict the meeting would have big ramifications on bilateral ties and beyond, as both leaders seek to restore their traditional cooperation in the face of separate confrontations with the US. China has long been North Korea's economic lifeline and main diplomatic backer. I'm Charles de Ledesma.
13: Powerful 7.8 magnitude earthquake has rocked the southern Philippines. At least 32 people were killed. Most of those deaths occurring in a landslide. Today's quake causing buildings to collapse and also triggered small tsunamis. News and analysis, townhall.com. Well, regardless of what President Trump tries to do, seems there's always a court challenge waiting in the wings.
19: A federal lawsuit seeks to halt the upcoming UFC fight card on the White House South Lawn, time for President Donald Trump's 80th birthday and part of the celebration of the nation's 250th anniversary. The filing Saturday by the Public Integrity Project on behalf of two Virginia residents contends the Trump administration's authorization of the June 14th event violated National Park Service regulations prohibiting sporting events on federal park lands. It also says Congress did not consent to the towering arch overlooking the event space. The White House says the lawsuit is baseless. I'm Geffen Coolball.
13: Denny Hamlin has prevailed at Michigan International Speedway, earning his second consecutive NASCAR Cup Series victory from the pole position. More on these stories, townhall.com.
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1: Trump is going to game three, Knicks Spurs tonight at Madison Square Garden, and the Knicks are up 2-0, winning the first two on the road, which statistically, very unlikely they aren't going to win a national, the NBA title. But Trump being there, could be quite the newsmaker.
2: Oh, yeah, yeah.
1: For a variety of reasons. The fact that Manhattan is such a blue city to start with, but the New York fans were really, really enjoying these street parties outside of Madison Square Garden. They've been huge the first two games, and they aren't allowed tonight because Trump's going to be there for security reasons. So you got all the people that would have been partying in the street, tens of thousands, ruined their party. So there's all kinds of people that are unhappy that he's showing up.
2: Oh, there are going to be some boos and chants and God knows what else. It'll be exciting one way or the other. Hey, let's figure out who's reporting what. It's the lead story with Heather Myers. Heather, take it away.
3: Joe and Jack, good morning. Happy Monday. Let's find out how the networks are covering the news, starting with this. CNN, Trump's NBC interview ends abruptly. Same story from the LA Times. President Trump storms off NBC interview after claiming California elections were rigged. And from MS Now, Trump explodes at Meet the Press host, saying you're either crooked or you're stupid.
1: Now, we're going to play those clips, and it's interesting. But the fact that that has led so many newscasts when the war is back on in the Middle East is ridiculous.
3: Speaking of the war in the Middle East, from CBS News, Iran says attacks halted as Trump tells Tehran and Israel to stop shooting.
1: I was looking at our friend Ian Bremmer's feed last night, and he said, the fact that a U.S. president told Israel to not fight back when their capital is under attack is really quite amazing.
2: It's insane. Israel should not stop shooting. They should do exactly the opposite and beat Hezbollah once and for good.
3: ABC News this morning, Nithya Raman overtakes Spencer Pratt in Los Angeles mayoral race.
1: Yeah, Spencer Pratt is not going to make the final two. That is just depressing. More on that later.
3: UCLA U.S. attorney accuses California blocking voter roll audit amid legal battle. From CNN, Scott Pelley speaks. CBS News is on fire and Barry Weiss should be removed.
2: Yeah, we will bring you some unintentionally hilarious highlights of that interview as well.
1: Scott Pelley saying there's a thumb on the scale for one side. Are you effing kidding me?
2: That's how bubbly, bubbly, bubbly he is.
3: From Newsmax, Trump on Warsh. I want him to do whatever he wants on rates.
2: Oh, right. Yes, interest rates. Yeah, okay. We'll wait and see.
3: From the Associated Press, lawsuit seeks to stop the UFC fight on the White House South Lawn for Trump's birthday.
1: Why? What's the lawsuit about?
3: They're saying that you can't have an event like this on federal parkland.
1: All right. So you could have the trans chicks dancing around and doing a drag show on the White House lawn for Biden, but you can't have the UFC fight. I don't like either one, particularly, on the White House lawn, but...
2: Well, and Obama having various performances and rappers and musicians and God knows what else. It's fine. Stop it.
3: There's always a lawsuit. Things like this happen. We'll see how that one works out. All right, from the New York Post, China beats Elon Musk to launch the world's first commercial brain chip.
1: Whoa, I don't know that. I got to look into that story.
3: Yeah, that one's interesting. It's a person who is paralyzed from the neck down, and that brain chip allowed him to have some use of his arms and fingers.
1: Wow!
3: So that's exactly what Elon's been trying to do. From Euronews.com, how smartphone use is linked to falling birth rates.
1: Hmm.
3: Which is it? From 2007, when the smartphones first came out, birth rate among girls ages 15 to 19 fell 71%, and among women ages 20 to 24 fell by 43%.
2: Wow, zap that story along to us. Love to look more deeply into that.
3: And from Reuters, FIFA bans vuvuzelas from World Cup stadiums.
2: Oh, I like them. All right, thanks, Heather. Appreciate it. Well done.
1: Yeah, we'll dig deep into some of those stories coming up. Hope you can stay here. And we got a lot for you today. A lot happened over the weekend.
0: Armstrong and Getty.
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6: That's RN News. I'm Rich Thomason in Washington. Israel and Iran have been exchanging fire, raising fears that the tenuous ceasefire could completely unravel. Anxious to make a deal that would end the hostilities, President Trump is urging both sides to hold their fire. Israel has been striking Iranian proxy Hezbollah in Lebanon, while Iran has been firing into Israel, although now the Iranian military says it's through attacking Israel, at least for the time being. The NYPD holding a suspect in a series of stabbings at New York's Penn Station last night. A half dozen people were injured. Security is being stepped up ahead of President Trump's planned visit to Madison Square Garden, directly above Penn Station, for tonight's Game 3 of the NBA Finals. Police in Toledo, Ohio, searching for suspects following a weekend mass shooting at a crowded street festival. A dozen people were injured. More details at SRN News.
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14: Sometimes relationships end, marriages end, families change. And when they do, kids are often caught in the middle, even when no one means for that to happen. If you're a parent, especially a parent with custody, this matters. What you say about the other parent matters. When adults talk badly about each other, when blame replaces honesty, kids hear more than words. They hear confusion, they hear guilt, and sometimes they hear that love has conditions. Most breakups aren't simple. They're usually about two parents who couldn't make it work, not one person who didn't care, walked away, or stopped loving their child. Children don't need a villain. They need truth, stability, and permission to love both parents without feeling disloyal. Using kids as leverage hurts everyone, but it hurts children the most. So here's the message. Take responsibility, speak with respect, and don't put adult pain on young shoulders. And to the kids listening right now, your parents love you, even if they don't live together, even if things are complicated.

0: you for an hour, on and off in the rain, and I've given you enough time. You ought to straighten out your press, because you know what?
1: Mr. President,
0: a country can never be great with a dishonest press.
1: Listen, we traveled all the way to Wisconsin for this interview.
2: I thought that was a weird response from her. We've traveled all the way to Wisconsin, so you got on a private flight or first class or whatever you did, and you took an hour and a half flight from D.C., and because of that...
3: It's not like the Amazon jungle, baby. It's Wisconsin.
2: It's not Conestoga Wagon.
3: They got airports and everything. Roads,
2: the Oregon
3: even.
2: Trail.
3: Wow. Wow. Traveled all the way to Wisconsin. Wisconsinites on their knees in gratitude. Thank you for gracing us with your New York presence. We simple Wisconsiners.
2: Well, and the people who are watching these things, who cares where the interview is or even knows ever? Yeah.
3: Well, rain was falling, though. That'd be good for the farms.
2: Yeah. Trump said, I sat here with you in the rain for an hour. I like that angle. Like they're out in the rain and they're both just sopping wet.
3: Lord.
2: That January 6th conversation made me really uncomfortable. I watched the whole dang thing. Trump is unwilling to budge at all that there were any bad actors there who did bad things at all.
3: That's bad.
2: It's all the FBI let him in there. It was a setup. And it's, yeah, that's not good. The fact that she's let that go. Move on. Change the topic. Something.
3: He can't.
2: That's a no-win, except for a very small percentage of Americans. That's a no-win topic.
3: Yeah. Graham Plattner update coming up, plus a major mini gender-bending madness update. Fascinating little tidbit from the world of sports emerging from a lawsuit against a certain university that had a dude on the volleyball court whooping up on the girls.
2: So there's an update on P. Hustle. That vote is tomorrow, right, in Maine. So that's pretty exciting.
3: Correct, yeah.
2: Cool. All on the way. Stay here.
4: Armstrong and Getty.
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8: Hi, this is Dr. Duncan McCollum, and I have this amazing patient, Gaylene, here, who walked into our office, well, barely walked into our office.
9: Hardly able to walk and bent over. And within three visits, I was standing up straight, walking. I couldn't believe it. That's never happened to me before. It's been a very rough road. But we're getting there, and I'm very grateful.
8: And you had two back surgeries as well, right?
9: Yes, I did. Yep. In 1995, yeah.
8: And so they didn't really solve your problem?
9: No, they didn't.
8: And you came in, we did some stem cell treatments on you and some chiropractic on you, right?
9: Correct.
8: Yeah. So you're happy?
9: I'm happy. Everyone here is just awesome. They're all here to help you. They're all so sweet.
8: You should listen to Gaylene, see if we can help your health.
9: That's right. Anyone that needs help, please come in.
8: Thank you.
10: 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Wouldn't life be boring if we all thought the same? 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
1: A damning new report featured accounts from Plattner's ex-girlfriends detailing allegations of rape fantasies, heavy drinking, and violent behavior. Plattner's allies worry that these revelations will do irreparable damage to the reputation of Nazis.
2: We'll talk more about P. Hustle later. He's in the runoff tomorrow in Maine to see if he gets the shot at being the Democrats' choice to run for the U.S. Senate. U.S. Senate is a big job.
3: That's just horrific. More on him to come. A couple of stories from the world of college sports, whatever that is at this point, which I'll elaborate on in a second. First of all, do you remember when San Jose State University was dominating their league in women's basketball because they had a dude on their team? Some people bizarrely refer to the man as a transgender woman, which is odd when he's not a woman at all. He's a man. Anyway, there's a Title IX lawsuit filed by a bunch of players against the California State University system, San Jose State, that sort of thing. And part of the evidence that's been uncovered is that the coach, who's just identified as Coach One in the files, but it's got to be Trent Kirsten, who is the head coach, has a bunch of quotes about how the dude is a good enough player to make us better. Several comments about we need to recruit him, lure him away from where he's playing to play for San Jose State.
4: But he used the term him?
3: No.
4: Oh, okay.
3: The player. It appears there was a little pronoun game being played. Direct quotes. I don't see any actual pronouns in his quotes. But here's the interesting part. Everybody, the coach and the university, were fully aware that dude was a dude. And we're like, yeah, let's recruit a dude because we'll win a lot of games. You know why? Because he'll be playing against girls, and men are bigger and stronger, and I bet we'll win a bunch of games. Just effing ridiculous! Great Scott! Anyway, more on that another time, perhaps. This story caught my ear, partly because I have a kid who's in grad school. I know a lot of my peers have kids in college. Some of them are athletes. And we talk about this stuff a fair amount. The whole name, image, and likeness, NIL compensation packages, which range from, you know, McDonald's money if you're on the lacrosse team, maybe, to just gigantic paychecks for your football and basketball stars.
4: Some of it because you're a really good player. Some of it because you're hot.
3: Yeah, oh, absolutely. But the real money, the big money, is going to the football stars now. College athletes in your top-tier sports are now professional athletes. And this story in the Wall Street Journal, it should be, says Jack, betraying, just murdering the spirit of amateur athletics? Is that what you're doing here?
4: The coach makes $12 million a year, the university gets $150 million for their TV contract or whatever, and the player's supposed to do it for nothing. When they're the draw, yeah.
3: Well, they're getting a college scholarship, Jack.
4: I think the whole thing should go.
3: I'm a fool dance.
4: I think the whole thing should go away. Why we've tied big time young people's sports to education makes no sense to me at this point.
3: So here's a guy who didn't have the money to go to his high school prom, but and he's a freshman offensive lineman at the University of Colorado now, or he's incoming. Last month, flush from a six-figure NIL compensation package, Xavier Payne is his name, returned to Florida to attend the Jones High prom with his old classmates. He arrived in a $180,000 Mercedes, wearing a $2,500 custom suit, $1,100 shoes, and a vintage Cartier watch he said was worth about $40,000. A lot of people said they didn't recognize me, he said. Welcome to the NIL era. Young superstars are making prom into a cultural phenomenon all of their own, part victory lap, part personal branding opportunity. And they mentioned that elite football programs now expect recruits to graduate from high school in December. You got to graduate early so you can be on campus in January to learn playbooks and train with teammates for the following fall.
4: Yeah. Makes sense.
3: Freshman athletes across all sports this year, next year, will rake in $780 million.
5: Wow.
3: In compensation. Let's see. Here's
2: but they
3: the University
2: were being
3: of
2: stolen
3: Oregon.
2: From all these years, so.
3: Essentially. Yeah, exploited.
2: Sure. Yeah.
3: University of Oregon wide receiver DeCorian Moore, he got $80,000. There he is at prom with his sweetheart. They're looking very, very sharp.
2: God, how many great college athletes through the years missed out on this bonanza?
3: Yeah, I know. They got to be looking back thinking, oh, my God.
2: Well, a guy, sometimes, you know, if you go on and you make a lot of money in the NBA or whatever, the NFL, then, you know, you end up all right. But some people are just college stars. And then, like Tim Tebow, how much money would he have made as a Heisman Trophy winner, as the dominant player in college football for a couple of years? Flamed out in the NFL, but he would have made crazy money in college. And
3: oh, yeah, absolutely. Yeah, yeah. High six figures in NIL money. Yeah. Yeah. What is college sports anymore? You got dudes playing against girls that are pros. What does it even mean?
2: Scott Pelley embarrassed himself over the weekend. We've got some of that for you, among other things.
0: Armstrong and Getty.
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8: With SRN News, I'm Rich Thomason in Washington. Maybe the biggest challenge yet to the fragile Mideast ceasefire, Iran fired missiles at Israel, Israel fired back. President Trump has been trying to get both sides to quit the fighting and keep negotiating a permanent deal to end the hostilities. Oil prices that were on the rise in the midst of the flare-up have now fallen at $4.16 a gallon. That's AAA's national average for regular gas as of this morning. That is down 1 cent from yesterday. President Trump is planning to attend this evening's NBA Finals at New York's Madison Square Garden. As expected, security is being tightened, especially given last night's incident. Half a dozen people wounded in a knife attack just downstairs from the Garden in Penn Station in New York. On Wall Street this morning, stock futures have been in positive territory so far. The Dow futures up 150 points. More details at srnnews.com.
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I've been studying healthy bodies for 35 years, and what I've got to tell you may shock and surprise you, but if you listen up, it may change your life. Shrimp and lobsters make their own anti-inflammatory molecules. In a press release posted by the College of Medicine at Florida Atlantic University, officials announced that they had received a grant to investigate just how the marine medicine could be used to eliminate inflammatory diseases in humans. The chemical that's at the center of attention is called chitin, and it's a key constituent of the shells of various ocean animals, and as it turns out, chitin has powerful anti-inflammatory properties. Chitin is made up of repeating units of glucose to which it owes its interesting medicinal properties. Actually, chitin isn't made up of any old glucose. It's a specialty glucose that has a little chunk of amino acid attached to it. This little proteinaceous piece turns the ordinarily one-trick pony glucose into glucose amine, a sort of super glucose that provides structure and support for everything from bones to butterfly wings and has therapeutic properties to boot. You can get your glucose amine from foods, especially homemade chicken soup. The knobby cartilage on chicken bones is a great source and contains other substances like amino acids and chondroitin and collagen that can all contribute joint health benefits. You can bump up the glucose amine content of your soup by putting shrimp shells in a little tea ball and letting them steep in the soup. Make sure you throw in some lime or some lemon because you need a little acid to dissolve the glucosamine. Aloe is also a good source of glucosamine, and so is noni. Algaes and spirulina, great sources of everything nutritional, also contain appreciable amounts of glucosamine. 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

0: stole at least $40,000 worth of Pokemon cards from a New Jersey trading card store. Police are describing the thieves as armed, dangerous, and very unlikely to get laid.
1: It's unfortunate stereotype there.
2: I don't know how many times we can have this story. San Francisco streets are, you know, whatever street in the country, but in this particular case, San Francisco streets are reeling from a deadly drug 20 times more powerful than fentanyl. How many times can this keep going where something is X number of times more powerful than the thing that one drop can kill you?
1: Right.
2: Before just, like, hearing the name of it makes you drop dead.
1: It's like the old laundry detergent joke where, you know, every 6 months, Tide claimed to make your whites whiter and your colors brighter. It's like, God, I'm already being blinded. How white can they get?
2: But I wanted to hit this. McDonald's testing AI drive-through system called Arch IQ at a bunch of locations across the country. So maybe if you go to McDonald's, you'll get an AI system. I'd like a milkshake. Did you say French fries? No, milkshake. You said French fries? I assume it's going to be better than that, though, but I got to believe the drive-through person, that job's got like 6 months left, and they're all gone before AI takes that over.
1: Yeah. Speaking of jobs, oh, by the way, I don't want to forget this. I have like one of the best, how would I describe it, psychological analyses of young progressive women and why they are the way they are. Because there is something going on. It can be explained. Huh. And this was one of the best ones I've come across. Really interesting and rings so true with having raised two girls fairly recently. But speaking of jobs at McDonald's and otherwise, I thought this was interesting. The U.S. needs mechanics and electricians, and big business seeing a shortage of, for instance, Ford Motor Company is desperate for mechanics. Their workforce is aging their way out. It's expensive. You got to be trained as a mechanic. You have to have your own tools, which can run, you know, well into five figures from what I understand. But now they're realizing, hey, we got to kickstart these efforts. We got to fund high school programs. Like Ford is in a partnership, with Detroit. Bloomberg and the automaker kicking in $2.5 million to fund auto repair bays for high schools. They're talking about carpenters and all sorts of trades. Yeah.
2: What percentage of high school teachers across of America would consider it a failure if you decided to be an auto mechanic as opposed to go to college?
1: Yeah, a lot of them. Most of them. All of them?
2: Yeah, I've got to believe it's 90%+, which is a problem.
1: Yeah, the U.S. skilled workforce is aging fast while demand for workers in the trades multiplies quickly because of surging data center demand. We'll see how long that lasts. Who knows? And investment in advanced manufacturing. According to estimates from Associated Builders and Contractors, big industry association, the construction industry needs to add an estimated 349,000 net new workers this year alone to meet demand, fueled in part by a skyrocketing need for electricians.
2: On that particular job, though, can you get it if you only speak English? Could you even work for somebody? Would they hire you?
1: I don't. Yes. I think yes when you're talking big tech. If you're talking residential construction, I don't know.
2: I doubt it.
1: Yeah, but the trades are hiring like crazy. Or you could go six figures into debt and sit in a cubicle and not use your education whatsoever and not make much money. But at least you won't be humiliated by, you know, working with your hands or anything. Also from the world of work, I thought this was interesting. You know, the big weight loss
2: drug.
1: That was
2: sarcasm, in case you didn't pick up on that. That's not what we think.
1: Yeah, that's right. My voice was dripping with sarcasm. So you're excited about the GLP-1 drugs, your weight loss drugs, right?
2: Damn right.
1: They're still fairly expensive, and employer health care plans are saying, damn, we're spending a lot on this. Why don't we say, no, you can't have it? And more companies are saying no to the GLP-1s.
2: Really seems short-sighted to me, man.
1: Yeah, so get it now. Get it now. Get skinny now before they wake up.
2: What's all that other stuff that you're going to have happen to you because of being too heavy going to cost the company?
3: Armstrong and Getty.
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6: SRN News, I'm Rich Thomason in Washington. Looks like Israel and Iran have heard President Trump's plea to stop fighting. Israel was blasting Iran-backed Hezbollah in Lebanon. Iran was firing missiles at Israel. Now both sides say they will halt their fighting, at least for now. Half dozen people injured in knifings at New York City's Penn Station. This happened last evening. Suspect is being held by police. Two suspects being sought, a mass shooting at a busy street festival in Toledo, Ohio over the weekend. 12 people injured, all stable, said to be improving. Police say the gunmen may have been aiming at each other. Search for victims goes on in the southern Philippines, where a strong earthquake has killed at least 32 people and injured hundreds more. Watching Wall Street, the Dow is up 99 points, the Nasdaq ahead 371, the S&P 61 points higher. More details at srnnews.com.
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1: Wemby lurking. Brunson dribbles. Pulls up, jump shot. Back of the rim won't go. Wemby the rebound. 12 seconds remaining. Stolen by Brunson. And knocked down by Wemby. Brunson will shoot free throws with 9.5 remaining. Oh, what a turnaround in that sequence.
2: Yeah, the ending of that game was something else. The big emerging giant, the next decade could be all about him, star Wembanyama. I don't know if the moment was too big for him or what, but he just threw the ball at the back of a guy who wasn't looking.
3: Oh, no.
2: That was that.
3: I'd have yelled, "You suck," at him.
2: And he had the look on of his face, shaking his head of, "What the hell was that?"
3: Oh, boy.
2: He knew.
3: Hey, we got a note from JT in Livermore talking about Trump being at the game at Madison Square Garden.
2: Oh, yeah.
3: And the Secret Tonight? Service talking about all the methods they're going to use to protect him. And he said, sounds very impressive, but left me wondering, what exactly is different about your listed protection methods from that of Butler, Pennsylvania? You know, the assassination attempt, which you failed to secure the most obvious shooting location for?
2: Hmm. Yeah, Trump at the game tonight. I'm going to tune in just to see how that goes with the announcement and everything. I wanted to get this on. Bill Maher the other night, I guess this was from the overtime or something, like he does his HBO show, and then there's an extra piece you can see online where he talked about Scott Pelley of 60 Minutes. Bill Maher said, I just don't think being a 60 Minutes correspondent is that hard. I don't feel like Scott Pelley was a national treasure. Companies change hands all the time. I never liked him. Sorry, I just never did, because the crowd kind of booed a little bit. Companies change hands. People bring in their own people, their new ownership. Just because something changes doesn't mean it's bad. Oh, my God, 60 Minutes has a new cast. So does Saturday Night Live, which right. is a decent point.
4: Yep.
2: Big deal. I've told the story about how I love donuts, and if you're new to the show, really, really love donuts. Like, had to swear them off for the year because it's a problem.
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0: News this hour at Town Hall. I'm Bob Agnew in Washington. President Trump has announced that Iran has agreed to stop firing missiles at Israel. He writes on Truth Social that, quote, both sides, Israel and Iran, are looking to do an immediate ceasefire. A House Oversight Committee reports the administration of Minnesota Governor Tim Walz ignored the warning signs, even as billions of U.S. tax dollars vanished in fraud schemes.
1: A Republican-led congressional oversight report alleges that senior Minnesota officials, including Democrat Governor Tim Walz, failed for years to act on warnings about fraud in the state's social services programs, allowing hundreds of millions of dollars in confirmed or alleged losses and placing billions more at risk. The Walz administration had the power to stop fraudulent payments to high-risk entities receiving federal nutrition and Medicaid funds, but the state repeatedly failed to act after officials raised concerns, according to a 205-page final staff report released by the House Oversight Committee on Monday. Bernie Bennett in Washington.
0: Federal prosecutors say the centerpiece of the case is a nonprofit called Feeding Our Future. It allegedly oversaw a network of fake meal distribution sites and fraudulent reimbursement claims totaling hundreds of millions of dollars. Dozens of individuals have now been charged. Court records show a significant share of those defendants are Somali American. A detailed security plan in place as President Trump is scheduled to attend Game 3 of the NBA Finals tonight at Madison Square Garden in New York.
2: I think New Yorkers are used to presidents coming to town, and they understand that that generally means lockdowns of areas, and that's what you're going to see.
3: New York City Police Commissioner Jessica Tisch alerting the public that due to the president's visit, there will be no outdoor watch parties outside Madison Square Garden as a security precaution. But not to worry, the outdoor fun returns Wednesday night.
2: We are looking forward to bringing back watch parties for Game 4.
3: Laura Winters reporting.
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0: Here's Rich Thomason now with a midday Wall Street Business Report.
5: Wall Street pointed toward early gains and oil prices briefly rose more than $4 as fighting between Israel and Iran escalated. Oil prices settled back after Iran's military said it would stop offensive operations. Brent crude, the international standard, was up $1.12 to $94.21 a barrel this morning after being up $4.60 a barrel overnight. Chipmaker Micron jumped 7.2%, while Supermicro Computer, which makes servers and other data storage products, rose 6.3%. Apple is expected to unveil new artificial intelligence features at its annual developers conference starting today. It's the last worldwide developers conference featuring CEO Tim Cook before he turns over the reins to John Ternus in September. For the Wall Street Business Report, I'm Rich Thomason.
0: You'll find breaking news and analysis at townhall.com. Iran's soccer team has arrived in Mexico to prep for World Cup competition.
6: The Iranian soccer team is in Mexico training for the World Cup. They had to move their training base from Tucson, Arizona to Tijuana along the border because of problems with processing visas during the Iran war. Iran defender Ehsan Hashsafi says in a video from FIFA that the team is finally happy to have arrived, but he criticizes soccer's governing body for some members of the team's entourage still lacking U.S. visas. Hashsafi asks FIFA why it took so long to issue the team visas and that they were issued only to players and a few members of the coaching staff. The team has matches in Los Angeles and Seattle later this month. I'm Donna Water.
0: More than 5 million fans are expected to attend the 104 matches of the 48-team World Cup competition hosted this year at venues across the U.S., Mexico, and Canada. More on these stories at Town Hall.
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1: It was rigged. Let's keep talking about, I want to talk about Todd.
2: You have more evidence. There's more evidence than ever presented.
1: Let's talk
2: your
1: about
2: your elections in this country. We're like a third world country.
1: But, sir,
2: your elections are crooked, and you're crooked, and Meet the Press is crooked, and so is ABC,
3: yeah,
2: and CBS,
3: yeah,
2: and CNN.
3: Yeah.
2: Your one-sided crooked network. So let's call it quits, because I've had it.
3: Bye.
2: Thank you, darling. Have a good
1: Mr.
2: time.
1: Mr. President, let's please.
3: Bye.
1: I traveled all the way to Wisconsin.
2: I traveled all the way to Wisconsin. On and off in the rain, and I've given you enough time. You ought to straighten out your press, because you know
3: here
2: what?
3: Comes the mic
2: country
3: drop.
2: Can never be great.
1: We traveled,
3: here it is.
1: All, listen, we traveled all the way to Wisconsin
3: and
1: for this interview.
3: Steps on it. Yeah, there you go. That's the President of the United States telling Kristen Welker to stick it. He just has had enough, and can you blame? Hi. What's up? Well, how are you doing? My God in heaven, I feel like I've been away from my, you know, like my family for a few days here. Welcome to the show. Please come inside. I am back from a couple days off. That doesn't mean that I'm taking, not taking more time off this week. I'll tell you, I've got a few things going on this week. I'll just tell you, I'm going to be off tomorrow and I'm going to be off Thursday. Thursday, I'm off because I'm taking, two busloads of listeners to Gettysburg. So anyway, hello. Welcome to the show. Please come inside and join me. It's such a pleasure to be back on the microphone. The first days off I've had since Christmas with the kids, and my kids are in Washington, D.C., in the area, staying at my home. You know, as with any situation when you haven't seen somebody in a while, you know, there's a little adjustment. There were a few bumps, a few whatnot. Got my daughter moved into the loft and everything. And then last week I also went to Talkers, which is the nation's premier talk radio summit. It's been going on for decades. I've only gone twice. 5 years ago I went. No one knew me, gave me the time of day. The people who did know me knew me from being a music jock from way back, but this time it was just a little different, being you know, one of the top 10 political podcast commentaries in the entire nation following Victor Davis Hanson. So it was just a little bit more respect this year at the Talkers Convention. It was something else. I'm going to explain exactly what happened to the Talkers Convention as the show progresses, but I had something very miraculous happening, something very emotional happening there that was completely unexpected and serendipitous. I will get to that later in the show, obviously. And I just put up a big video this morning where I was walking in to the parking garage to get to my Bronco Buck. And I said, well, of course I think California's elections are rigged. You know why? Because it's stupid. I mean, my God, give me a freaking break. You got Nitwit Ramen. She was way behind, third place, conceding defeat last week. And then all of a sudden, she has now knocked Graham Plattner out of the spot. And the Democrat Party has done what they do, which is to look at the results on Election Day and then spend the next month finding the votes or creating the votes necessary to knock the Republican out. That's why this jackass is still the governor of the state, despite taking a $30 billion high-speed rail, converted it into a $230 billion high-speed debacle, which hasn't laid a single bit of track, and is a very good chance that it won't. It is an absolute joke. In California, nobody would want to reelect an idiot communist who let LA burn down 10,000 homes minimum, and then of course hasn't built back more than a dozen of them. The state of California is screwed. I wish we had a way to just take some pry bars in the San Andreas Fault and just millions of people just pry that sucker right the hell off of the United States of America. What a third world piece of crap state that California is under Democrat leadership. My God in heaven. And I do not believe, of course, that it was free and fair. I think it was completely stolen. And unlike 2020, I can actually say it without being censored on social media. How's that sound? Here's Jim Gossett.

0: everywhere, creating votes out of thin air.
1: Steve Elton was number one.
0: The corruption, it runs deep. The media is sound asleep.
1: Graham Plattner, number two.
0: If you think fraud's not involved, you're clueless, dude. Now don't tell me.
1: Don't be ridiculous.
0: We're not getting screwed.
1: It's a joke.
0: Wouldn't be surprised if it went on another week.
1: Oh, more than that.
0: As Democrats connive and get the outcome that they seek,
1: always
0: they are
1: Democrats.
0: Screwing Spencer.

0: We're not getting screwed. No, don't tell me. We're not getting screwed.
1: And here's a report from ABC 7 in L.A.
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3: Race for L.A. mayor is narrowing by the day, and things are changing as we speak. A new batch of vote was just counted and recorded.
4: Yeah, the fight for...
1: They're wrangling up homeless people to fill out ballots. It's happening.
4: In place is tight. It's gotten even tighter between a city council member, Nithya Raman, and reality TV star Spencer Pratt. Just seconds ago, Raman pulled ahead. Let's take a walk over to the big board and see where...
1: I can't believe the media even handles this seriously. And has no curiosity, no journalistic curiosity to notice that every time that a Republican is ahead of time and mail-in ballots come in after the election that the Republican has won, they always favor Democrats.
4: Things stand at this hour. The batch of votes was about 50,000. So we're now at 720,000 votes. Nithya Raman has jumped into second place, passing the Republicans.
1: She was a non-factor.
4: Spencer Pratt. She came into this day about 7,500 votes behind Spencer Pratt. Well, she is now about 3,000 votes ahead, 196,000 to 193,000. Karen Bass continues to stretch her lead out. She's almost at 35% total. Nithya Raman now in the driver's seat to make it to that November runoff. This is where we stood on election night. These two were flipped. Nithya Raman was about 40,000 votes away. Here we are on Sunday, and she has finally overtaken Spencer.
1: Yeah, you know, and then of course they might just stop doing the counting because they got what they wanted. They got what they wanted, which is a stolen and rigged election. I could say that now because it's my First Amendment right to say so. And I also believe in my heart that California elections are a corrupt joke. Yeah. After the Trump-Welker clash on election integrity, federal prosecutor highlights California's resistance to federal voter roll audits. They accept gym membership cards, prescription labels, and insurance cards for first-time voters, among other things. They pay people to fill out petitions and whatnot. Feds have announced several election fraud investigations in California while revealing very serious structural vulnerabilities. The same thing happened in 2020. Remember that? It was weird because the media, including old Fox News and old Brett Baer, I'll never forgive Brett Baer for this. There was a water main break where they were counting all the ballots in Fulton County. There was a water main break, and they sent everybody home. And then on the cameras, they showed all these people taking out big old suitcases of ballots. Nothing to see here. Don't believe your lying eyes. And they ran those ballots through the ballot counting machines dozens of times. And of course, there was no water main break, and if there was, must have been a hell of a water main break because it flooded all the voting centers and all the damned battleground states. All of them shut down simultaneously because of a water main break in Georgia. I'm so bloody done with this nonsense. I'm so bloody done with this nonsense. We have got to take our country back from these Bolsheviks. I told you that the Democrat Party has given you no reason to vote for them. They're guano crazy. Bat guano crazy. They believe girls can become boys. They believed Hunter Biden's laptop was fake because the media told him it was fake and it was real. They believed in Russia collusion completely made up by Barack Obama and others. I am so done with this incurious media, and by God in heaven, we have to take our country back. And I'm telling you, you know, they die like movie vampires. You know, I said that. We weren't done when Donald Trump was elected. We had fought for years to protect him, protect our country, while having volleys launched at us, while having our freedom of speech taken away from us on social media, while they created a disinformation governance board, while they called our opinions disinformation, Joseph Stalin term, malinformation, which means you're right, the government is wrong, but you have to accept the government's truth, and of course, misinformation. All of that. All of that. And we just began.

0: abandoning, believe all women, abandoning any decent and good belief so they can secure a victory, and while getting that victory, also cheating the hell out of things because they have nothing, nothing, nothing to offer. And the only thing they can do is steal, and the only thing they can do is rule by fiat against the will of the American people. Whew. Can you tell I've been off the air for a couple days? Yeah. Oh, I've got much more. Much, much more. Here's the number if you want to chime in. 800-922-6680. This is a Monday edition of the Rob Carson Show.
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1: The great Dr. Stephen Turley.
2: The voter rolls that have been most dramatically inflated over the last decade, the rolls that contain the highest concentrations of outdated, unverified, and potentially non-citizen registrations.
1: Where are those?
2: They're concentrated overwhelmingly in high-density urban counties in blue states and competitive battleground metros. So we're talking L.A., Phoenix, Las Vegas, Atlanta, Philadelphia, Detroit, Milwaukee. These are the very same counties where Democrats built their mail-in ballot harvesting infrastructure, where ballot drop boxes were deployed at the highest density in 2020 and 2022, and where the gap between registered voters and confirmed citizens,
1: you know, they don't want that Voter ID Act to pass, do they? Wonder why that is.
2: According to federal cross-reference data.
1: Wonder why these same municipalities bring in the illegals by the millions and load them up with a whole bunch of free crap and then give them Social Security numbers.
2: When you clean those rolls, when you remove the ghost
1: what happens?
2: Registrations, the deceased voters, the move-away voters, and the non-citizen registrations that have accumulated over years of minimal list maintenance, you are surgically removing the inflated margin that the Democrat ground game was built to exploit.
1: Why do you suppose they're fighting voter ID and cleaning up the voter rolls? Derp, derp, derp, derp, derp. You know what I really freaking hate? When people think that they can tell me the sky is green, and then when I say no, it's blue, then they look at me like I'm some sort of conspiracy theorist. This is why I came up with the expression, because I'm not stupid. And I gotta tell you, I'm done trying to convince these idiots who know exactly what they're doing. They're just trying to disparage us. They're just trying to make us believe that we're wrong when we know we are right because the freaking evidence, okay? California is a joke. California is a banana republic, for God's sake. Ridiculous. A new federal lawsuit accuses California Secretary of State Shirley Weber of violating federal law by failing to clean up inactive voter registrations that should have been removed years ago. I wonder why. I don't know. Maybe because they're using those. Oh, and by the way, you can't investigate voter fraud in California. They do not allow it to be investigated. They don't pursue it at all. This attorney general, anyone in law enforcement in California, will not pursue voter fraud allegations. It's written in. That's how they're doing it. The shocking numbers, 873,092 registrations inactive for at least two general federal elections, 326,808 inactive for at least three, 151,000 inactive for at least four, 33, you know, this is some dating back before 2016. These ghost voters remain on the rolls despite clear federal requirements to maintain accurate lists. And, of course, they will not provide those lists to Harmeet Dillon. They will not provide those to federal authorities because they're stealing votes. Duh. Dear Lord, I'm not going to argue this crap anymore. I'm so done with it. I just want legal action. I just want people to go to jail. Here is Donald Trump this weekend before the interview with Kristen Welker, which we'll get to in a few.
3: They had it like, I'm not a big fan of Spain, to be honest with you. He's gone very far left. But they had an election. Yeah. All the votes were in. Similar size to the state of California, a little larger actually, and every vote was in by 10 o'clock in the evening and counted. You're going to be waiting weeks to get these votes. It's corrupt. Somebody said it's incompetent. I said, no, just the opposite.
1: No,
3: it's unbelievably competent if you happen to be a Democrat politician, because with their policies, the only way they can get elected is to cheat.
1: Yeah.
3: And when you look at an election, not even relatively a big election, for one state, for one city, for Los Angeles, they're nowhere close to counting the votes. But you look at what's happening. It's getting tighter and tighter and tighter. Yeah, yeah, yeah. And the people that were supposed to win, bad things are happening.
1: Yeah,
3: it's a crooked state. We have crooked third world elections in a lot of our states. And we should pass our Save America Act.
1: Yeah, I'm going to tell you. And gloves are coming off, man. Done. We have a republic to save. And by God, I'll go to bat for Spencer Pratt any day. I'm not saying that I have much sway in California. My great radio station, KSCO, does. I'm with you guys on this. I would be so angry as a resident in the state of California, knowing that as you as a Republican, it's worse than what they tried in Virginia when they just wanted to gerrymander all Republican representation out of Virginia. They just stole the damned elections. That's what they're doing in California. You have no choice. This is worse than taxation without representation. This is Stalinistic. That's what this is. It is utterly, utterly ridiculous. And it's been happening for a very long time. Here's Lawrence O'Donnell. He's a self-proclaimed communist on MS Now, which is now was MSNBC in 2010 when this happened.
4: 4 weeks after the November 2nd election, California finally has declared a winner in the attorney general race.
1: Really?
4: Harris finished so close to her Republican opponent that it took a month to finish counting every vote. She won by less than one percentage point.
1: Yeah, it took Kamala Harris 1 month of vote counting to actually win that race for attorney general, one of the only positions she's held for a very long time other than horizontal, because horizontal is the position that she has held the longest, you know, all of that stuff. Ridiculous. Here's Gavin Newsom just about a month ago talking about, you know, if the races don't go toward Democrats in California, he's got a break the glass scenario lined up.
5: But you've spoken about accountability. Do you think Democrats will hold you accountable for standing by this principle of neutrality by withholding your endorsement in this non-possible scenario where Drew Ruff can speak the ticket?
6: Yeah, look, my focus has been making sure that doesn't happen, and I've exercised not just a focus, but I've exercised through some action efforts to encourage that doesn't happen by making my case, and will continue to make my case. I do not see that scenario taking place.
1: Yeah.
6: I've said this before, so I'll repeat it. I don't anticipate this need to be the case, but there is a break the glass scenario, and there's many people that have a deep understanding of what it would look like if Democrats were locked out, and we're going to do everything to make sure that doesn't happen.
1: Yeah, break the glass scenario would happen. They didn't even need to break the glass. Just break all the rules and break the law. There you go. Wow, I got to tell you. Much more on this coming up. Also, the reflecting pool in Washington, D.C. are beautiful, and Democrats are doing a faceplant because of it. Graham Plattner also on the way. This is the Rob Carson Show.
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10: Howdy, folks. This is Frederick Johnson from Pruntucky, California. I've been tarred and feathered, run over by a lettuce truck. I've been snake bit, stepped on. I've been yelled at plenty, hung out to dry. I've been up a creek without a paddle. I've been hogtied. My dog bit me. My roof leaks. Taxes, what are those? 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I'll call those folks at Knox Roofing. I'll have one thing around here I know will work. 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Okay, well, thanks for listening. I think the number for them is 831-461-0634. Okay, thanks, folks.
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0: ballot processing center today just to take a look around, checking to see if there was any funny business. Now, could there be massive fraud?
1: Huh.
0: We don't know. But we do know L.A. County spends $336 million on election operations.
1: Yeah, a lot of it is going out and getting homeless people signed up to vote Democrat.
0: And like everything in L.A., you wonder, where's the money actually going?
1: Mm.
0: Because a local council member took a three-hour
1: tour. Goes to cronies and NGOs.
0: And found workstations totally empty. Totally unused. 25 bins of ballots, huge, yeah. Just sitting around. Quote, it appears to be a staffing issue, one of the most advanced ballot processing centers in the world, yet it isn't being utilized anywhere near its full capacity.
1: Yeah.
0: Gavin says slow is good. Quote, why do Republicans hate that California counts every vote? Gavin's acting like he's taking his time, being methodical, being vigilant. He's not. There's millions of votes just sitting around waiting to be counted. And they're barely making any progress.
1: The Democrat Party is broken and cannot be redeemed. I said this years ago. A couple of things I've been saying. I said we're going to find out the federal government is more corrupt than the Soviet Union, but they didn't have $7 trillion to steal. I was right. I've also said that the Democrat Party cannot get elected on ideas. They can only rig voting, gerrymander, etc. All of that is absolutely true. Hence the fact they have no platform whatsoever. Nitwit Rahman thought this election, said the other day it was about bike lanes and I think electric street lamps. My God, are you kidding me? All of this is fairly obvious, and if you listen to the show, you know it. Not just because I've said it, because also you have common sense, and you have life experience, and you actually pay attention. That's all it takes. And I am really tired of us, all of us, being taken for fools. Donald Trump was had an interview with Kristen Welker. He ended up walking off the set because he's tired of the 94% to 97% negative press that the NBC and all the letter networks give him, despite the fact that he's doing a great job as the president, cleaning up Washington, D.C., bringing back manufacturing to America, shutting down the southern border, getting rid of tax on tips, getting rid of Social Security tax. I can go on and on and on. Here is Donald Trump talking about the elections.
2: There's tremendous evidence. There's nothing but evidence. The election was rigged. It was a dirty election. And it's happening again right now in California.
3: You never presented evidence.
2: It's happening right now in California.
1: You never looked into it, you journalist. When they stopped the vote counting on election night for the first time in history, and the votes came in the next day exclusively for Joe Biden until he won, you never bothered to even look at it. You just said, okay, it was fair.
2: California, right now, it's look at what's
3: Where's
2: happening
3: the
2: in California.
3: To that?
2: It's
3: the
2: four
3: Republicans
2: days.
3: Are doing well in California.
2: In California, it's, no, they're not, they're dropping fast because it's a rigged election. Let me tell you, it's 4 days. And they aren't even close
3: that's
2: to coming
3: how they,
2: up
3: that's
2: with
3: how they cast
2: you know why they're doing
3: California.
2: That? Because they're cheating on the election.
3: There's what do you have evidence they're, to support
2: all
3: that?
2: I have to do is look. All
3: but,
2: I have to do is
3: that's
2: look.
3: That's not evidence.
2: And I listen. And I listen to people.
3: But,
2: and let's see what happens.
3: But, sir, that's not evidence.
2: Do you think it's appropriate?
3: That's how they
2: that
3: count
2: they
3: the votes in
2: Do you
3: California?
2: Think it's appropriate?
1: It took Nick Shirley, a 23-year-old kid, to just notice a building that was getting tens of millions of dollars and was filled with a bunch of hospice care or leering centers. There's supposed to be a learning center daycare, no children, and they even misspelled the damned word learning, and journalists couldn't find that. It took Nick Shirley to do it, and in California they just passed a Nick Shirley Act for so independent journalists can't investigate the obvious that the mainstream liberal leftist media won't cover.
2: That they have an election, and 5 days later they're nowhere close to picking
3: State
2: a winner.
3: State local officials acknowledge they are slow. They're urging the votes to be counted quickly. That's how they vote in California.
2: Just like you're crooked. Your press is crooked. And meet the press is crooked.
3: To be fair, I'm not crooked. But let's
2: really?
3: Let's
2: well,
3: continue.
2: You play right into their hands.
3: Let's continue.
2: You're either crooked or you're stupid.
3: Let's
2: you
3: continue.
2: Play right into their hands.
3: Whee!
2: With this rep. You know Whee! That these elections are rigged. Your network knows that they're rigged.
1: Yeah.
2: You know that I won an election in a landslide, and I got 94% bad press.
3: But, Mr. President,
2: you know why I got that? Because you have no
3: credibility.
1: Yeah, because they don't look. They just accept the word of the state. Here is Donald Trump telling the truth about Kristen Welker. She's not a journalist.
2: In the midst of the greatest stock market in history, in the midst of the most successful country, because as you know, in the last term, we were dead country, Kristen. I know you're a big liberal. We're a big progressive.
3: No, I'm just a journalist.
2: We were a dead country.
1: I want to see
2: a year ago, a couple of years ago, we were a dead country. Now we have the hottest country anywhere in the world. And at the all-time hottest point, which is probably now, believe it or not, we just had all brand new stock market records today.
1: Yeah, it's a joke. Everybody gets it. You're in the tank for the Democrat Party. That's why everything that Donald Trump does is covered negatively. That's why you've never apologized for the Russia collusion hoax. You've never apologized for not acknowledging that Hunter Biden's laptop was real. The 51 intel agents were bought and paid for, deep state insiders. That January the 6th was a psyop. The Southern Poverty Law Center literally paid KKK members. They paid them to stay in the KKK even when they wanted to leave. And what is, has NBC done a damn story on that? Not one single time. Not one single time. Kristen Welker, I'm glad he gave you a little wet fur. I'm glad he gave you a colonoscopy live on network television, because it's all you deserve. All you deserve. I want to go to Buster in Santa Cruz, a big fan of the great station we have there, KSCO Radio. Buster, what are you thinking, man? What's going on in California today?
4: What a mess, huh, Rob?
1: I know, brother.
4: You had the right idea. We'll break that puppy off right at the falls. Unfortunately, I'm right on the falls.
1: Well, get on the right side. Get on the right side. Get one of those big pry bars. We're just going to pry California right off the coast. Let it just sail off into the Pacific.
4: We get everybody out here with them jackhammers.
1: Oh, bro. Let me ask you, how are people feeling about Spencer Pratt, this worthless Nitya Raman, who got her rear end kicked, and they just found the number of votes they needed to put her in second place and take him off the ballot? What are people saying out there?
4: Well, you know, I'm sticking to myself, Rob, you know, because I'm surrounded by these jackweeds out here. Santa Cruz is the hell pit of California. So, what I'm thinking is, we could give California back to, we could give them to California to Mexico.
1: Yeah.
4: Let them deal with this mess. I mean, it's too far gone.
1: I mean, I swear to God.
4: Buddy, you know, what's the point of voting? Trump knows, everybody knows. It's rigged, you know.
1: I think what you're going to have to do is you're going to go down to Sacramento, and they're going to have to take about a million homeboys, hillbillies, and Hebrews, and you have to surround that damn capital with tractor trailers and tractors and just shut that damn place down. Because enough is enough, Buster.
4: And you know what? You're so right about that, because you've used that term for a while now, and that's really where it's at. Because what they're doing is they're dividing and conquering.
1: Yes.
4: But if we could get everybody together somehow and go against these jackweeds in Sacramento, you got it right. I'm very impressed. I got to say, you know more about California than these people out here do, mostly these people.
1: It should be obvious that nobody wants what they're giving you in California. That's why for 6 years California has been the highest outbound immigration from a state, because it's absolute hell. You've got $500 billion in fraud during Gavin Newsom's tenure, $26 billion in homeless funds they cannot account for, while homelessness has only gotten worse. And, of course, the high-speed rail, which was only supposed to cost $30 billion. Now it's at $230, and one link of the high-speed rail will be by bus. It is an absolute joke, Buster, and I'm hoping the feds eat their rear ends for lunch. I appreciate you, and I appreciate everybody who listens to KSCO. You guys are an island in a sea, an island of sanity in a sea of insanity. We'll talk again soon, my brother. I got to take a break. This is the Rob Carson Show.
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1: It is the Rob Carson Show. I'm just trying to grab some more audio while I'm doing the show. In case you know, I run my own audio, in case you didn't know. Yeah, I run all my own audio, and I do all my own show prep. I don't have people come in and hand me a pile of stuff. I spend the whole darn weekend putting together the show, and I certainly did, even though I had a couple days off. Hey, by the way, real quick, Burt's Gold's doing something cool I think you're going to like. 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Everything's expensive right now. How am I going to buy gold? 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Well, guess what? 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What? Yeah, I know. Burt's Gold will help you convert an existing, an old 401k from a previous employer, like the one that I had when I was selling cars, that literally had not improved in value very little since I stopped selling cars. I mean, honestly, and it's been like 6 years ago, almost 7 years ago. Hadn't gone up. It was just worthless. It was worthless. You can also convert an IRA into a physical IRA in gold, and right now, that's something you can use to hedge against inflation. 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Right now, Burt's Gold going to give you a special America 250 1 ounce silver round for every $10,000 you purchase by July 10th. This is a collectible item. It's glorious. It is beautiful silver. Think about this. 10 years ago, an ounce of gold was $1,200. Today it's $4,500. 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Text Rob to 989898 to take advantage of the free America 250 silver and with qualifying purchase before July 10th. Again, text Rob to the number 989898 for Burt's Gold today. They've been talking on the chat on all this social media, Newsmax social media, where the live stream happens, about the Trump Welker walk-off when he stepped on the microphone. I'm going to play that again.
2: It was rigged. Let's keep talking about, I want to talk about Todd.
3: You have more evidence. There's more evidence than ever presented.
2: Let's talk about
3: your elections in this country. We're like a third world country. Your elections are crooked, and you're crooked, and Meet the Press is crooked, and so is ABC and CBS and CNN. You're one-sided crooked networks. All right, let's call it quits, because I've had enough. Thank you, darling. Have a good time.
2: Mr. President, let's please. I traveled all the way to Wisconsin.
3: I traveled all the way to Wisconsin. On and off in the rain, and I've given you enough time. You ought to straighten out your press, because you know what?
2: Mr. President,
3: a country can never be great with a dishonest press.
2: Listen, we traveled all the way to Wisconsin.
1: Boo-hoo.
2: For this interview.
1: Stepped on the microphone. Did a mic drop and stepped on the microphone. And that's what NBC deserves for all of their nonsense. And if you don't believe me, look at the settlement that Donald Trump got from 60 Minutes for the fraudulently edited interview with Kamala Harris to make her look like something she wasn't, an intelligent human being. I just love this. I love it. And you know what you got to remember is that we are only gaining momentum. We are not losing momentum. We are gaining momentum. And this debacle in California. And Spencer Pratt, I pray to God, will not just disappear quietly into the night, because this election was stolen from him. This primary was stolen from him by nitwit Rahman. Here is Steve Bannon on that, if I can get it to play. Here.
0: Folks, ask yourself, who runs the country? You're not going to get a better candidate in Los Angeles than Pratt. Okay? What I liked about Pratt is that when they ask him questions on certain things, he says, I don't know anything about that. That's not my problem. My priorities is getting this place clean, getting crime down, making sure it's livable. That's my focus will be that. I get our hands on the budget, this homelessness, the basics, the requirements. You're not going to get a better candidate. It was stolen from him in broad daylight. And this is the key point. They don't care.
1: No, they don't. And I am, if this is allowed to stand, California's done. California is done. Done, done, done. First Assistant U.S. Attorney Bill Assayle said Friday morning that he was working with the Department of Justice to conduct a comprehensive audit of California's voter rolls. California's election system has serious structural vulnerabilities. Universal vote by mail with no voter ID requirement creates conditions where fraud can go undetected, unpunished, eroding public confidence. Without commenting on any specific investigation, my office has multiple election fraud investigations underway in coordination with FBI Los Angeles. We will follow the evidence wherever it leads and prosecute prosecute any violations of federal election law to the fullest extent. My office is also working with Harmeet Dhillon to conduct a comprehensive audit of California's voter rolls. Harmeet Dhillon, the department's assistant attorney for the Civil Rights Division, says the state has stonewalled every effort to verify that only eligible U.S. citizens are registered to vote. This case is now before the Ninth Circuit Court of Appeals. My office will not look the other way. We will investigate and prosecute. Every legal vote deserves to be counted. Every vote that is stolen is your vote down the damn toilet. I had my vote stolen from me in 2020. My vote was stolen in 2020. I'm not afraid to say it. And you know what? I'm glad. You know why? Because Donald Trump is the president right now in the 250th birth of our country, and we went through battle. We went through years of persecution, of censorship. Donald Trump had his home raided by the FBI. No reason, no cause. 5 political indictments, a faux rape accusation with no evidence at all. 4 now assassination attempts. 2 impeachments. You understand it. I understand it. We are battle. We're not weary. We're just beginning. We are veterans of years, a decade of battle, and we're just getting started. Dhillon responded shortly after Assayas announcing the probes. Ask yourself, why does California and many Democrat states hide their voter rolls from the federal government at the same time they gladly hand them over to liberal activist groups? Duh. Let's take a break and come back. This is the Rob Carson Show.
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6: Not want voter ID. Only somebody that wants to cheat.
1: No bleep, Sherlock. I'm not calling Donald Trump Sherlock. He's just pointing out the obvious. Stephen Turley is amazing. I played some Stephen Turley earlier. Why do Democrats love their mail-in voting so much? Why did it change so dramatically that people who could otherwise vote on Election Day were suddenly just force-fed ballots from their homes?
7: Mail-in voting has become structurally essential to the Democrat electoral ground game in a way that has no equivalent on the Republican side. And the numbers tell the story very clearly. Nearly 1 in 3 Americans, 48 million Americans, cast mail-in ballots in the 2024 general election. In California alone, more than 80% of all ballots were cast by mail. And while the historical research prior to 2020 showed little partisan advantage to mail-in voting, something fundamental changed when Democrats decided to make it their primary mobilization strategy during the COVID pandemic, and they've never reversed course. So by June of 2020, surveys were already showing a nearly 20 percentage point partisan gap between Democrats and Republicans in preference for voting by mail.
1: Yeah, because they can count more votes and add to them in drop boxes the day after the election until their candidates win.
7: Gap that has only widened since. In Virginia, in 2024, 73% of ballots received after Election Day. By the way, that's going down as well.
1: Yeah, who'd they come in for, those 73% of votes coming in after Election Day? Who did they benefit?
7: Via a Supreme Court decision we're waiting for any day. But 73% of ballots received after Election Day went to Kamala Harris.
1: Oh, really?
7: 73%. In New Jersey, registered Democrats accounted for 48% of post-election day mail ballots versus just 18% for Republicans.
1: Oh.
7: So what this means structurally is that the Democrat Party has built its entire get-out-the-vote operation around low-propensity voters who would not turn out in person but can be harvested through mass mail-in ballot distribution.
1: And by illegals on the voter rolls, harvesting ballots from homeless people, otherwise infirm people. I can go on and on. It's crooked. Hour number two of the Rob Carson Show is coming up. Graham Plattner on deck.
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9: News at Town Hall. I'm Bob Agnew in Washington. Israel and Iran traded fire in their first attack since the U.S. struck a ceasefire with Iran 2 months ago. The Iranian military said later that it was holding its offensive operations. And Israeli Prime Minister Netanyahu implied the current round of fighting is over, but also said in a videotaped statement that further Iranian attacks would be met with force. A detailed security plan in place for tonight's NBA Championship Game 3 at Madison Square Garden in New York, as President Trump is set to become the first sitting U.S. president to attend an NBA Finals game.
10: Standing next to the head of the Secret Service in charge of the New York field office, the New York City Police Commissioner announcing the security plan for tonight. It includes frozen zones, similar to how the NYPD operates on New Year's Eve for the Times Square ball drop. And there will be no watch parties tonight outside in front of Madison Square Garden, but those will be allowed again on Wednesday night for Game 4.
9: That is correspondent Laura Winters reporting. It's been a winning session for the most part on Wall Street right now. The Dow Jones Industrial Average is up by 23 points. The high-tech NASDAQ up by 335 at this hour. Even as President Trump prepares to lead the country in a celebration of the nation's 250th birthday, a new poll finds fewer Americans see the country as exceptional.
11: The survey from the Associated Press, NORC Center for Public Affairs Research, highlights many Americans' feelings of unease over the future of its representative government, particularly among young people. It presents a jarring contrast as many communities around the country commemorate the nation's 250th anniversary. The new poll finds that only about one quarter of Americans say that the U.S. stands above all other countries in the world, while 44% says it's one of the greatest countries in the world. About 3 in 10 said that there are better countries in the U.S., an increase of 19% in an AP NORC poll conducted in June of 2016. Bernie Bennett reporting.
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9: An offshore 7.8 magnitude earthquake has rocked the southern Philippines, killing at least 19 people.
13: A few buildings collapsed and key infrastructure sustained quake damage in the city of General Santos, and tsunami damage was reported in at least one coastal village. Smaller waves were measured in Indonesia and as far away as southern Japan. Teresito Bacolcol, the director of the Philippine Institute of Volcanology and Seismology, says it's a major earthquake, warning people to seek advice before returning to damaged buildings. It was the strongest quake to strike the Philippines this year, centered at sea off Mindanao, the second most populous island in the region. According to Bacolcol, the quake occurred at a depth of 20 miles. I'm Charles de Ledesma.
9: Waves were detected as far away as Japan. Most of the deaths occurred in a province of Sangrali due to a landslide. Breaking news and analysis, townhall.com. Violence breaks out at one of New York's busiest train stations.
14: Authorities say six people have been hurt in stabbings at New York's Penn Station, with the suspect in custody. The Sunday evening attack happened less than a day before thousands of fans are expected to descend on neighboring Madison Square Garden for Game 3 of the NBA Finals. A suspect was taken into custody after the attack, which unfolded in one of the nation's busiest transportation hubs. The city's fire department says paramedics found one victim with serious injuries, two with moderate injuries, and two with minor injuries.
9: And that is correspondent Haya Panjwani reporting. Brendan Sorsby has been granted a temporary injunction against the NCAA. That ruling could clear the way for him to play for Texas Tech this fall, even after the transfer quarterback was declared to be ineligible for wagering on college sports. Some of those bets were made on his own team while he was playing at Indiana. You'll find more on these stories at townhall.com.
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1: This is hour number two of the Rob Carson Show. The first hour of the show, I was kind of shot out of a cannon. See, I've been off a couple days, and there's much to cover, and I'm just tired of being told that the sky is green when it's really blue, when Democrats say that elections are free and fair in Democrat-run states, and I know they're not. It's a joke. It's a joke. Even the people of California aren't so masochistic as to want Karen Bass and a Gavin Newsom acolyte back in power for another 4 years or whatever the term is. It honestly is just laughable, just dreadful. I've told you the Democrat Party is intellectually and morally bankrupt. I've literally been saying that for 20 years. And now they are just proving everything absolutely right. In Minneapolis, half of all immigrants in Minneapolis-St. Paul found to have committed immigration fraud. Ilhan Omar married her brother, Ahmed Nur Saeed Elmi, after she had split from her first husband. Well, thank God they weren't cheating. There you go, yeah. Ahmed Hersai, she was married to Hersai in a Muslim ceremony, not registered with the state. Ilhan Omar eventually had children with Hersai while she was still legally married to her own brother. I know it sounds like Arkansas. Omar married her brother. Well, enough about that. But here's what we need to know. Here's what we need to know is that in the state of Minnesota, over the course of of, according to Wall Street Apes and the USCIS, our officers found indication of fraud, noncompliance, or public safety and natural security concerns, national security concerns in nearly a little less than 50% of cases interviewed, focusing on a list of over 1,000 target cases involving more than 900 individuals. Our officers encountered blatant marriage visa fraud, visa overstays, people claiming to work at businesses that can't be found, forged documents, abuse of the H-1B visa system, abuse of the F-1 visas, and many other discrepancies. All of these things in the state of Minnesota, and it's going all over the country, and Republicans aren't doing it. In case you wanted to know, it has nothing to do with Republicans, because we present ideas and we get things done. By the way, we get a lot of things done. Donald Trump's getting a lot of things done. Would you guys like a little bit of good news? Uh-oh, did Rob just say good news? What does that mean? It's everybody's favorite jingle.

0: something that Kristen Welker, I should call her Welper, did not report on Friday.
1: The averages for the last 3 months, we've averaged 150,000 jobs. But again, today the expectation was 85,000.
0: Of course.
1: And we came in.
0: Did Donald Trump.
1: 72,000. The unemployment rate, 4.3%. More people are entering the workforce. That is why that rate is remaining steady. Manufacturing better than expected at 7,000. The private sector, 120,000. That was education. That was health care. And then again, earnings growing year over year, 3.4%.
0: Well, so, you're saying American workers are making more money?
1: Seeing strong numbers here, again, with those jaw-dropping revisions.
0: Jaw-dropping revisions, unlike the jaw-dropping revisions in the L.A. mayoral race, which were jaw-dropping revisions of stealing votes and giving them to a candidate who lost to push Spencer Pratt out.
1: That we got for the month of March and that we got for the month of April. All of that shows you that this job market isn't just resilient. That's the thing. That's the word I used yesterday. Yeah. I'll tell you, this job
0: it's kicking butt.
1: The market is on fire. And last year,
0: on fuego.
1: Make one final point. Last year, for all of 2025, we had on average about 10,000 jobs created. It was a very low number.
0: Yeah.
1: Now we're looking at 150 in just 3 months. That is policy. That is tax breaks. That is deregulation.
0: Yeah.
1: That
0: is
1: construction. That's all the things that the government is doing to make.
0: And all of the things that Joe Biden and Barack Obama didn't do, and that's why America sucked so badly. I was going to get out yesterday and see the reflecting pool. I'm going to wait till it's full. But people are noticing how beautiful it is. Washington, D.C. is absolutely beautiful right now. I got to tell you, I'm going to do another video. I think we still have some spaces available for the trip, October 25th through the 29th, with tour and travel. 5 days, 4 nights, luxury accommodations downtown. All of your tips, gratuities taken care of. Going to go to Arlington National Cemetery. Do you want to see the reflecting pool with me? Just go to travelwithrob.net. Get that done, okay? Get that done. If I didn't convince you before, look at the Columbus statue and the fountains in front of Union Station. Look at all of the fountains that are now working that were they were urinals for homeless drug addicts under Joe Biden. And now it is absolutely, absolutely beautiful here.
2: It's absolutely beautiful.
0: Like he said,
2: with only some of the water filled in at this point in time, it's absolutely gorgeous.
3: I live here for 30 years and I've never seen anything like this.
4: Since the end of April, the iconic reflecting pool in Washington, D.C. has been closed off and barren.
0: They're going to get a pool crew and they're going to paint it blue and it's going to look terrible.
4: Just finished laying down a new industrial grade protective coating.
0: It's going to last 50 years. Barack Obama spent $35 million on it in 2010. $35 million. Day one, it was filled with algae blooms. It was ugly and dirty.
4: A coating the president has called American flag blue.
5: You think it'll look good when it's full?
6: Oh, yeah, yeah. Just in time probably for the fourth, hopefully.
0: Yeah.
4: But fast forward to now. The water is rushing in.
0: It takes a while because, you know, a garden hose can only fill it so fast.
4: And the Washington Monument.
0: Oh, that's the way Joe Biden would have done it.
4: Is clearly visible in the reflecting pool.
0: It is, yeah.
2: Oh, it's going to look amazing when it's all finished. I think that we're going to be here in time to see the pool completely filled. And I look forward to coming back and watching the water rise and then watching the monument become more clear.
3: I believe.
0: I'm going to go down there tomorrow, by the way.
3: These contractors did it right. And President Trump, thank you very much. I've never seen D.C. like this.
0: It's beautiful.
4: With less than 1 month out from the 4th of July events in the district, the president has launched an all-out blitz to clean up our nation's capital.
0: Amazing.
3: It's very important because this is the capital of the U.S. and we should feel like we're safe. And this is like the front line of America.
4: The president has directed the removing of more than 150 homeless encampments, the restoring of 22 fountains, and the cleaning of 28 statues.
3: Thank you, President Trump.
0: It is a metaphor for the America under Donald Trump versus the awful, awful, corrupt, filthy, rotten, dirty Democrat Party. It's absolutely a metaphor. When I moved here, that fountain in front of Union Station was covered with graffiti and was being used as a damned latrine by homeless people. There was a homeless encampment across from Union Station. Union Station was a ghost town, and it's beautiful now. DuPont Circle. It used, when I lived here for 12 years, it was nothing more a bunch of homeless people with grocery carts, drug addicts. When I went there the last time, there were people playing frisbee and families having picnics. The reflecting pool is gorgeous. All of the fountains, some of them closed for 20 years, covered with graffiti, surrounded with joy and happiness. That's America. That's America. That is exactly what I've been telling you about beating back the darkness that has overtaken our country. I told you, we are the reaction to the action of evil brought by the Democrat Party, brought by the radical left, and we are going to continue to push them into the pits of hell. And I mean that 1,000%, because that's exactly what they represented. They made life here absolutely awful. Here is Newsmax this weekend talking about how beautiful this city is.
5: How great is it to have a president who is giving our nation's capital the attention to bring it back to the grandeur that it deserves, especially ahead of America's 250th birthday? You know, this is a project that even the...
0: Kristen Welker, none of the leftist media are promoting the 250th anniversary of our birth. The View is celebrating acts that have insulted America by refusing to perform when invited with honor to perform for her 250th birthday, all because they're petulant toddlers who can't handle the fact that we beat their rear ends in an election in 2024 and we're making America great again.
5: Most liberal D.C. residents have said, hey, it's pretty nice that the fountains are turned back on again. It's pretty nice that crime has gone down in the city. And President Trump wants our nation's capital to be a haven for residents.
0: Georgetown was a ghost town. People were afraid to park their cars there. They were afraid to drive there because so many cars were being carjacked. Now the streets are bustling like they were when I moved here in 2004. It is absolutely stunning. In Friendship Heights, where I used to work, Black Lives Matter activists shelled the damn neighborhood, stole from all of the stores. It was a mess. And I went there the other day, and my favorite little store called Rodman's is back. The owner walks up to me and says, because I was talking out loud about how good it was, and he showed me the pictures of Black Lives Matter gutting that store for no good reason other than a psyop created from nonsense about a guy who was a loser drug addict dying of a drug overdose in Minneapolis.
5: And visitors alike, we are the greatest country in the world, and our capital should reflect that. But it's not just these awesome beautification projects that the president has undertaken. It's also his efforts to drive down violent crime.
0: Yeah,
5: and we've
0: yeah.
5: seen great success doing that with crime down across the board. And so the president is going to continue to make D.C. safe.
0: D.C. is safe and absolutely beautiful. Here's a Trump hater at the reflecting pool, having to admit that it's awesome.
7: I thought it was a stupid idea to...

0: Mid-Atlantic Industrial Coating, they're the ones who did it. Sole source contract. The government specifically chose polyurea and rhino linings, not over budget, still the original $13.1 million proposal. Extra $1 million for added granite work brought in under $15 million total. A 20% buffer is standard. This means the profit margin for the company is 20%. They never worked for Trump. It is not a swimming pool. It is an industrial containment system built for a perfect mirror reflection, and it works beautifully. Unlike what Barack Obama tried to do and failed. Come to Washington, D.C. and join me this fall. October 26th through the 29th, travelwithrob.net. I want you to come and share this with me this fall. And this wasn't about this. I just want to give you an opportunity to see it. Because I've got much more on this, and I'm going to be sharing it. I'm going to be sharing it on the air every day. I've got a day off tomorrow for a number of personal reasons, and I'm also going to go down to the reflecting pool. I may even go on Instagram Live to show you. And maybe eventually we'll just take the whole damn show down there and do the show at the reflecting pool. How's that sound? Ralph Renzi, if you're listening, how about we take the show down there and do the show live from there at the base of the Lincoln Memorial? I think that's in order. I think that's going to be in order. Let's take a break and come back. This is the Rob Carson Show.
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1: 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That good for future of village. So, me caveman say, let's share the fire and have peaceful political discussions.
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0: So you preferred your pronouns to be...
1: They and them.
0: They, them.
1: Okay. So, do you need me to explain how to use that?
0: Nope, because I'm not going to.
2: Amangabedi, I hope you know that everything, every person in this room is fighting for in this campaign has been about building a city that's worthy of you and every child in this city.
3: That's Nitwit Ramen Noodle admitting last week she lost the primary for mayor of L.A., but they found the ballots to put her in second place.
4: The L.A. County Sheriff's Department is buying in ballots from vote centers across the region.
5: You can see the chopper is landing right now.
3: Got to bring it in ballots by chopper.
5: We're standing in the parking lot.
3: Trying to rescue Nitwit Ramen Noodle.
5: L.A. County Registrar's ballot processing center is in...
3: That was necessary in a time that, you know, they're counting ballots for 4 weeks after the election. You better get the ballots there by helicopter.
5: Then you see workers there standing by to pick up those ballots and take them inside.
3: What a scam. What a friggin' scam. My Lord in heaven. John Bolton's in trouble. I wasn't here last week when... John Bolton reached a deal over his mishandling of sensitive national security information. He's reached a plea deal mishandling security. Three sources familiar with the matter say one felony count of illegal retention of sensitive national security information, according to one of the sources, also agreed to pay a more than $2 million fine. Holy hell, that's crazy. A conviction on one count of illegal retention could come with a sentence between 0 and 60 months. They're saying this loser will probably avoid prison, which is a damn shame. Maryland, he's charged by prosecutors in Maryland. I should say this deal comes months after top Trump foe was charged with prosecutors in Maryland for allegedly keeping diary entries from the first Trump White House in his home. This is, of course, they went after Donald Trump. Remember that? Prosecutors accused Bolton of sharing more than 1,000 pages of information about his day-to-day activities with unauthorized individuals, including his wife and daughter. The alleged transmission of classified information isn't part of the charges he expects to plead guilty to. Let me see. Bolton, who served in the Trump administration, was originally charged with 8 counts of transmission of national defense info, 10 counts of retention of national defense information. Trump had called for Bolton to be arrested over his 2020 memoir that was highly critical of Donald Trump, claiming Bolton should have gone to jail because classified information was in the book, and that's true. Yeah. But unlike cases against Trump's other perceived enemies, the FBI Director James Comey and now dismissed case against New York Attorney General Letitia James, Bolton's case has maintained the support of career prosecutors and investigators. Trump's first Justice Department opened a criminal and civil investigation into the book in 2020, but it was closed within a year. So he pled guilty. Here is John Bolton in 2024 talking about Donald Trump legally owning and keeping classified documents as the president at Mar-a-Lago.
6: And so I think a lot of these
3: documents... But of course he had a problem with it.
6: Documents he may have just thought were cool. A lot of them he thought might be souvenirs. A lot of them he thought might be useful to him later. I can't answer the question until I see the document. But there are a lot of theories that he could use it as information against his enemies, that he could...
3: He could put it in a book.
6: Give it to people in exchange for favors.
3: Has he done that?
6: I don't know. And frankly, I don't think speculating about the reasons is all that helpful.
3: Well, that's what you're doing now.
6: The simple fact he had the
3: documents
6: for any reason or no reason should subject him to prosecution.
3: Wow. Well, there you go. Isn't that kind of funny? Kind of came bitten back and pitched in the shriveled up old butt, didn't it?

0: when he should be remanded. He won't be doing time.
1: He should. But he's a Democrat.
0: The DOJ is worthless.
1: He's a Republican. No, he wasn't.
0: They don't prosecute.
1: Rhino from hell.
0: Is Todd Blanche another bad recruit?

0: day.
1: That is Jim Gossett. Go to patreon.com, Jim Gossett Comics. A lot of talk about Jim Gossett in the show, the fact that we use humor to make a point. At Talkers Convention, where I was this week in the most preeminent talk radio convention in the country, I was there on Friday. I want to give you some cool stuff that happened there. Had an extended conversation with Joe Pags and Mike Gallagher. It was kind of cool to be in their same kind of realm and be meeting them. Podcasters in news and commentary. It's kind of funny, but they're actually really good guys, both of them. Really good guys. There was somebody there who was on Fox News. Not so much. I'll share details on that. I dislike him even more. That's coming up. Doug Burns, former federal prosecutor, comes up next. Don't go anywhere.
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5: Hi, registered pharmacist Ben Fuchs here. I've been studying healthy bodies for 35 years, and what I've got to tell you may shock and surprise you, but if you listen up, it may change your life. Certainly most people have heard about carbon monoxide, but usually only as a toxic gas. In fact, the toxicity associated with carbon monoxide, the stuff that composes much of what's called air pollution, is what most of us think about when we think about the odorless gas. And in fact, carbon monoxide is toxic and a leading cause of accidental poisonings. And according to the American Medical Association, it kills 1,500 people a year and sends 10,000 people to the hospital every year from leaking chimneys and furnaces and water heaters and wood stoves and such. It's one of the toxic compounds in tobacco smoke, especially secondhand smoke. And make no mistake about it, if you breathe someone else's smoke, you're being involuntarily drugged and toxified. There's lots of ways to protect yourself from carbon monoxide toxicity, but none is more effective than plain old ascorbic acid or vitamin C. We're hearing a lot of gobbledygook about ascorbic acid is not really a vitamin and not really vitamin C, and while that may or may not be literally true, the fact of the matter is, ascorbic acid, which is readily available and inexpensive, is a very potent nutritional detoxification substance. In addition to neutralizing the toxicity of carbon monoxide, ascorbic acid's chemical reaction with carbon monoxide serves to stimulate respiration, that is breathing, further improving carbon monoxide elimination. Even if you're not sure if you're dealing with carbon monoxide poisoning or any other toxicity, you never know, and using 1,000 milligrams a day of ascorbic acid is just a good all-around detox insurance policy. 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
0: Hey, so what's a great way to spread awareness that driving high is illegal everywhere? 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

0: Hi, Brock, Dr. Stephen Turley.
1: The voter rolls that have been most dramatically inflated over the last decade, the rolls contain the highest concentrations of outdated, unverified, and potentially non-citizen registrations, they're concentrated overwhelmingly in high-density urban counties in blue states and competitive battleground metros. So we're talking L.A., Phoenix, Las Vegas, Atlanta, Philadelphia, Detroit, Milwaukee. These are the very same counties where Democrats built their mail-in ballot harvesting infrastructure, where ballot drop boxes were deployed at the highest density in 2020 and 2022.
0: Yeah, and by the way, the deadlines for vote counting extend past Election Day, when Democrats frequently are behind, and miraculously, like in L.A., you've got this woman, Nitwit Ramen Noodle, and she is now number two knocking Spencer Pratt out, because all of these votes came even though she conceded defeat last week. My God, what a joke. And you know why I know that California elections and Democrat state and city elections are fraudulent? Because I'm not stupid. One person who indeed is certainly not stupid, very intelligent, and one of my favorite guests and people in the world, Doug Burns, ladies and gentlemen, former federal prosecutor. Doug Burns, welcome to the Rob Carson Show. How are you today?
2: Good, Rob. Thank you for that very nice introduction.
0: Yeah, feds announced several election fraud investigations into California while revealing serious structural vulnerabilities. First Assistant U.S. Attorney Bill Assaley said Friday's working with the Department of Justice to conduct a comprehensive audit of California's voter rolls. He's also including Harmeet Dillon, and she has been talking about how the Democrat Party is keeping voter rolls from being examined. What are your thoughts on this, primary election? State and L.A. In the state of California last week.
2: Well, my first thought, and I would hope that the majority of common sense people would have this exact thought, is what is going on here? In other words, you know, I'm 68 years old. I've watched elections my whole life. You go and you vote, and then they tally it up, and that's it. And you know the result that day, or maybe if there's a really close one, it spills over to the next day, and that's it, case closed. California has set up a system, which is, you know, send everybody a mail-in ballot. That's number one. Number two, if it's postmarked election day, it can be counted up to a week later. Point three, there's some type of 30-day period that can be in play to count votes. And they set up a system on purpose because they know that mail-in votes help Democrats. And they set up this crazy, insane, bizarre system, and that's exactly what's going on. Very interesting that the United States Attorney's Office is looking at it. They haven't really said specifically or exactly what the claim is, and that's not a criticism. It's an investigation. Why would they? So we'll see what happens. But again, it's very, very troubling. I don't know if you remember, you probably do, that Olympic basketball game, U.S.-Russia. They replayed the ending like three times until Russia won. The United States did not go to the medal ceremony. It's a total disgrace. And this kind of reminds me of that. I mean, it's just, you know, while I'm not making specific allegations of fraud, the reality is major, major questions exist about what the heck is going on.
0: Well, this is a common theme now, Doug, and it is a repeating. It's been going on for a long time. Let me play you this. This is in 2010. Kamala Harris race for the Attorney General.
3: 4 weeks after the November 2nd election, California finally has declared a winner in the Attorney General race. Harris finished so close to her Republican opponent that it took a month to finish counting every vote. She won by less than 1%.
0: They found the number of votes they needed for her to win.
2: Yeah.
0: That's what I'm contending, Doug. I'm not a lawyer and I'm not a journalist, so I can just say my opinion. There you go.
2: Yes, you can. And I am being somewhat cautious, but again, I am a lawyer and so on and so forth. But, you know, to be a broken record and repeat this, counting votes for 30 days, if it's postmarked election day, first of all, let's just go back. Absentee ballots, mail-in ballots, that's for if you weren't going to be around to vote. And now all of a sudden, every single person gets it. And this is what's going on in this country. No coincidence that it's California, obviously. And let's see what the United States Attorney comes up with. Might be very interesting. Seriously.
0: I would love to see. I want to see an Elliot Ness kind of Untouchables go into California and just, you know, figuratively bust some heads, because I'm sick and damn tired of this nonsense. Did you notice, you know, that SCOTUS decision about race-based gerrymandering? Did you notice the states in question were all formerly Confederate states?
2: Well, no, it's funny that you say that, because, you know, as I look at young people today. You know, I don't want to condemn them as a group, but hear me out. There's just no understanding of the history of the Democratic Party versus the Republican Party and so forth. And the point is, it's just amazing how narratives just take over, and they've baked in this notion that, you know, the Republicans are anti-minority and so on and so forth. But if you look at the history of the Democratic Party, without me ticking it off chapter and verse, I mean, come on, figures like Robert Byrd, you know, and all these others, it's just people should know their history a little before they open their pie hole.
0: Yes. Now, what about states that are bucking this ruling? Yeah, pie hole. Good word. My dad used to use that word.
2: Well,
0: that's pie
2: the
0: hole.
2: From Ed Henry's show, he goes, shut your pie hole. I really like
0: shut
2: that.
0: Shut your pie hole. So do I. I know it is. but what about these states like South Carolina who are bucking the Supreme Court ruling to keep people in Congress? And this isn't about the Republicans getting rid of black people in Congress. It's about getting rid of liberal Democrats who just happen to be black and white, by the way, in the case of Memphis with that Jackweed Steve, whatever the hell his name is. Mm-hmm. But what do you think about these states that are bucking this ruling by the Supreme Court?
2: Oh no, I mean it's pretty remarkable, obviously. The thing that people don't realize about the Supreme Court, it's really quite interesting, is that they, you know, can come out with pontifical decisions and so forth, but very often the enforcement of it just isn't there, okay? So you look at Brown versus Board of Ed, I'm kind of on a history roll today, but 1954, desegregating the schools, it took decades for that to be even remotely accepted in many, many, many areas. And so, you know, the Supreme Court, to be a little bit metaphorical, I mean, they don't have a Supreme Court, you know, police who goes out to enforce their rulings. The ruling just goes out there. And very often it's not followed, quite honestly.
0: Well, fortunately, we have a DOJ I guess under the Trump administration, people that he's appointed. One other thing, it was, what was it? Trying to remember the other ruling that happened last week. Oh, mail-in ballots, and Donald Trump won a ruling there about certifying mail-in ballots. I didn't get a chance to talk to you about that. Have you had a chance to look at that much?
2: No, I haven't really studied that one. I will look at it because we're waiting for all of their decisions.
0: I didn't give a menu.
2: Then I can explain it.
0: Yeah, I didn't give you a menu of crap I wanted to talk about because,
2: go ahead.
0: I was going to say.
2: You know, Trump obviously feels that mail-in ballots are a recipe for problems.
0: Well, of course,
2: he's certainly entitled to that opinion, and I happen to agree with him. By the way, mail-in ballots should be, as I said earlier, for people who can't physically be there in person to vote. And the Dems have just run this thing off the rails. I'll look at the SCOTUS decision, obviously, and take a look at it. The one I'm really awaiting big time is the birthright citizenship.
0: Yeah. When is that coming out?
2: Well, we're towards the end of the term now, basically by the end of June, certainly.
0: Wow.
2: I think occasionally once or twice it's spilled out over it. It is interesting because there's a book by an academician who's liberal, but the book is called The Myth of Birthright Citizenship. And it argues that it's not the case that if you're born here, that's it, you're automatically. And it's interesting that this particular figure is coming out with that book. So I'm looking.
0: Well, we already know. We already know that the three most liberal judges are going to vote for it, saying it's fine. Ketanji Brown Jackson, because she's as dumb as a box of rocks without the rocks. You know it's going to happen that way. It's just a matter of a little bit of common sense and constitutionality. that are able to talk about things, including the Trump ballroom, not my ballroom, Kennedy Center renovations, a radical judge saying no to it, Donald Trump abandoning that, Clay Fuller introducing articles of impeachment against a radical Obama-appointed judge in Atlanta who was having sex with a cop in her chambers. I've got audio, Doug. I'm going to share that on the other side of the break. Let's take a break and come back. This is the Rob Carson Show.
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0: lot of sources of funding, and a lot of people have asked me to stay involved with the Kennedy Center. We had a judge who's totally conflicted, but that's all right. He's a totally conflicted judge. He'd be ashamed of himself. But they've asked me, in the strongest of language, to stay involved with the Kennedy Center. We want to see, because the building, well, I mean, it's very dangerous, number one. Number two, it was losing for years tremendous amounts of money. So I'm considering that. But a lot of people have asked me to get it fixed.
1: Yeah, the Kennedy Center is a mess. It smells like mothballs. I've been there. Donald Trump has made it a lot better, but a judge, Christopher Cooper, ruled that Trump's hand-picked Kennedy Center board illegally added his name to the venue and has stopped all the renovations, even though materials have been ordered. Cooper's wife, Amy Jeffries, according to Donald Trump, who doesn't use Cooper's name because they don't want people to know that she was has a conflict of interest with an important judge, is a radical left Democrat who has worked as a federal prosecutor and counselor to Obama Attorney General Eric Holder, work behind the scenes for the January the 6th Unselect Committee of Political Hacks and Thugs, Dirty Cop FBI Attorney Lisa Page in the Hillary Clinton email scandal, Russia, Russia, Russia, etc. Yeah, we got a lot of judges who honestly have sold their souls to one party. On this Kennedy Center renovation, should Trump just throw his hands up and let the damn thing collapse on itself?
2: Probably, because the point is, I mean, you know, when did we see this movie before? You had Judge Marchand in New York City, you know, and his daughter was all involved with, you know, left-wing causes and all of that. And it's just crazy. And I've said it before, and I'll say it again. With the Republicans controlling the White House and the Senate and the House, they've turned to the courts over and over and over again as their last frontier to go against Trump. Then just throw in TDS, Trump Derangement Syndrome, and you get what you get. So the point is, what's fascinating about Trump is he's a businessman and a builder, and he's remarkably efficient, obviously. You look at the thing with the reflecting pool.
1: Buddy.
2: Know, people like Barack Obama and Joe Biden, I mean, they couldn't erect a hot dog stand, okay?
1: Well, no, yeah, they couldn't build it out of Legos. A couple of leftists have filed an 11th-hour lawsuit to stop Trump's UFC fight on the White House lawn next week on June the 4th. What a joke, Doug. What are your thoughts on this?
2: Well, it's the same exact culture war thing. In other words, you know, they look at UFC, they get all red in the face. Oh, that's terrible and horrible. Yet when you have, I guess it was transgender figures and people half naked parading all around the lawn in front of the White House, that was wonderful and amazing.
1: Yeah. What about John Bolton? What about John Bolton's plea deal? What about John Bolton's plea deal?
2: I was surprised, I'll tell you the truth. And what's really not baking in is the idea that, and I just made a joke about this at the dinner table last night with some friends. It's like, oops, there goes the whole argument about weaponization, I suppose.
1: Yeah, you know, yeah, exactly.
2: Totally legitimate case. They had him dead to rights. He was emailing all kinds of secret confidential stuff to family members on servers. He was hacked and so on and so forth. So he's taken a plea, and that's it. What's interesting about this particular case is, you know, it's a hybrid because he had been a Republican. He had worked in the Trump administration. So I suppose they default to that. You know, see that? Here's a corrupt Republican, you know.
1: Yeah, $2 million fine, I guess. Representative Clay Fuller introduces articles of impeachment against Judge Eleanor Ross for shocking sexual misconduct in a federal courthouse chambers and lying to investigators. Doug, I only bring this story up because I've been wanting to share this actual audio for a week now. This is real. This is real. What kind of, judgment do you have as a judge, A, having sex in your office with a police officer, but making that kind of...
2: Well, Rob, I'm not really a qualified expert on this topic. However, joking aside, I mean, oh, my God, you got to be kidding me. That is absolutely unbelievable.
1: Somebody was pounding her gavel for a change.
2: The articles I read, they said, you know, this happened and people overheard it, but I had no idea the level of the volume that you just...
1: That's what it was. Right there. That's real. Well, you know what, Doug? The positive thing is she didn't say, oh, God, she wanted to preserve the separation between church and state.
2: What a story. That goes into the annals. I've been covering legal stories for 20-plus years.
1: Yes.
2: I got to say, this is one of the trickier ones to cover. and I don't really have a formal opinion on her conduct. Yeah. But jokes aside, I mean, look, she could be reprimanded, she could be censured, ostensibly even be impeached. You know, we'll see what happens.
1: Yeah, don't let somebody else pound your gavel, Doug. That's the deal. That's the big thing. And on that note, we will say goodbye to Doug Burns. As always, a pleasure having you on, bro. We'll talk again soon, okay?
2: Thank you, Rob. Take care.
1: All right, all right. Doug Burns Law, by the way. Doug Burns Law on X. Let's take a break and come back. This is the Rob Carson Show. For the first time since World War II, our national debt held by the public has exceeded GDP. 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Our sins of the past, reckless government spending, have caught up with us. What's next? 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

0: know, normally when you're having relations in a public place, you don't make that kind of noise. I wouldn't want that kind of noise even in a private space. I'd be like, can you just kind of hold it down a little bit? You're embarrassing me here. It's a little bit. I know it's great and everything. It's like being in a restaurant. Oh my God, this is the best cheeseburger I've ever had in my life. It's like Meg Ryan with Billy Crystal and eating the pie in the diner in when Harry Met Sally. I've been waiting to play that soundbite because you know what? I got the sense of humor of a 14-year-old boy. And most of you guys listening know exactly what I'm talking about. And most of you women who are listening are rolling your eyes going, oh, yeah, I'm married to someone like you. Yeah, I know. I know. Went to the Talkers Convention this Friday. It's the second time I've been. The first time I went 5 years ago, nobody knew me. They knew me as like a music radio jock. They didn't give me that time of day. I'm not saying that to Michael Harrison, the guy who put it together, but just other people. Got kind of slighted by Brian Kilmeade. Fox News people, some of them, really look down their nose at Newsmax people. I'm just going to tell you that. And that's the case with a guy named Jimmy Failla, who I never said anything. I don't like his show because he's so wacky and annoying. It's waka, waka, waka. It's Fozzie Bear. It's, hey, look at me. I'm going for the obvious punchline here. Can't improvise. He just goes for the obvious punchline. And he wears big, stupid, ugly jackets, and he doesn't look good on them. And I met him this weekend, and he was, I guess, polite. But then, you know, there's a point when somebody doesn't give you the time of day, just doesn't feel you're important enough to just focus for a second, even though my podcast is number 10 in America, and Donald Trump watches my show religiously every week and has for years. So I've decided, not only do I not like his show, not crazy about him as a person either. And then his producer kind of just threw a few bones and acted like she was kind of interested in what I say. I got to tell you, and I'm not saying the major personalities on Fox, because I'm Lawrence Jones, I met the last time I went to Fox News. He was wonderful. Lawrence Jones was wonderful. But there are some people who it's just like the movie Anchorman. You know, TV people are really weird. They get all competitive and weird. And I enjoy the conversation. I enjoy the competition. If I met Greg Gutfeld, I'd hang out with Greg Gutfeld. I'd have a cup of coffee with him and have no issue whatsoever. And I'll bet you he's cool as hell. Because he says, I know that he knows Mary Walter, and Mary Walter said he is great. He is absolutely great. But I don't like being slighted by people. And that's kind of how I felt. I had an amazing story happen to me at Talkers that was, it stopped me in my tracks and brought me to tears. And I'm going to share that with you next hour. We're also going to cover all of the nonsense about Graham Plattler, the Nazi. He's a Nazi. He knew exactly what the tattoo was. He's an animal. He's an awful human being. And he's also a creation of the Democrat Party. They've lied about everything. We're going to get to that, among other things, in the final hour of the Rob Carson Show. Let's take a break and come back. Don't go anywhere.
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3: Breaking news at Town Hall. I'm Bob Agnew in Washington. Good news in the conflict between Iran and Israel, as the Islamic Republic says it will stop firing rockets into Israel.
4: President Trump taking to his Truth Social page to post about the latest developments in the Middle East. He writes, both sides, Israel and Iran, are looking to do an immediate ceasefire, in capital letters. Final negotiations on peace are proceeding, subject to ignorance or stupidity getting in its way. The president goes on to say the blockade will remain in place and in full force and effect until a final deal is reached. Things should move quickly.
3: That is Laura Winters reporting. The European Union today imposed sanctions on the spokesman for the naval arm of Iran's Revolutionary Guard and a regional command over the closure of the Strait of Hormuz. At a news conference in Nicosia, Cyprus, the EU's Kaja Kallas said an intensifying war in the Middle East needs to be avoided.
5: A return to full-scale war would come at tremendous cost to the entire region. All sides must come back to the negotiation table.
3: Europe has been left largely on the sidelines as the U.S. war with Iran has shuttered the key waterway and roiled global markets in the process. New poll shows fewer Americans see their country as exceptional as it prepares to celebrate a 250th birthday.
4: A new AP Newark poll finds that as the U.S. prepares to celebrate its 250th anniversary, fewer Americans see their country or its system of government as exceptional. The findings highlight many Americans' feelings of unease over the future of its representative government, particularly among young people. Only about a quarter of Americans say the U.S. stands above all other countries in the world, and Americans are less likely to see a democratically elected government as extremely or very important to the United States' identity as a nation than they were just a few years ago.
3: That is Julie Walker. More from
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3: Wall Street recovering some of its sell-off from Friday.
7: I'm Seth Soutell, and this is Markets in a Minute. Wall Street is clawing back some of its sell-off from last week. The S&P 500 rose 0.8% in the first hour of trading Monday. The index is coming off a 2.6% drop on Friday. That was its biggest loss since October. The Dow rose 143 points. That's about 0.3%. The NASDAQ Composite climbed 1.5%. Some of the best performers were companies that sell computer chips, memory, and other products fueling the AI boom. They had plunged on Friday amid worries that the prices had shot too high amid AI euphoria. Micron rose 9.5%. Seth Soutell, New York.
3: OpenAI CEO Sam Altman has met with Senator Bernie Sanders to discuss public ownership in AI companies. Policymakers are exploring AI regulation with bipartisan efforts in Congress and oversight from the Trump administration. Breaking news at townhall.com. China's president is in North Korea for key talks with leader Kim Jong-un.
8: Chinese President Xi Jinping has arrived in Pyongyang in his first visit to North Korea in 7 years. The trip's likely meant to reassert China's unique influence over North Korea in return for providing economic and political benefits. She's expected to hold a summit with North Korean leader Kim Jong-un, but no specific agenda has so far been released. Foreign experts predict the meeting would have big ramifications on bilateral ties and beyond, as both leaders seek to restore their traditional cooperation in the face of separate confrontations with the US. China has long been North Korea's economic lifeline and main diplomatic backer. I'm Charles de Lesma.
3: Many shoppers are reassessing what they buy and where. The behavior changes observed so far are subtle, like drivers flocking to the discount fuel pumps at warehouse stores like Costco and Sam's Club, but not necessarily filling up their tanks all the way. More of these stories at...
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9: Opinions expressed on the following program are not necessarily those of KSCO staff, management, or advertisers. 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
1: This is the Rob Carson Show, hour number three, back from a couple days off. I was my kids came here. My son and my daughter are with me. My son leaves a week from today. My daughter stays all summer. She's got a teaching assistant position with an art summer camp for kids. I'm so thrilled. My little dog is back here. I haven't seen her in nearly 7 months. My mom gave me this wonderful little Shih Tzu named Desi, and I tell you, I love it. Loving that dog up the last couple of days is so good. Oh my Lord, it's so good, so good, so good, so good. Depending on where you are, at the top of the hour, you heard a story about how Americans don't really love America anymore. And it's because the leftist media has been trying to destroy America for a very long time, the Democrat Party, saying that that America's a slave nation. And it's worked beautifully, by the way. It's worked beautifully. I normally don't play audio from the Harpies from Hell show. Gosh darn it. The View. But I want you to listen to Sonny Hostin, spoiled, entitled Brad Has Never Worked a Day in Her Life.
2: I, too, sat with Dr. Gates, and I learned a lot about my history. I learned that I'm a descendant of the enslaved who built this country for free.
1: No, they didn't actually. Irish and Germans and English and Italians and Greeks and all sorts of people from all over the world built the country. The slaves worked on the plantations, largely just benefited the plantation owner.
2: And that part of my family also enslaved others. And so I think we have a very complicated...
1: My family came after the Civil War. I had nothing to do with slavery.
2: ...complicated history here. Yeah. I think it's a very complicated country. And at this...
1: It's the greatest country in the history of mankind. It's obvious on every metric.
2: ...point, I am embarrassed at our government. I'm embarrassed...
1: I was embarrassed when Joe Biden was the president.
2: ...at our lack of health care.
1: Obamacare was supposed to fix that.
2: I'm embarrassed on the assault on the press. I'm embarrassed...
1: The press has been one-sided and one-dimensional and corrupt.
2: Of our Congress. I'm embarrassed by the criminal felon president that is in...
1: Yeah, all of that was political indictments. You know that as well as we do.
2: ...the Oval Office that has a UFC cage on the
1: awesome.
2: White House lawn.
1: I'm going to go.
2: I'm embarrassed about all those things. And I'm also embarrassed at how America is now seen across the globe. I don't think that many Americans...
1: The world is shuddering at our strength.
2: ...understand that we are part of a...
1: Jealous of our economy.
2: ...wonderful global community. And when you look...
1: You know, screw Somalia. I don't want to be a part of that community.
2: ...at our allies. Our allies are now giving us a one-star rating as a country.
1: Oh, my God, that's terrible. Who cares?
2: While I am conflicted about this country because I feel that it is, at this point, a failed experiment.
1: Oh, my God. How dare you, you wretched, awful woman. You look at everything that America has given the world. London and Paris were around for 1,000 years. They were still using the streets as latrines when we were founded. And in 200 years, we flew to the moon and played golf. You awful, wretched woman. You talk about how racist we are. The greatest people of color to exist, whether it be science, whether it be jurisprudence, whether that be athletics, whether that be performance, on every metric, came almost exclusively from America. We invented rock and roll. We invented the steam engine. We invented the internal combustion engine. We made the world smaller. We brought the world standards up from a life expectancy of 35 years, much, much higher. My mom, shut up and do your stupid show. I'm so done with it. She just pissed on everyone in this country who has fought and died for this country. She just whizzed on every Civil War soldier of the North who fought to free the slaves. She just whizzed on every civil rights leader who changed the world. She is, I swear, I'm not going to play any more View audio. I am so done. The Democrat Party is dying like movie vampires. You don't believe me? Don't believe me? This is Erica Kirk at a TPUSA event. Her husband was murdered in public last year. She's a good and decent person, and she got heckled. And I want you to hear versus Sonny Hostin, the spoiled, entitled child who's never had a day in her life, never worked a day in her life, has never missed a meal, has never worked a field like I did from the age of 10 to the age of 23. Has never done any of that. Listen to the grace of this beautiful woman whose husband was murdered by someone who gobbles up the same talking points as Sonny Hostin.
3: Erica Kirk protects
1: Erica Kirk protects pedophiles. The most outrageous and ridiculous thing someone could say.
3: It's important to remember that happiness comes and goes, and I pray that you find it.
1: This is what I mean by overwhelm them with joy and patriotism and faith. This is what I mean, 100%. 100%. Graham Plattner is a plant. He has, he's, by the way, he has 100% disability from the VA for his service in Iraq or wherever the hell he was. So I don't know how he's supposed to be a senator when he's on 100% disability and he runs an oyster farm that only his mother buys oysters from.
4: 100%. I think with an individual like Plattner, the first thing you have to understand is he's proven himself to be a pathological liar from the very beginning. The oyster business, totally fake. There's no oyster men in
1: Maine. There's a representative of the Maine Wire.
4: Everyone who hears that laughs. It's a joke. He's the first oyster man. He's the first person to ever call himself an oyster man or be described that way. There are oyster farms and oyster farmers, but there's no such thing as an oyster man. And if you look at the date that his website for his fake oyster business was created, it was created after Graham for Maine, his Senate website. The entire thing is a campaign prop.
1: He is the exact same thing as Tallarico in Texas. Completely fake. Completely fake. Here is a report on the latest allegations about Graham Plattner. We know that he had a Nazi tattoo, a Totenkopf tattoo. We know from some of the women who've come forward, who, by the way, believe all women, hashtag me too, said that he knew exactly what it was, explained it to one of his girlfriends, said, yes, this is a Totenkopf tattoo, a tattoo worn by the SS who were in charge of putting Jews in the death camps and seeing them executed. He knew exactly what it is. And now this.
5: Well, a beautiful day here in Maine where we are expecting to see Graham Plattner later. But as you said, another day, another controversy. At this point, it's really almost hard to keep up. So the latest ones here are ex-girlfriends of Graham Plattner speaking out to the New York Times saying that he was volatile and toxic. One woman said that he twisted her arm, shoved her into a room, locked her in that bedroom and said she couldn't come out until she had calmed down.
1: Well, that happens only in abusive relationships.
5: Plattner says, listen, these allegations aren't true, but I wasn't a good boyfriend. So let's get into it.
1: I wasn't a good boyfriend. He wasn't a good boyfriend.
5: Here as well. This is what he said.
6: There are some allegations in this piece that I just want to be kind of unequivocal about.
1: Hashtag me too, believe all women.
6: Are simply not true. Anything alleging physicality, anything alleging that I knew what my tattoo was, these are the statements of someone who's politically motivated.
1: He knew exactly what, dear God, he was, 20 years that damn tattoo, he knew exactly what it was.
6: Granted.
1: Oh.
5: Well, Plattner's talking about this chest tattoo. You've probably seen it by now.
1: I'm done. He knew what it was. Dear God, come on. Give me a break. He knew exactly what it was. He told it. He told women about it. He knew exactly what it was. Ro Khanna this weekend said that, you know, it was because we sent soldiers off to war that he was this way in Iraq. How many other soldiers behave this way? Behave this way? None of them. He's just an a-hole. There you go. Doesn't matter. Yeah, some people who serve are just completely awful people. Graham Plattner is an awful, awful person. Here is Ro Khanna, willing to excuse, hashtag me too, hashtag believe all women, all of this nonsense, discard it, not believe women because they want Graham Plattner in the Senate. And guess what? He's never going to be a senator. I mean, actually, I shouldn't say that. No, he's great.
7: View, there's nothing credible at this point.
8: My view is that even according to the New York Times piece, they said there was no harm, no injury. There was toxicity.
1: And no harm or injury. I mean, he just shoved the woman in a closet and, you know, manhandled her and, you know, call her names and stuff. But he was a bad boyfriend.
8: And there was verbal intimidation, which I...
1: Verbal intimidation? Who hasn't verbally intimidated somebody?
8: Condemn. Mm-hmm. But Graham has made it clear that there was no evidence of violence. That, to me, is a red line.
1: Oh, I can't wait for them. It's going to come crashing down on them. It's going to come crashing. Everybody who's done this, him, everybody. Where's Adam Schiff on this guy? He's not defending him. Where's Chuck Schumer this week? Where's Chuck Schumer this week? It's only Chris Murphy and, like, Ro Khanna and whatnot. Lydia Moynihan talking about the difference between believe all women and Me Too and Graham Plattner. The Democrat Party never gave a crap about women.
9: Mention the Christine Blasey Ford incident. And Ro Khanna, who's speaking tonight at Graham Plattner's
1: Chris de Blasio Ford didn't even know where the party was, what year it was, and had no witnesses whatsoever of the alleged incidences between her and a Supreme Court justice back in 1982 or so.
9: The event was very supportive of her, and the Democratic ethos for a long time was believe all women. Believe all women.
1: Yeah.
9: And of course, Christine Blasey Ford was lauded. She was hosted on The View. She was on the cover of Time magazine.
1: Yeah.
9: She was on CBS. She was a celebrity for the left. And there was no evidence, actually, to suggest that she had even met Brett Kavanaugh. And yet, the Democrats embraced that hook, line, and sinker. And now that has changed. And it's only changed because the accuser against Graham Platner is a Republican.
1: Yeah.
9: That is it. There is no difference. The only reason they want to discredit her. And the very people who were defending Christine Blasey Ford are now attacking.
1: Look at the lows the Democrat Party is willing to go to try to get a victory. All of the things about this guy is just, it is overwhelming. This is the soul selling. This is the complete and utter soul clear out sale for the Democrat Party. This is where all the souls are sold to the devil. In hopes of a Democrat victory, that's not going to happen. That's not going to happen. Here is Scott Jennings talking about it.
10: Sat here for 10 years and listened to virtually every Democratic pundit call Donald Trump and Republicans Nazis for 10 straight years.
1: Really?
10: They're now lining up behind a guy with a literal Nazi tattoo who
1: I don't think Donald Trump had that.
10: Literally lied about it. And who, oh, by the way, has apparently got credible abuse allegations from a number of women. Who
1: have hashtag me too.
10: No reason to lie about
1: it. Me too, only if you're a Democrat.

0: citizens of America.
1: But he never had a Totenkopf tattoo on his chest for 20 years. Good luck with that soul sale, because sooner or later, the devil is going to get his due. Let's take a break and come back. This is the Rob Carson Show.
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0: Plattner.
1: No, P. Hustle.
2: That's
1: P.
2: Hustle.
1: That's what you call him?
2: Okay, yeah.
0: That's what you're calling him?
1: Oh, no, that's how he described himself, P. Okay. Hustle.
3: P. Hustle, that's his name.
1: I mean, the MSN folks, you love P. Hustle? And that MSN now?
0: Because
1: he's awesome, right? Was it the Nazi tattoo? Is it the insults and the kick account?
0: How do you think Democrats should handle

0: Harris. He's likely to become the Democratic nominee for the Senate next week.
1: Some Democrats will defend that mess. I will not. So it's really up to Maine voters. So the people on MS Now, they want to defend a guy with a Nazi tattoo?
2: Wow.
1: Okay. If they want to defend a guy that describes the American Army as absolute trash, okay. If P. Hussle said that a Purple Heart awardee is a dumb that doesn't deserve to live, okay. A guy that was probably dropping picks for a decade on Kick. Why is...
3: That's pictures of his private.
1: He hustle on Kick. I mean, Kick has serious issues, lack of kinds of controls.
3: Oh, yeah, it was a pedophile magnet is what that site is.
1: A lot of underage people. It's really been controversial. Why was he on it for a decade?
3: What? Democrats are going to, oh, my goodness, they are going to pay for this endorsement.
0: What do you think?
1: I mean, that's the question. Who's investigating why? I mean, was he sure that he was only talking to, women that are old enough? I mean, what was his protocol? How could he be sure?
0: Are you concerned that there's more to drop?
1: Well, he lied to everybody. He said that there wasn't any after his Nazi tattoo situation. And now there's more and more of the things. So he's already lied about that.
3: That is John Fetterman. But no, I think you should vote for he's all of these things are lies, so you need to vote for her. You will definitely not regret it. James Carville, who is just poisonous with Trump derangement syndrome, he says he wouldn't vote for Plattner.
4: But what would you say to a Republican who says, James, if there was a Republican combat veteran who had a Nazi tattoo, a Totenkopf tattoo, you wouldn't be so forgiving. What would you say to that?
5: It's true. I would say you're exactly right. If that person was a four-time combat veteran, I'd say I'd never vote for him, or maybe it's her now. We have women in combat. But I wouldn't vote for, I think the greatest danger we face right now is from Donald Trump.
3: Oh, there you go. Yeah, and this is where they're doing it. They're saying, oh, yeah, it's much worse to vote for somebody who's a Donald Trump acolyte.
6: Well, I'll start with you because he's a member of your party. Does that concern you?
3: This is Veronica Escobar. Very concerned about Graham Plattner, but more concerned with moderate Susan Collins.
6: Of course. Of course it concerns me. But I will also say what concerns me even at an even greater level is Susan Collins getting reelected. She has given cover and comfort to the most corrupt, incompetent.
3: He's not incompetent or corrupt.
6: President we've ever had.
3: Yeah, that would be Joe Biden.
6: And hopefully the people of Maine will take away the seat from her, whoever the nominee is. And if folks are
3: You're leaving the door open to the possibility he ain't going to be. He's not going to make it. He's going to be the nominee, but they're going to drop him before the election. That's what I think anyway. Katie Zakaria, she's awesome. We've had her on the show. She says that the New York Times piece about Graham Plattner that was kind of bad. There was a reason.
7: What do you think the Times was getting at here? What was their end goal?
8: Well, watching the New York Times in general, they are basically promulgating whatever the DNC wants them to. So I feel, and I see as the reporting goes, they're trying to kind of soft take down Plattner, but do it in a way that gives information without completely taking him down to see how the voters respond. Now, all those interviews with a lot of the Maine Democrats, they're excited about him still. So I think they're deciding, do we keep him in the race or do we pull him out? Who knows?
3: Yeah, here is Mark Warner. He's a senator from the state of Virginia, complete slimeball. And he is, I mean, this guy's trying to straddle this issue from every way, which way, and forward. It's not on my mind. It's not my race. I'm focused on my race. We leave it up to the people. Listen to this weasel.
6: To ask about the Democratic candidate for Senate in Maine, Graham Plattner. New reports of unsettling behavior towards women he dated and revelations that he sexted multiple women while married. Now, Plattner strongly...
3: Yeah, on an app that appeals to children.
6: Disputes allegations of physical intimidation or altercation.
3: 13-year-old.
6: What do you think? Do you have concerns about the potential for Plattner to be a Senate colleague?
3: Of course I do, but...
9: If these allegations are true, obviously they're disturbing as father of three daughters. But, end of the day, the folks in Maine are going to decide that. that. I've got my own.
3: Oh, yeah, put it up on the people of Maine. They're the racists and misogynists. You're
9: trying to get rehired this year?
3: I'm more concerned about my race.
9: That's what I'm focused on. I wish we lived in a world where everybody's behavior was maybe what we had in the earlier times from elected officials. But
3: belonging to KIC is a disqualification. A Totenkopf tattoo is a disqualification. That's all.
9: Folks in Maine are going to make that decision.
2: Well,
3: oh, my God.
2: I understand that you're saying that, but Democrats were quick to believe other women accused powerful people.
3: Yep.
2: Christine Blasey Ford made allegations at Brett Kavanaugh against Brett Kavanaugh. When allegations surfaced 9 years ago about former Senator Al Franken, you said sexual harassment, misconduct, and assault is never all right and cannot be.
3: Meanwhile, the Nazis fine.
2: Tolerated. Should you believe? Should those women who are saying these things about Plattner be believed?
9: I think. The sexting with, I think he's acknowledged that. I think his wife has acknowledged that. This is a guy that served, had PTSD.
3: Oh, my God.
9: End of the day, though, is it really?
3: When you sell your soul, the devil will get his due. And the bill's coming. Plattner's not going to be the nominee eventually. They're going to pull him out of the race before the election, try to put in the main governor who pulled out. There you go. But I hope he stays in because he's going to lose. Let's take a break and come back. Gordon Chayne.
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14: 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I've been studying healthy bodies for 35 years, and what I've got to tell you may shock and surprise you, but if you listen up, it may change your life. Millions of folks in the U.S. are hooked on a wicked white powder, and even though a teaspoon of the stuff in its concentrated form can kill you, in the diluted concentrations most people indulge in, it's a mandatory daily requirement, essential as an energy boost to start their morning or as a pick-me-up to keep them going throughout the day. And no, it's not cocaine or crack or meth. I'm talking about the active ingredient found in coffee, tea, and soda pop, known as caffeine. Even though the typical daily dose of caffeine isn't enough to kill anyone, other non-lethal drug-like aspects can be problematic. Caffeine can cause diarrhea, induce dizziness, and raise blood pressure. And because it stays in your system a long time, half the caffeine in a cup of coffee can still be in your blood 7 hours after drinking. Even if you drink it down at 4 or 5 p.m., it's likely you'll be tossing and turning when you go to bed at 10. If you want to kick the caffeine habit and enjoy lower blood pressure, better mood, and clean, drug-free energy and concentration, and save your money too, take advantage of nutrition, especially the energy-stimulating B vitamins. Vitamin C can help reduce some of the stress-induced effects of caffeine withdrawal, and potassium, sodium, and key minerals involved in electrical conductivity in brain cells can mitigate the fatigue and confusion and help eliminate the headaches that are associated with quitting caffeine. 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

0: Here's our other show. Joining us on the Newsmax Hotline, Gordon Chegg, China relations expert, author of The Coming Collapse of China, Plan Red, China's Project to Destroy America, on X at Gordon G. Chegg, and he's on the Newsmax Hotline. Hello, my friend. How are you doing today?
1: I'm fine, Rob, and thank you so much.
0: I enjoyed you put this wonderful tweet up today. The sun rises over our world of beauty and wonder. That's how I feel about every day that I wake up, Gordon. Except for I think we do things a little differently. I like to say most people just get out of bed. I get fired from a cannon, but I do appreciate the beauty of the world we live in, particularly America in its 250th birthday.
1: Well, you know, the important thing here is that we're always so busy, you know, we're always so obsessed with things that we sometimes don't see the important wonders that God gave us. And that's what I've been trying to do with these tweets, because I know that sometimes I don't see this stuff, and yet every once in a while I slow down, and I'd like other people to do that as well.
0: We do that, Gordon. You know, you and I, you're a pundit, an expert on China, an author, and all of these things. And sometimes it's nice to share the human side of you, and that you are more than just the guy we go to on all things China and Asia. And I just think it's important. I'm glad you shared that. And, you know, I consider you a friend. I've known you now for going on 7 years. Can you believe that, Gordon Chegg? I've known you for like 7 years. It's kind of crazy.
1: That is amazing. I mean, time flies very, very fast.
0: Yes, it does, brother. All right, so a couple things going on. I want to mention, the same kind of garbage that's happening in California and Democrat states and nationally in America with regard to vote theft is happening in South Korea. Tell me what's going on over there. Who is doing this? Why are they doing it? What's going to happen?
1: There were municipal elections across South Korea on June 3. And there have been widespread instances of irregularities. And the most important irregularity has been a shortage of ballots in places which were expected to give heavy majorities to opposition candidates. And so there has been now protests, and they're growing protests.
0: Good.
1: Of people surrounding the National Election Commission. There are calls for an independent investigation into the election, because there have been so many irregularities. And by the way, during this decade, South Korea has not held a fraud-free election. There have been widespread problems in all of the elections this decade, and some people say even going before that.
0: Is the fraud coming from the left like it is here? Is it impacted by China, I'm assuming?
1: Yes, it is. Right now we have a deep leftist president, Lee Jae-myung. And what we're seeing at the National Election Commission now and in previous elections were basically fraud by the left. Now, that's not to say that the right doesn't commit fraud in Korea. It does. But what we have seen recently is the left created irregularities across these elections. And so it is helping leftist candidates.
0: I am interested as to the reaction to it and the protests, because I would like the same thing to happen in Sacramento today. But do you suppose this is a pretty big groundswell? Is this going anywhere anytime soon?
1: It's certainly the crowds in Korea are growing. And
0: good.
1: This is important, because people are now just said they've had enough. We go back to the first election that I followed in Korea, which was the 2020 National Assembly election.
0: Yeah.
1: And there, the fraud was so open, so widespread, that people were saying that the results were, they were saying that God had to have committed election fraud for this to be so widespread.
0: Well, that's the way it is in California. It's right out in the open, Gordon Chegg. It's right in the open in California.
1: Yeah. There's a way to deal with this in the United States, and neither party will back this, but it's very simple. You can have essentially fraud-free elections if you do two things. If you have only paper ballots, if you count them in public, and you have voter ID.
0: Yes.
1: If you do that, you eliminate almost all the fraud.
0: What they want to do with the SAVE Act.
1: Yes, and but we need to go to paper ballots.
0: Yes.
1: In all elections. In Taiwan, what they do is they have clear plastic. Everyone can see that there are no ballots in as voting starts. Then when voting ends, an election official will hold up every ballot to people in the room. And so everybody has a tally, which means it is not possible to fake tallies. I don't understand how in this country we can have municipal workers in rooms that are closed off to the public counting ballots. That to me is just a recipe for fraud.
0: Well, it is fraud. Dear God. I mean, we're not stupid. I know. Honestly, I use that expression. You know why I know there's voter fraud in America? Because I'm not stupid. I get tired of trying to fight against people who are telling me that the sky is green. Let's move on to Iran. What's going on in Iran? They are proving after 2 months of a ceasefire that they cannot be trusted. I'm hoping that some sort of resumption of military action is going to happen. It's already happening with Israel. I'm hoping the United States will finally put the IRCG out of our misery. That said, what about China and Iranian oil?
1: Yes, there are two ways that Iran is continuing to sell oil to China. One of them is reported by the Wall Street Journal about a week ago, in which we've known for quite some time, and that is ships of the Dark Fleet. They will leave the Strait of Hormuz. They'll go off to places like the coast of Malaysia. There will be ship-to-ship transfers after the ships turn off their transponders. And then the oil will end up in China. The other way is there's a rail line that connects Iran to China. And on that rail line, there are tank cars full of Iranian oil going to China. Now, it's not an enormous amount of oil, not nearly as much as you can ship. But nonetheless, it is important. And it's important for the United States to cut it off. And it's not just a question of cutting off the money. It's a question of showing both Beijing and the IRGC, or whoever is running Iran right now, that the U.S. means business. President Trump can do this. He's known about this forever, and he hasn't done it. And the American people need to say to our president, look, if you're in this war, then finish it. Win it. Do not let the United States to be humiliated as the IRGC, or whoever is running Iran, is humiliating the United States right now.
0: It sounds like we're kind of on the same page here as far as what needs to happen, and I've been predicting this since the day the ceasefire was started. I think it's foolhardy. I think they have shown that all they're doing is rebuilding their missile batteries, etc. They started firing missiles at Israel again. They're just as belligerent as they were at the very beginning of this, and I think it needs to be, we need to put them out of our misery with Israel's help. Your final thoughts on this, my friend?
1: Oh, absolutely. I mean, if you're in a war, you should win it. I don't, you know, people are saying, let's try to manage the situation.
0: No.
1: Let's try to come to a negotiated agreement. You can't do that with the Iranian regime right now. So you've got to go out and win the war.
0: Absolutely, 100%. Gordon Chang, I appreciate you finding the time for us today. You've got a host of books, as I mentioned, China's Project to Destroy America, Plan Red, The Coming Collapse of China. I could go on and on. Gordon G. Chang on X. Gordon, thank you so much for your time today, man. I appreciate you.
1: Oh, I appreciate it so much, Rob, and stay safe.
0: All right, let's take a break and come back. This is The Rob Carson Show.
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0: An amazing interaction that I had at a talk radio convention on Friday. I'm going to share that in a moment. 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It's a keeper. 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Where will it be 10 years from now? Text Rob to 989898. 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It's coming up July 10th. Again, text Rob to the number 989898 for that free silver round when you purchase $10,000 in gold, and then you can sit on it and watch it grow, ladies and gentlemen. I'm not going to say anything about that. Text Rob to the number 989898 today. I met this wonderful woman. I had been running audio from Kathy Barnett's show from WPHT in Philadelphia. She had a panel of black men on her show talking about why they were leaving the Democrat Party. And I've got a little sample of it here. Hold on one second.
1: At best, I'll have these N-words on Democrats.
0: Start that again. I want you to hear the whole deal. Here it is.
1: From my research, Lyndon Baines Johnson said it best. I'll have these N-words on Democrat for the next, 200 years, he says, something like that. And when you have a party that is promoting everything that this book, the Bible, goes against, at a certain point, people are just like, oh, this is crazy. Multiple genders? What is that? I can't even discipline my children anymore because you want to take my children away from me? What is that? You saying my wife should leave the home and not me? What is that? I can cut my genitals off and I could become a woman? What is that?
0: Now, I didn't realize this was just a weekend show. And I see this woman walking there, and I see on her name tag it says WPHT Kathy Barnett. And I went, Kathy Barnett! She's like, what the hell are you? I said, I've been using the audio for your show for about a month now. And she goes, that's why it blew up. That's why it blew up. She just does a weekend show, but she's also an author. She used to work with Vivek Ramaswamy during his presidential campaign and all of this. And she said, I can't believe it. It just all of a sudden it just blew up. Just out of nowhere. Everybody knew about me. I was watching thousands of views and all of this. And, of course, I'm going to take credit for it. Are you kidding me? Duh. But I had a delightful conversation with her. And later in the conference, this talkers conference in New York on Long Island at Hofstra University, the best broadcast program in the country, the head of Newsmax podcasting audio, who's just been hired earlier this year, and our revenues are up 300%. We became top 10 political commentary podcast in America, number 42 for news, number 250 out of the 4.8 million podcasts, number 250. Ralph Renzi was a big part of that. Of course, my content also helped. But Ralph said, man, I need you to come over and tell Kathy something. Because I had talked to her several times since then. And he said, Rob, would you mind sharing with Kathy what happened why you were given up for adoption? Now, I have no problem with this because I've been talking about it for a while, and I want to witness to people. So I said, Kathy, this is going to be hard. My mother gave me up for adoption because she was raped. And she looked at me, and she said, that happened to me too. My mother was raped. And she collapsed into an embrace with me. I didn't expect it. I haven't cried about it since the day I found out about it. I internalized it. I've shared it. But as far as the emotion surrounding it, I put it down so I could witness to you about it. And I knew it would, resonate with people who want to keep a baby. And we cried. I did not expect this. we cried, and her husband came over and gave us a hug, and Ralph came over and gave us a hug. And sometimes you you wonder about serendipitous things happening, and I've talked about those. You know, I've talked about why I'm here in Washington, D.C., why my wife divorced me, why I had to sell cars, why I was healed from the death throes of alcoholism by a miracle from God. Then I meet this woman who I just discovered a couple weeks ago, hearing her show, hearing what she had to say with this panel, going, wow, wow, wow, this is really me, and then running into her, and then having that happen. There has to be something going on. Somebody just said on the Rumble chat, it was a God thing. I believe that. I believe that. I wanted to share that story with you. I mean, it was a radio convention. It was wonderful after doing this, doing radio since 1989 as a kid. For the first time in this industry that has slighted me, I had to sell cars for 3 years, recognized what I'm doing here. After putting all my stuff in a U-Haul trailer and hauling it behind my Bronco 10 months ago to Washington, D.C., building a studio with my own blood, sweat, tears, and money, and then going from there to where I am now, and then in the midst of all of this, meeting this woman with her story, I just thank God for it. I just thank God for it. I'm still trying to make sense of it, but I thank you, God, for it. We're going to have Kathy on later this week to share, but I wanted to share that with you. What an amazing experience I had in my time off, my first time off since December, and this happened, and I thank God for it. Let's take a break and come back. This is the Rob Carson Show.
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0: I got to play this great soundbite from Donald Trump dropping the mic and stepping on it with Kristen Welker.
1: It was rigged. Let's keep talking about, I want to talk about Todd.
2: You have more evidence. There's more evidence than ever presented.
1: Let's talk
2: your
1: about
2: your elections in this country. We're like a third world country.
1: Yeah.
2: Your elections are crooked.
0: They are.
2: And you're crooked. And Meet the Press is crooked. And so is ABC and CBS and CNN.
1: But Mr. President,
2: you're one-sided crooked networks.
0: Right. You are.
2: Let's call it quits because I've had enough. Thank
0: We're
2: you,
0: done.
2: Darling. Have a good
1: Mr.
2: time.
1: Mr. President, let's please. I traveled all the way to Wisconsin.
0: Boo frickin' hell.
1: All the, I know.
0: Yeah, he probably flew in a private jet or first class.
1: Travel all the way.
0: You poor little thing.
2: An hour. On and off in the rain, and I've given you enough time. You ought to straighten out your press, because you know what?
1: Mr. President,
2: a country can never be great with a dishonest
1: all, listen,
2: press.
1: Listen, we traveled all the way to Wisconsin for this interview.
0: Stepped on the mic. Stepped on the mic, baby. Enough is enough. Jim Goss.

0: think fraud's not involved, you're clueless, dude. Now don't tell me.
1: Go to Sacramento.
0: We're not getting screwed.
1: Protest.
0: Wouldn't be surprised if it went on another week.
1: Oh, no.
0: As Democrats connive and get the outcome that they seek.
1: That's what they do.
0: They are screwing Spencer Brett. There is no debating that.
1: Do not concede. Do
0: Hilton,
1: not.
0: He was in the lead. Till they got the votes they need.
1: Everybody knows they cheated. Don't concede.
0: Prosecuting Democrats should be pursued. Now don't tell me we're not getting screwed. No, don't tell me.
1: Nope.
0: We're not getting screwed.
1: There you go. That is brand new from Jim Gossett. Go to patreon.com, Jim Gossett Comedy. It was one of the things we covered at the Talkers Convention, and there is nobody in the country, there's nobody in conservative talk radio and punditry that's using comedy, and I did that for Rush Limbaugh. They all recognize that I brought that to Rush Limbaugh as a young kid, and it's still alive, and it's still fresh, and it's still amazing, and I think it's one of the things that has caused this show to grow so meteorically. And we are just starting. I just started. This is my second job in talk radio right here. This is my second job. Rush got his break when he was 37. Glenn Beck got his break when he was 37. I got my break in my 50s. And we're just getting started. Conservative comedy is ascending because the left can't be taken seriously anymore. Overwhelm them with joy and patriotism and faith. God bless you, America's founder Donald Trump. He's doing a great job. Our troops that are going to kick Iran's rear end. And until Wednesday, don't catch the stupid. I love you guys.
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3: Breaking news at Town Hall. I'm Bob Agnew in Washington. The Los Angeles mayor's race tightening up as vote counting continues days after Election Day.
4: Community advocate Spencer Pratt is losing ground in the Los Angeles mayor primary after leading for nearly 5 days following Election Day. City Council member Nithya Raman has now moved ahead of Pratt in the race for a spot in the general election. However, with thousands of ballots still left to count, the contest remains too close to call. The latest results are renewing criticism of California's election system, where lengthy ballot counts and jungle primaries can lead voters with two candidates from the same political party. Willie Nelson, Los Angeles.
3: New study is renewing debate over whether work requirements can reduce poverty among Americans receiving government benefits. Here's correspondent Ken Lorman.
5: Research by Casey Mulligan, an economist with the Department of Health and Human Services, finds adding work requirements to Medicaid could lift between 1.6 and nearly 3 million people out of poverty. The study says families could see incomes rise by more than $12,000 as more recipients enter the workforce. Supporters argue work rules encourage self-sufficiency and stronger labor participation. Ken Lorman reporting.
3: The Committee to Unleash Prosperity has been arguing for some time that requiring work for welfare benefits like Medicaid can help to cut poverty, arguing those rules move able-bodied adults into jobs. Detailed security plan in place as President Trump is scheduled to attend Game 3 of the NBA Finals tonight in New York.
6: Starting at 4 p.m., no one will be allowed inside the secured area unless they have a ticket to the game, a train ticket, they are going to a business inside the area, they have credentials, or they have some other authorized reason to.
3: That is NYPD Commissioner Jessica Tisch. More on these stories at townhall.com.
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3: The ongoing U.S. blockade of fuel is affecting Cuba's energy crisis.
9: Many of Cuba's iconic gas-guzzling antique cars are sitting idle. That's a symbol of the island's ongoing fuel crisis. Since January, the U.S. blockade has starved the island of fuel. Cuba is experiencing one of its most severe energy crises in years. Auto body shop owner Duriel Valdez says it's affected his business. He says, "It is affecting me a lot because people don't want to do major repairs anymore because they don't have much hope that they'll be circulating the way they used to." Valdez is among thousands of Cubans waiting for fuel through a government reservation app that, for many, has become a symbol of the shortages it was designed to manage. I'm Haya Panjwani.
3: Two more Texas screwworm infections have been discovered in animals living far apart. That demonstrates the difficulty of stopping the spread of that pest. Breaking news and analysis at townhall.com. A trial involving a stabbing at a high school track meet has entered a second week.
10: Lawyers in a racially charged case are calling more witnesses to support a claim of self-defense for Carmelo Anthony, who is charged with murder in the 2025 death of 17-year-old Austin Metcalf at a Dallas area high school track meet. Social media posts amplified the case in racial terms. Prosecutors say the stabbing was an unprovoked attack related to a dispute over whether Anthony, who was black, could be under the team tent of Metcalf, who was white. Last week, jurors heard that Anthony was the aggressor and had taken credit for the stabbing. This week, they're hearing that Anthony was distraught. I'm Lisa Dwyer.
3: On Wall Street, the Dow Jones Industrial Average right now by about 12 points. The NASDAQ up by 285. The S&P 500 has eked out about a 40-point gain so far. More on these stories at...
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1: With SRN News, I'm Bob Agnew in Washington. President Trump has announced that Iran has agreed to stop firing missiles at Israel. He wrote on Truth Social that, quote, both sides, Israel and Iran, are looking into an immediate ceasefire. He also writes that peace talks do continue and that the U.S. blockade of Iranian ports will remain in place until what he calls a final deal can be achieved. A House Oversight Committee reports the administration of Minnesota Governor Tim Walz ignored the warning signs, even as billions of U.S. tax dollars were wasted in fraud schemes. Prosecutors say the centerpiece of the case is a nonprofit called Feeding Our Future, which allegedly oversaw a network of fake meal distribution sites and fraudulent reimbursement claims totaling hundreds of millions of dollars. Dozens of individuals have now been charged. On Wall Street, a mostly winning session. The Dow is down 55 points now, the NASDAQ up 216. This is...
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8: 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Connective tissue is the most abundant of all biological tissues. It's really the most abundant stuff in life, at least in the animal world. Connective tissue is made up of three components: a wet, gooey, slimy substance similar to snot, elastic and firming fibers that give the snot structure as well as resilience and strength, and cells that produce and extrude the connective tissue, snot, and fibers. The aging process and degenerative diseases are all functions of breakdowns in connective tissue processing and manufacturing.
9: Connective tissue diseases have specific names like polio, scleroderma, arthritis, lupus, vasculitis. But even though we may get diagnosed with a specific type of connective tissue disease, all of them are the result of the same general breakdown in connective tissue processing. By the time a connective tissue disease shows up, for the most part, the degenerative disease process has been going on under the radar for a long time. This is a distinguishing feature of connective tissue diseases. They start off slowly and develop gradually. They're chronic, they're degenerative, and they don't get better. Oh yeah, one more feature about connective tissue diseases. Medicine cannot fix it. But it doesn't really matter because we can take care of our own connective tissue health challenges. Essential fatty acids and minerals like zinc and sulfur are also important. And homemade chicken soup with bones can be a great source of connective tissue supporting nutrients like protein, hyaluronic acid, and glucosamine. And don't forget vitamin C, which plays an important role in keeping connective tissue healthy. 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
3: I got a call from my CPA last week. She had just been diagnosed with breast cancer, one of the scariest health challenges a woman has to deal with, and a disease that affects 1 out of 8 women. Next to skin cancer, it's the most common cause of cancer in women, and nearly 3% of them will die from the disease. Breast cancer is the quintessential fat tissue disease. The breasts are composed of up to 50% fat, and the fat draining system known as the lymph is often involved in the development of cancers of the breast too. The fatty tissues of the breast are also ideal storage depots for cancer-causing toxins that it can accumulate in the body, especially if it's being bombarded chronically or if the detox system in the liver is being overloaded. When you understand the fatty nature of breast tissue and breast cancer, it makes sense that leveraging the nutritional benefits of fatty vitamins E, A, and D can play a significant role in prevention as well as mitigation of the damage and minimization of the risks associated with the formation of tumors of the breast. Research scientists from Rutgers University showed that vitamin E from vegetable oils could prevent cancer formation and growth in animal models. Vitamin A derivatives are essentially pharmacological chemotherapy for cancers. Scientists from Thomas Jefferson University demonstrated that precancerous cells not only began to look more normal when exposed to vitamin A, their very genetics changed back to normal too. And according to doctors at the University of San Diego Health Center, breast cancer patients with high levels of vitamin D in their blood were twice as likely to survive the disease as women with low levels of this important immune system boosting nutrient. 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

0: Hey, George Camel here. 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
1: With SRN News, I'm Bob Agnew in Washington. President Trump has announced that Iran has agreed to stop firing missiles at Israel. He wrote on Truth Social today, quote, both sides, Israel and Iran, are looking to do an immediate ceasefire. He also writes that peace talks continue and that the U.S. blockade of Iranian ports remains in place until what he calls a final deal can be achieved. A House Oversight Committee report today says the administration of Minnesota Governor Tim Walz ignored the warning signs, even as billions of U.S. tax dollars vanished into fraud schemes in that state. Federal prosecutor says the centerpiece of the case is a nonprofit calling itself Feeding Our Future. A powerful 7.8 magnitude earthquake has rocked the southern Philippines. At least 35 people were killed. Most of the deaths occurred in the Sarangani province due to a landslide. At the close on Wall Street, the Dow was off 80 points. This is SRN News.
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8: 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I've been studying healthy bodies for 35 years, and what I've got to tell you may shock and surprise you, but if you listen up, it may change your life.
9: The Tennessean ran an article calling the bounty of the Coccus nucifera tree, better known as coconut, the new orange, noting that the hard-shelled fruit is becoming highly regarded as a multifunctional, highly nutritious, and delicious food. In fact, in the world of medicinal foods and plants, few substances have more healthful properties than the tropical coconut. The coconut is a fatty fruit. In fact, it's over 10% fat, most of which is saturated. As it turns out, coconut oil, the common term for coconut fat, is really, really good for you. It contains several forms of heart-friendly vitamin E, including hard-to-get tocotrienols, which are particularly important for heart health. Most of the fat, almost two-thirds, in coconut oil is in the form of something called medium-chain triglycerides, or MCTs, which are easy to assimilate even for folks with fat malabsorption issues, and they can help provide quick energy. MCTs are so easy to absorb, they're also found in human breast milk, where they provide infants with readily digestible energy. More recently, coconut has been shown to have beneficial effects on blood fats and cholesterol levels, and on blood glucose, and for athletic performance. And some coconut constituents have antimicrobial properties that can be used to improve internal yeast infections. In fact, researchers have found that coconut oil compounds were effective at killing 52 different fungal organisms, including candida. Pharmacist Ben here, urging you to go to KSCOHealth.com to order Beyond Tangy Tangerine, the Healthy Start Packet, other nutritional supplements that I personally use and recommend. 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I'm a pharmacist that believes that staying healthy and strong is not only about medicine, it's about giving.
10: Day.

0: 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But if you want to get a question to pharmacist Ben Fuchs, you can send an email, text message, or what else, Ben? Dang it, I can't remember. 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
1: Phone call.
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0: signals.
1: Call.
0: 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Yeah. 831-479-1080 with your phone calls. 218-5726 with your text messages. 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That's how you do it. You're right.
1: Yeah.
0: You're totally right about that, Ben. How are you today,
1: nobody
0: Ben?
1: Nobody does phone calls anymore.
0: I know. Well, nobody we're getting a bunch of phone calls now, Ben. I don't know what.
1: Are we getting going on.
0: Yeah.
1: We getting calls?
0: Yeah.
1: Good. Hey, before I forget, happy menopause day.
0: Happy menopause day. Is that a real thing, Ben? Wait a minute. Is that a real thing?
1: Saturday was World Menopause Day.
0: Oh, my ovaries have been hurting me too.
1: One of the things about World Menopause Day this year was they focused on the need for functional nutrition-based care. And I thought that was really cool considering Longevity has a new menopause supplement system. Did you know this?
0: No, I did not.
1: Yeah, it's a whole bunch of new menopausal products for menopausal ladies. It's called, what the heck are they calling it here? I was just looking at it.
0: Well, yeah, what's it called?
1: It's called Hope. Hope, Harmony, Hope. Optimism, Power, and Energy. And it's three different products. It's a probiotic product. And it's a hot flash product. They're not calling it a hot flash product, but I'm looking at the nutrients in there. And it's a hot flash product. And then they have a formulation for blood sugar.
0: Wow.
1: And blood sugar plays a really important role, or elevated blood sugar, or messed up blood sugar, plays a really important role in a lot of menopausal symptoms.
0: Wow, Ben.
1: Did you know that? I bet you didn't.
0: I did not know that, Ben.
1: Do you know the difference between a pit bull and a woman in menopause?
0: Oh, no, I'm not going to answer. What is it, Ben?
1: Lipstick.
0: Oh, man, Ben. There go the female callers,
1: no,
0: Ben. They just dropped off.
1: They know. Their men know. What can a man do while his wife is going through menopause?
0: Get out of the house. Just go.
1: Keep busy.
0: Yeah, just stay out of the house.
1: Yeah. Yeah, menopause is tough. Women just get sick of dealing with men. That's basically what it is.
0: Well, you know, I mean, I don't know how far I should get into it, Ben, but women have to deal with all kinds of stuff.
1: You know, most chronic disease affects women. Most depression affects women. Hypothyroidism affects women.
0: Really?
1: Autoimmune diseases affect women.
0: You know, I mean, not to get political, Ben, but that's one thing that bugs me about people who want to identify as a woman. You have no idea what it's like to be a woman.
1: I mean, guys, they have it really good, and then they want to go ahead and identify as a woman?
0: Yeah, that's such garbage, dude. I mean, women have to go through so much that men don't have to.
1: I don't know what that's about. When I was a kid, that never happened.
0: I know.
1: When did all that stuff start happening?
0: I don't know, Ben. I don't know. But we do have a bunch of phone calls, Ben. You want to start getting to them?
1: Yeah, let's do it.
0: Okay.
1: What do you say?
0: All right. 479-1080, the phone number once again. 218-5726, the text messages. And kseodave@gmail.com. Let's head out to Santa Cruz and see what John has to say. You're in the air, John.
1: Hello, John.
2: Hello. I've been using the classic liquid and the mineral liquid for years. My blood pressure has started to go up a little bit, and so I got the Ultimate Daily Classic.
1: Mm-hmm.
2: Which of the other two liquid things do I take with it?
1: All of them. Take them all together. You said you're on the Ultimate Classic, right?
2: I just started the Ultimate Classic. I used to take the two liquids, the classic and the derived minerals.
1: The Ultimate Classic I'm thinking of is a liquid. It's a multivitamin mineral complex. That's the one you're talking about?
2: Yes.
1: Okay, that's an awesome product, and it's really reasonably priced, too. That's one of my favorite Longevity products, actually, even though I talk about the Beyond Tangy Tangerine a lot. This one is really economical for what you're getting. And what were the other two things you said?
2: Well, the derived minerals in liquid.
1: Plant-derived minerals.
2: That's what I used to take.
1: Yeah,
2: but recently,
1: well,
2: I just started getting the Ultimate Daily Classic, which is for high blood pressure.
1: Personally, I would be using the Longevity Ultimate Classic. That's number one. And then there are some nutrients that you might want to consider, like supplements, individual supplements that you might want to consider for lowering blood pressure, like the Ultimate Niacin, for for example. That's the first thing that comes to mind. You know, niacin is a vaso, meaning blood vessels, dilator, meaning opening. It opens up blood vessels, and it'll drop your blood pressure pretty good. And then also the osteomag will drop your blood pressure too. Are you saying, I didn't know that the plant-derived mineral product, that's specifically for blood pressure? Is that what you're saying, John?
2: No. I used to take, before the blood pressure, the Ultimate Daily Classic and the minerals together.
1: Uh-huh.
2: Because I don't like tangy tangerine.
1: Why not? Taste?
2: I don't like the taste of it. Yeah. I don't make smoothies. I use it in water. The liquids suit me just fine. So it's sort of like the original pig pack. But recently, with blood pressure, I was advised to get the Ultimate Daily Classic, which is a pill, which has a bunch of stuff in it. And then I've been also taking a couple hundred milligrams of magnesium.
1: That's great. You said a couple hundred milligrams, you said?
2: A couple hundred milligrams, yeah.
1: You'll need more than that, a couple hundred milligrams a day. I would take like a gram to a gram and a half, even up to 2 grams a day of the magnesium.
2: But anyhow, it completely dropped my blood pressure.
1: 100 milligrams?
2: Yes.
1: Okay. All right, go ahead.
2: I was just wondering, I didn't want to like double up on stuff. If I'm taking the Ultimate Daily...
1: You don't have to worry about that. The Daily Classic is a nice... The Ultimate Daily Classic is a nice, well-rounded, multiple vitamin and mineral supplement. And I don't know necessarily it's going to be specifically for lowering blood pressure, but there's a lot of good stuff in there that will help you lower blood pressure. But that's really cool that the magnesium dropped your blood pressure, because that's not even a lot of magnesium necessarily, although you're probably getting it from other sources too. Nice job.
2: Anyhow, thanks for the advice.
1: Thank you, John.
2: Keep up the good work. Bye.
1: Thank you so much.
0: Thank you for the call, John. I like that call, Ben.
1: Yeah,
0: that's fantastic
1: really cool.
0: to hear. We should do a show where people call in with their positive experiences.
1: Testimonials,
0: yes.
1: Yeah. Because, you know, sometimes for people who don't necessarily haven't used longevity products or don't know about longevity products, they may be a little bit skeptical.
0: Yeah.
1: But the people who use the Beyond Tangy Tangerine or get on the Healthy Start Pack, they know. They know that this stuff is powerful and effective, and if you haven't supplemented before, it can pretty much change your life.
0: Now, Ben, is it possible that if the magnesium that he was taking was in such small amounts that the blood pressure was lowered because he was taking the Ultimate Daily Classic?
1: Absolutely. That's what I was going to say, because that is a small amount of magnesium. You usually need about a gram and a half to 2 grams a day if you want to get some kind of pharmacological effects. But there is niacin, a really specialized form of niacin, in that Daily Classic.
0: Mm-hmm.
1: There's also some magnesium in the Daily Classic, too. And, you know, blood pressure is one of those things that is kind of elevated blood pressure, I should say. It's one of those things that's a generalized symptom. And it's associated with inflammation and kind of clogging of the blood, what I call dirty blood. It could be associated with toxicity if it gets into the bloodstream, lack of oxygen. There's a whole bunch of symptoms, a whole bunch of causes that can lead to the symptom of hypertension. So it's kind of, if he noticed that his blood pressure dropped just by taking some magnesium, I would say that there were some other things that he used too. It wasn't just magnesium, especially just a couple hundred milligrams.
0: You know, when I was working when I had the Dave Cave running, Ben, Ultimate Daily Classic was one of the products that I got the most feedback about. It worked incredibly well for so many people.
1: Yeah.
0: I would say that the top sellers, and by top sellers, I mean the top feedback products I would get. You know, the best feedback would be the Ultimate Daily Classic, Glucogel, Tangy Tangerine, and Sweeties. Those four products always people were happy with the results. Always.
1: Yeah, the Ultimate Classic, you know, I always talk about the Beyond Tangy Tangerine, but the Ultimate Classic is like a more economical version. You don't get the same broad spectrum of nutrition in there, but you do get the plant-derived minerals, and you get the B vitamins, and you get a whole bunch of macro minerals, magnesium, phosphorus, zinc, that kind of thing. And it's much less expensive than the Beyond Tangy Tangerine.
0: Yeah, a much more affordable product.
1: Yeah, more affordable. It's only $48.
0: Yeah. 831-479-1080. Keep listening, and we'll tell you how to get a hold of that. You can also go to themineralway.com and find out more about everything that we talk about. You can find the archives there as well, Ben.
1: There's got to be a lot of archives at this point. When do we start doing it? January, right?
0: I think so, yeah. I think we have 28 hours worth of shows.
1: What are we going to do with those? You've got to do something with that.
0: Okay.
1: You should cut them up.
0: Okay,
1: cut them up and do little blurbs.
0: All right, that's a good idea, Ben.
1: Don't you think?
0: Yeah.
1: Is it hard to edit, or you guys got a nice editing system over there?
0: Do we have a nice editing system? Of course we do, Ben. We have the best of everything. We're a professional radio station.
1: Do you know how we used to edit back in the day? We'd have to use Scotch tape and razor blades.
0: I'm
1: not kidding you.
0: I've seen that, yeah.
1: Isn't that crazy? You'd have to, like, literally put the tape in a little device thing, and then you take a razor blade and cut it and Scotch tape it.
0: Dang, Ben, you are old school.
1: I am so old school.
0: Wow.
1: When I graduated pharmacy school, we used to have to type with typewriters. You literally use typewriters.
0: Were they electric typewriters, or were they?
1: If you were lucky, you got an electric typewriter. But back in the day,
0: geez.
1: No.
0: Man, Ben.
1: I know. I'm old. I'm definitely old. I'm an old fart, man.
0: Do you drive around in a Model T?
1: Not quite, but I'm 65. 65 is getting up there.
0: Yeah.
1: Holy moly.
0: Well, Ben, you look great for 65. Probably. Yeah. I mean, it's radio, and I can't see you.
1: You can't really see
0: me. Probably look pretty all right.
1: I look okay. This so,
0: kind of yeah.
1: Yeah, it's only 5 years away from being 70. You know, if you were to push me, you would get, like, arrested for abusing the elderly. That's how bad it's gotten. That's how much I've declined.
0: All right, let's see what Lee has to say. He's calling from Spreckles. You're in the air, Lee.
3: Lee. Hi there, Dave and pharmacist Ben.
1: Yes, sir.
3: Well, I date back before you hooked up with Dr. Wallach.
1: Really?
3: At
1: the beginning?
3: Yeah, I have to get on to something focused today with this. On Michael Werling's radio station, who airs Wayne Allyn Root on the Mondays, like last Columbus Day Monday, he shared with us that he

0: be the best.
1: You know, I don't know how. I don't know if IV chelation will clear that out of the blood, which you're talking about, because that stuff is just experimental, and I don't really know. I don't know if my hunch would be that it wouldn't. That chelation would not improve. It would not clean out the blood from whatever they're injecting in there, because that stuff is genetic material. It might clean out some of the other stuff that comes with the genetic material. You know, when you get an injection like that, it's not just the genetic material that you're getting. You're getting other things that support the genetic material, like particularly fats, lipids, and sometimes rancid lipids. It's a very complex concoction that they're putting into your bloodstream. It's not just the mRNA. It's a whole bunch of chemicals that support that mRNA. That stuff might get cleaned out with chelation, and I don't know the answer to that. But it certainly wouldn't hurt. And in fact, everybody over the age of 50, 55, 60, that kind of thing, should, if you're really interested in longevity and good health, chelation would be in your interest for sure. And there's nutrients, by the way, you probably know this. There are nutrients that have chelating properties. You don't have to have full-blown chelation therapy. The chelating agent that they use if you go to a chiropractor, alternative practitioner, or physician is something called EDTA.
0: Right.
1: Right? But vitamin C has chelating properties, selenium has chelating properties, sulfur has chelating properties, N-acetylcysteine has chelating properties. There's a lot of nutrients that you can use that function as chelating agents, and of course, one of the most underappreciated chelating agents that we could all benefit from are plant-derived minerals. And so, did you know, you probably knew that, the Beyond Tangy Tangerine and such. Yeah, go ahead.
0: Well, the thing that I wanted to put on the table, too, you know that Dr. Wallach was forced to take the shot back when he needed to be flying.
1: Yeah.
0: And what he did afterwards, that would be part of the picture that I want to get to the Trumpster.
1: I don't know how you can do that, but maybe RFK.
0: Deeply into our government that I know personally, and he's a Christian. And if we can get the right information, and if you, but you don't agree with me, I mean, with this doctor about getting that shots, that he should never have gotten them.
1: I don't, you know my position on that. I've been very clear from day one about my position on that. And
2: yeah.
1: I don't necessarily want to talk about it because we always get in trouble when we talk about it. Yeah.
2: We're going to move on, Lee. We're going to move on. Thanks, you for
1: Lee,
2: the call. 831-479-1080. We want to avoid politics.
1: I know. I don't like talking politics.
2: That's not what we're doing here, you guys.
1: Yeah. But I've been very clear from day one on my position on that thing.
2: 831-479-1080, 218-5726, KSCODave@gmail.com. Nick, you're in the air, and if you talk about politics, I'm going to hang up on you so fast you won't believe it.
1: Nick, what's going on, Nick?
3: I'm ringing the bell on round one.
1: Right.
3: Hi, Ben.
1: Hey, Nick.
2: Hey, Nick.
3: They used to say iron for menopause.
1: What'd they say?
3: Iron.
1: Iron, yeah.
3: Are you sure iron? Was that just an old remedy?
1: Well, you got to be a little careful with iron, but yeah, iron's good because, you know, the thinking of iron for women in general is women lose iron when they bleed. I don't know about for menopause, though, necessarily. The best thing you do for menopause, in addition to using your HOPE, the new three supplement product from Longevity, is blood sugar. Stabilize that blood sugar. That's always going to be the most important, or one of the most important.
3: Menopause, that's the shaker when you start kidding around with. Because it's an hourglass of a woman. She's on a timer, you know.
1: What's that?
3: And nothing to say that Moses wasn't having kids at his age. But, you know, a woman, her time's up. So when things get harmful for her, she gets all frantic. And she's on a timer and pushes them on.
1: You're not married. I hope you're not married, Nick.
3: No, I haven't. I haven't been around much with my...
2: Keep trying, Nick. Thank you for the call. Jeez, Ben, I don't know what's going on with the calls here. Maybe we need to change our number.
1: Did you? What was he saying?
2: I don't know. I don't know what he was saying.
1: All right.
2: Well, here's a text message. Well, before I get to the text messages,
1: why do women stop bleeding when they enter menopause?
2: Oh my gosh, Ben!
1: Because they need all the blood for their varicose veins.
2: The jokes expressed on this show do not necessarily reflect my views, ladies.
1: All right, anyway, go ahead. I know some good man jokes, too.
2: Before we move on to the text messages, Ben, get a little deeper into how women should address that stage of life, menopause.
1: Blood sugar. Blood sugar, blood sugar, blood sugar. One of the major reasons why...

0: women have hot flashes and night sweats. Those are classic signs of dysglycemia, or man, of the stress response in general. But that's the best thing you could do, is stabilize your blood sugar and your insulin. Keep your insulin, stabilize the blood sugar and keep your insulin low. Those are the best things. But you know what? Those are the best things for almost everything.
1: Yeah.
0: And that's the thing. You know.
1: Ben, are you there? Benjamin? Benjamin Knight Fuchs, are you there? Earth calling Ben. Okay, tell you what, Ben, you are not there. So what I'm going to do is I'm going to take our second break. We're going to break a little bit early, just a few minutes early, and then we'll see if we can't get you reconnected. 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

0: 831-479-1080. That is how you get a hold of us here on Mondays.
1: I'm here, Mr. Dave.
0: Oh, there you are, Ben.
1: I don't know what happened. That
0: I don't know.
1: Strange.
0: You scared me, though.
1: Yeah, that was very strange.
0: Okay.
1: So what'd I miss?
0: Well, I
1: was talking about the generic nature of health challenges.
0: Oh.
1: And that's how we want to look at it. It's all generic. The body breaks down generically, and where it breaks down doesn't matter. The only people who care about the special little places where the body breaks down, the nerves and the heart and the skin and the brain and the intestine and the pancreas, etc., the only people who care about these special locations are specialists, because that's how they get paid. Other than, and specialists don't help anybody ever. It doesn't matter where the breakdown is. It matters that the breakdown is there. The location of the breakdown is relevant. It's irrelevant to reversal. And that's how you have to look at it. The body just breaks down generically. And where it breaks down doesn't matter. It's that it's breaking down that counts, and that simplifies the entire process. Load up with nutrients. Make sure you're breathing correctly. And, you know, we talk about that all the time. Do you know what that means, to breathe correctly?
0: No, I've been breathing pretty much my whole life, Ben.
1: Yeah, but maybe not correctly.
0: I've probably been doing it wrong.
1: Maybe not correctly. You want to activate the diaphragm when you breathe, that muscle in the center of the center of your body. And by the way, for folks who are dealing with blood pressure issues, that's one of the best strategies for lowering blood pressure is deep diaphragmatic breathing. Diaphragmatic means you breathe into the belly, so the belly goes out when you inhale, and then the belly comes in when you exhale. And that's how you know you're activating the diaphragm. And if you do it correctly, 5 or 10 times, you'll notice it. You'll notice that you're relaxed. You want to hear another great strategy for lowering blood pressure?
0: Yeah,
1: really,
0: of course.
1: Quickly?
0: Yeah.
1: Warm bath. Sitting in a warm bath will lower your blood pressure so significantly that if you stand up quickly, you'll notice you feel dizzy. You ever get in a hot tub and when you stand up quickly, you feel a little woozy?
0: Yeah.
1: That's a classic sign of low blood pressure, hypotension. And that's why they tell you, if you're using vasodilators or if you're on Viagra, not to get in a hot tub, because your blood pressure may drop too fast. Warm water opens everything up. And by the way, that's a great strategy also for folks who are dealing with chronic constipation. If you take your shower head, you know, if you can remove your shower head, you just put it right on your belly. Uh-huh. If you take, or if you're in a tub, you can somehow get water in your belly, or even just a hot water bottle on your belly. That will open things up as well.
0: Wow, Ben, I never thought. Now I can't stop thinking about Viagra and hot tubs, Ben.
1: Yeah, if you ever do anything like that, you'll notice, and you stand up quickly, you'll notice you get really dizzy. And they also tell you if you have heart problems not to use Viagra, because that will open things up as well, and that will make your heart race. When your pressure drops, your heart has to kind of pump harder. And if people have heart disease, they're not supposed to use Viagra either. And I think if people have heart disease or they're on a heart medication, I don't know this for a fact, but I think they tell them not to get in the hot tubs too.
0: I think you're right. I think when you go to the gym and you see the hot tub signage, I think that's what it says. Something about that.
1: That makes sense, because when you get into hot water, everything opens up, and that makes your heart race, because your heart has to make up for that drop in pressure.
0: All right. Pharmacist Ben Fuchs, I have a text message, a phone call, and an email. Which one do you want to take?
1: Let's do the email.
0: Okay. Email is right here, Ben. It says, I close it up. Here it goes. Friends, my only sister, Jan, who was a year and 10 months older than me, died from melanoma tumors just 4 days into the new millennium. Now, 25 years later, horse paste containing ivermectin as the active ingredient and go-to weapon that veterinarians use against most parasites is being used in creams to fight skin cancers, lethal and non-lethal, in humans. During COVID, doctors in India and other countries rejected Western vaccines in favor of ivermectin, reportedly with fantastic results.
1: Well, ivermectin has got a lot of biological activity. It is a dewormer. And, you know, I remember they were making fun, like MSNBC and some of these cable shows, or cable news shows, were making fun of people who use ivermectin. But it turns out that ivermectin has got some really, really interesting properties for a lot of things, including, it's an antiparasitic, but including for inflammation, for what they call have you heard of this thing called the cytokine storm?
0: Do you remember? No.
1: The cytokine storm, cytokines are chemicals that activate the immune system. Cyto means cell, kine means movement. They activate the cells that are associated with the immune system. They call them cytokines. And ivermectin can help calm down this cytokine storm. It also helps support something called GABA, G-A-B-A. GABA is a brain chemical that relaxes you, calms you down. It's kind of like a natural version. GABA is a natural version of gabapentin, which is sometimes used for pain. And as it turns out, ivermectin is a, they call it an agonist for, it's similar to, we'll say, similar to GABA. So it can have some kind of pain-relieving effect. So it helps the cytokine storm. It can have some pain-relieving properties. It can also, now, according to this Gallon, and I have read some literature that talks about it being used for used topically for cancers. And this is all in addition to its anti-parasitic activity, which is really what it's known for. So to answer this gal's question, it turns out that melanoma is cancer. Cancer is not an ivermectin deficiency. In other words, you might be able to use ivermectin to calm down the inflammatory basis for carcinogenesis, but it's still not going to help you with the cellular duress that caused the cancer in the first place. Melanoma is cancer of the melanocytes, the cells that make pigment, the pigment melanin, which is a very highly electrical and very active pigment, and that's why melanoma is one of the deadliest, if not the deadliest, of all the cancers. So you don't want to think of ivermectin, for all its wonderful multiple mechanisms, antiparasitic, antiviral, immunomodulatory, calms down the immune system, for all of these wonderful mechanisms, you don't want to think of cancer as an ivermectin issue. You want to think of cancer as a biochemical metabolic issue, meaning you got too much sugar, and that means your blood sugar is elevated. That means elevated insulin, elevated cortisol, digestive health issues, lack of oxygen, hypoxia, accumulation of toxicity. That's the reason why people get cancer. And yes, there are things like ivermectin and eggplant. I saw this, there's an eggplant cure for melanoma.
0: Ugh.
1: And for I don't think it's for melanoma, I think it's for ordinary skin cancer. There's all kinds of things that you can do, but you want to look at cancer as a sign that the body is under duress, specifically cells are under.
0: Oh, there you go again, Ben, giving me the silent treatment. All right, well, I'll tell you what, Ben, I don't hear you, so do me a favor and try to reconnect, and I will pick up a call from Rory. Now, Rory, have you ever had worms?
2: No.
0: No. Well, if you do, ivermectin is what I would suggest. That's.
2: Well, I know, and your little aside on the eggplant comment was hilarious.
0: Oh, eggplant's disgusting, dude. I would never even talk to anybody that eats eggplant. It's disgusting.
2: Oh my gosh, too funny. So I'll get with Ben. Back in the day, he said when he stood up and he got lightheaded, we called that a head rush back in the day, Ben. So I don't know if he's listening, but so when he gets back on, I'll pose my question to him.
0: Okay.
2: But, right now, Dave, while I've got you live, what is the best product for anybody just getting into the longevity products?
0: I don't know. What is the best product?
2: Well, I'm asking you.
0: Oh, it's not a riddle. The best product to get started on is the Tangy Tangerine. No doubt about it, dude. Absolutely.
2: Right.
0: No doubt about it.
2: Right. A couple that I know very well in my age group, and you know my age group, the wife just got the son and the future daughter-in-law on the product.
0: Mm-hmm.
2: Immediately they felt an energy boost. We're talking people in their mid-20s. Like, bam, I feel the energy. I wake up more clear-headed, et cetera. And so anyway, for whoever's listening, for whatever it's worth, pay attention. Where's Ben? I got a question for him on the.
0: I don't know. I'm still waiting for him. But go ahead and ask me, Rory. I'll do my best to make up something.
2: Okay. I'll pose the question.
0: All right.
2: So, are the colloidal minerals able to chelate out the spike protein and other impurities that enter into our blood system? Because I know what EDTA is. I know what chelation therapy is.
0: Mm-hmm.
2: My question is, are the colloidal minerals, are they chelative? Can they go after the spike protein? Because I know people that got the shot,
0: mm-hmm.
2: dude, they're having problems. And this is 4 years later. They took a booster or whatever, and this is for almost 5 years on, and they're having some health issues. So I'm telling them, hey, at least get the BTT going, because you'll at least, you know, chelate out those impurities created by the spike protein in your blood system.
0: I think I hear, I know, Ben.
1: I caught the end of that. Are you saying the chelation for the spike protein?
2: Well, can the colloidal mineral act as a chelation
1: agent? 100%. Yes, sir.
2: Okay.
1: Colloidal minerals, and not just colloidal minerals, but ionic minerals too, that are in all of these mineral products, which come from, by the way, humic shale. They all act as chelating agents. That's absolutely true.
2: Right. Yeah. And we use humic acid as a soil amendment in agriculture.
1: Are you? Who am I speaking?
2: Is this Rory? Yeah.
1: Hey, Rory. Yeah, humic acid and fulvic acids and all these things, the sources for the plant-derived minerals, they are natural chelating agents. That's absolutely correct.
2: It's becoming more and more used in not just organic, but conventional agriculture.
1: And for their chelating properties?
2: I believe so. But it's also that they're seeing enhancement in the growth of the plants and enhanced disease resistance, believe it or not. So the old C. Hopkins Cafe, managed by my cousin Clyde Como, doesn't apply anymore. There's probably more than 17 minerals, both macro and micro, that are involved in plant health. So it's pretty amazing. Also, I will tell you, we use an analog of ivermectin called abamectin. It's used as an acaricide at a very low dose in both, not organic, unfortunately, but it's used in conventional agriculture to control mites and even certain flies that are attacking plants at a very low dose. It's very effective. And there's another one that's effective against worms called emamectin. So I just tossed that out there for your consideration.
0: Thank you for the call, Rory. 831. It seems like pharmacist Ben Fuchs has dropped out again. Apparently, he's got a bad connection out there. But thank you for the call. 831-479-1080, 218-5726 with your text messages, KSCODave@gmail.com. If you want to call in and ask about the products, I can help you with that. I can definitely help you with that. As far as medical advice, that is not for me to answer. Pharmacist Ben Fuchs is the guy for that task. 831-479-1080 one more time. Let's see here. I don't have any questions in front of me to answer, but let me just tell you a few things. Since, you know, I ran the Dave K for something like 15 years, and the deal is that if you want to know which products are the most effective, I don't know why they do what they do. I don't understand the body chemistry. All I know is that they work, and people love these products. I'm going to name them to you, and if you want to try them for yourself, you can. Lots of you have probably already tried these things. I've dealt with thousands of people probably in the Dave Cave, certainly made thousands of sales, and I see the people coming back. I talk to them face to face, so I'm not the guy who's going to sell you something and take off. I will be there to back it up. And I would say, Ben, that the most effective products, my favorite trio of products to recommend for people, because most of the time people coming to the Dave Cave, Ben, are older people, and they're having joint problems, back problems, hip problems, knee problems. Those are the main ones. Those are the main concerns. And Glucogel, Tangerine, and OsteoFX, I'm telling you, you will absolutely love those three products.
1: It's life-changing.
0: Absolutely.
1: What do you think about the Ultimate EFA or the Ultimate EFA Plus? You throw that in?
0: Ben, honestly, can I tell you the honest truth?
1: Yeah.
0: The honest truth is that I tell people, I shouldn't say this, Ben, but gosh, I can't lie, Ben.
1: No, I want to hear.
0: I say that fish oils are absolutely important, but you can probably save money by buying, you know, make sure you buy quality fish oils, and you can get them at a health food store.
1: I mean, and then quality fish oils, by the way, are not fish oil. They're cod liver oil.
0: Oh, I did not know that.
1: Yeah, because when you get fish, you don't know what you're getting. But the cod typically come from the cod. The good companies use like Nordic Naturals or Carlson's. They come from northern Atlantic cod, which tends to be cleaner than the South Pacific, than the fish they get in the South Pacific. So if you get just ordinary fish oil, you don't know what you're getting. But cod is the best kind of.
0: Yeah, I did not know that, Ben. That's good to know. But again, as long as it's quality stuff, like you mentioned, you know, that other company, Nordic Naturals, I don't want to give them a plug, but there you go. My main concern is to help you get a hold of products that you're not going to get anywhere else. And Tangy Tangerine, you will not find anywhere else. OsteoFX, you will not find anywhere else. And the GlucoGel is like a miracle in a bottle. Those three things together, I recommend. I can't recommend it enough. And when people do try those, they are 99.9%. ecstatic with the results. If you have hip problems, back problems, even skin problems, you know, the GlucoGel is fantastic for connective tissue. Those are my three favorite products. Now, if you asked me for more, as I mentioned at the beginning of the show, the Ultimate Daily Classic for blood pressure, people absolutely love the Ultimate Daily Classic. And Sweet Ease, I wouldn't believe it. And sometimes I wonder if they're, and not that they're lying, but if they've got, you know, if they got their stories mixed up, because the stories that I hear about Sweet Ease and correcting blood sugar issues, unbelievable. But there they are telling me to my face, and I know these people. They come and hang out with me. I know their names. They know my name. I know their family. They know mine. Some of these customers, like Rory, he's been buying from me for so long, he's seen my kids grow up. I mean, you know, these are people that I deal with on a long-term basis, and that wouldn't happen if I was selling stuff that didn't work. And the best thing about becoming a distributor with Youngevity is, like Ben and I mentioned, you get to help people, and that's a great feeling. It really, really is a nice feeling to help people. But you get to, you know, as you if you become a distributor, the goal is to sell these products, right? To make some money and to help people get better. If you have ever tried to sell anything, you know that the number, or at least for me, the number one factor in being successful and selling things successfully is to believe in what you're selling. Now, there are con men out there that can go and sell you a potato peeler and tell you it's a miracle worker. There's people out there who can do that, not me. If the product works, and Youngevity products do work, it is an absolute pleasure to sell these things. You help people, yes. You make money. That's equally important. But you sell stuff that works. People get better, they feel better, and you don't have to hide to say, oh man, I sold that guy a subscription to National Geographic or, you know, whatever it is. You're selling stuff that works. You're selling stuff that they want. They will come to you. If you become a distributor, you get a website. They will go to your website, make the purchase there. You get the commissions checks. Really easy. But again, the best two things about being a Youngevity distributor is, number one, the products work, and number two, the products work. And they result in different things. Since they work, you get to help people, and you get to make money. You become a good salesman. I mean, it's the stuff works, and that's all I can tell you. If you haven't tried it, try it for yourself. I would suggest starting off with the Tangy Tangerine. Ben, are you there? No? Okay. Let's see who this is. This caller ends in 70. Can I get your first name and where you're calling from?
3: Yeah. Hi, Dave. It's Craig.
0: Hey, Craig.
3: Yeah. So you brought up a great point there, that you were there at the Dave Cave all those years, and you're right out there, and people can come back and complain and do anything, and you're not going anywhere. So you're an honest man out there, that's can't say that about everybody. But you talked about. I want to ask you about a couple products.
0: Okay.
3: The Osteo you talk about, and the GlucoGel. Now, they're both, they sound like both are for arthritis and old joints.
0: Mm-hmm.
3: Now, say the feedback from all the people you gotten over the years, what is your sense? What would you, what kind of arthritic conditions would you rather use the glucogel versus the osteo? I know Ben's going to say, oh, use them both, but is there any specifics that you could, that the feedback that you've been hearing that you can say about them, this would work more on this and this than the other on the better?
0: Well, I can tell you from experience, Craig, that what I tell people is that anytime somebody comes to see me, I tell them, you know, my three favorite products, Tangy Tangerine, Osteo FX, and Glucogel. So I set aside the other two, and I focus on the Tangy Tangerine and tell them, you will not find this anywhere else. Everybody should be on the Tangy Tangerine, goes without saying. Now, if you have joint problems, the Glucogel is, like I said, it's like a miracle in a bottle. It is amazing stuff, but it has to be taken with, or should be taken with, OsteoFX. So it's not like, should I take one or the other? You need to take OsteoFX and Glucogel to get the full benefit for your joints. If you don't have joint problems and you're feeling, you know, like a spring chicken, then just get the Tangy Tangerine, you'll be fine. But if you do have joint problems, you got to do yourself a favor and get the OsteoFX and Glucogel. And Tangy Tangerine goes without saying. Everybody should be on the Tangy Tangerine. But if you have joint problems, OsteoFX and Glucogel, that's what you want to take.
3: Yeah, so I was thinking Glucogel was something you rub on, but it's not. It's something you swallow, right?
0: Well, there's two different versions. There's a liquid version and a capsule version. And although liquids are more absorbable, and we're taught that, you know, from day one when you become a distributor, for some reason, the capsules, the Glucogel capsules, are just far outperform the liquid. And I don't know how, I don't know why. I'm only judging that by the feedback that I get. 20 to 1, the people that take the capsules love it. Absolutely.
3: Okay. The liquid, now that's not topical then. That's also taking it internally then,
0: right.
3: I gather, right?
0: Right. Yeah. You take an ounce per day, yeah.
3: Yeah. Hey, Dave, I know, this isn't a political question, but I heard Ben say that, oh, we don't want to get in trouble talking about the COVID jabs. What kind of trouble do you guys get into? I'm just curious, if you talk about it, what kind of blowback from who, you know? I'm just curious.
0: Man. Well, when the COVID fiasco was happening, and when it was at its peak, when the whole controversy was at its peak, there was a different administration. There were different people in the government, different people,
3: yeah.
0: You know, different rules. And the rules were basically... they felt like you can't talk about this because it is not proven science. You can't say that about COVID vaccines because blah, blah, blah. It's disinformation, misinformation. You're hurting people. You can't tell them to take this. We'll shut you down. They'll shut down your website. So they'll, I don't know, there's a word for it. But yeah, it was very frowned upon to talk about that, which really rubbed me the wrong way.
3: Yeah. So, but Ben's talking about today. He's afraid to still talk about
0: the virus. Well, I think because some of these companies can still choose to label you as misinformation or disinformation. If they wanted to, they could pull you down for saying stuff like that.
3: Man, I mean, there's freedom of speech, tell them. I mean, what companies? What companies are you talking about, Dave?
0: Well, Facebook was notorious for doing that. YouTube will do that as well. I haven't heard of them doing that lately, but if you watch YouTube videos, you'll notice that there are some words that they just won't mention, that the content providers will bleep them out or they'll mute those certain words because they don't want to get pulled off of Facebook. YouTube and Facebook, they listen for these key words, and that raises a red flag, then they'll review your stream and they'll pull you down maybe. Hasn't happened for a long time, but... That's what was happening.
3: Well, Farnder's a fan. He's famous. I mean, he's well known, so I could see where he's a little bit cautious. He's out there.
0: Mm-hmm.
3: So yeah, I know that YouTube. I hear, I go to these YouTubes I listen to, and the people on there always say, "Well, I can't say this word or this and that word." So I got you on that one.
0: Yeah.
3: So okay,
0: well, thank you, Craig. Thank you for the call. Yeah, I appreciate it.
2: Thanks a lot.
0: 831-479-1080. 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What else was I going to say about that? 831-218-5726, KSEO Dave at gmail.com. Good evening, someone says here. I am looking for ways to deal with COVID aftermath. I never got the shot. I caught it 2 months ago for the first time for a few days. I lost most of my hearing in my right ear. The docs gave me a high-dose script of steroids twice. The hearing came back a little and then diminished. My question is, how to clean out the steroid residue so that I can get back to healing. Have a great day. And that's from Kay. Well, Kay, I don't know what to tell you specifically. Like I said, pharmacist Ben is the one to ask those questions. But if you heard him address Rory's question, I would think the same logic applies, the same thinking applies. And the idea is chelation, and to have these things that bond with those harmful chemicals and exit out of your body, you know, number one or number two. But I would recommend selenium and the herbal rainforest. I'm sure Ben might recommend something else, but selenium is good for chelation, and the herbal rainforest is also good for that. And herbal rainforest is a great way to get the toxins out of your body. It's great if you want to detox. Herbal rainforest should be part of your plan. I think they're $35. Tastes great. You take 1 ounce per day. Daily, it's not a laxative. It just gets things moving nice and smoothly, and you know you're not gonna have to run for the bathroom or anything embarrassing. Herbal rainforest and selenium is what I would recommend. Again, I can't speak for Ben. This is what I was gonna say. If you want to become a distributor, do it through the Mineral Way or the commercials that you hear during this program, and you get to work with pharmacist Ben Fuchs and me. Now, I've been doing this for a long time, 18. Maybe 15 years, maybe. And I've seen lots of people come and go. And I will tell you this. You probably already know just by listening to Ben Fuchs. Ben Fuchs is one of the most honest people that I have ever met. He is one of the most caring people that I have ever met. And he has no interest in selling you things that you don't need. As a matter of fact, some of us give him guff because he's not out there selling enough. Come on, Ben. Ben is not concerned with that. Ben wants to help people, and he's an absolute pleasure to work with. I love working with Ben Fuchs, and you can join the team. 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You're going to find out more. And again, the Mineral Way airs live 5 p.m. Pacific time. 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So until next Monday, see you later, alligator.
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6: News this hour from Town Hall. I'm Keith Peters in Washington. Security is tight for tonight's Game 3 of the NBA Finals. Correspondent Julie Walker reports.
7: A massive security fence as tall as Wemby surrounds Madison Square Garden in Manhattan for Game 3 of the NBA Finals tonight between the Knicks and Spurs. NYPD Commissioner Jessica Tisch.
8: No one will be allowed inside the secured area unless they have a ticket to the game, a train ticket. They are going to a business inside the area, they have credentials, or they have some other authorized reason.
7: 1,000 gets you nosebleed seats. Getting into any seat, says the Secret Service's Matt McCool, not quick or easy.
9: All the attendees will pass through TSA-style magnetometer screening.
7: Julie Walker, New York.
6: One candidate in the Los Angeles mayoral race says the contest is far from settled. Willie Nelson reports from Los Angeles.
10: Community advocate Spencer Pratt is remaining optimistic in the Los Angeles mayor primary, despite recently falling behind in the vote count. In a series of social media posts, Pratt is pointing to the large number of ballots still left to be counted and arguing the race remains far from over. The comments come as election officials continue tallying votes nearly a week after Election Day, with the contest still separated by less than a percentage point. Willie Nelson, Los Angeles.
6: Three more cases of the New World screwworm have been confirmed, including one outside the main cluster in Texas, demonstrating the difficulty of stopping a resurgent pest that could devastate the nation's cattle industry, that according to the U.S. Department of Agriculture. On Wall Street, the Dow down by 80 points, the NASDAQ rose 220, the S&P advanced 21. More on these stories at townhall.com.
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6: U.S. consumers appear to be changing their spending habits now that the war with Iran has driven fuel prices higher. Bob Agnew reports.
11: Some company executives and retail analysts say many shoppers are reassessing what they buy and where. The behavior changes include drivers flocking to the fuel pumps at warehouse stores like Costco and Sam's Club, and not filling up their tanks all the way when they do. Market research firms say foot traffic is down at clothing and electronics stores. Executives from Walmart, McDonald's, and Dollar General have reported noticeable cutbacks by lower-income shoppers. Bob Agnew reporting.
6: The Pentagon has added several prominent Chinese businesses to its list of Chinese military companies. The list includes tech giant Alibaba, electric car maker BYD, and search engine Baidu. The move prevents them from securing U.S. defense contracts. News and analysis at townhall.com. From Washington, I'm Keith Peters. The ongoing U.S. blockade of fuel is affecting Cuba's energy crisis. Correspondent Haya Panjwani has more on that story.
12: Many of Cuba's iconic gas-guzzling antique cars are sitting idle. That's a symbol of the island's ongoing fuel crisis. Since January, the U.S. blockade has starved the island of fuel. Cuba is experiencing one of its most severe energy crises in years. Auto body shop owner Duriel Valdez says it's affected his business. He says, "It is affecting me a lot because people don't want to do major repairs anymore because they don't have much hope that they'll be circulating the way they used to." Valdez is among thousands of Cubans waiting for fuel through a government reservation app that, for many, has become a symbol of the shortages it was designed to manage. I'm Haya Panjwani.
6: More on these stories available at townhall.com. From Washington, I'm Keith Peters reporting.
0: Good afternoon, everyone. 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The time is now 4:05, and we've got traffic and weather for you, starting off with your weather forecast for this evening. We're expecting cloudy conditions. Lows will be around 58 degrees. Winds gusting as high as 20 miles per hour. Tomorrow, gradually clearing. Highs will be around 78 degrees. Winds gusting as high as 20 miles per hour once again. Tomorrow evening should be clear. No gusting winds. Lows will be around 53 degrees. Wednesday's forecast, we're looking at highs around 86 degrees. 81 degrees expected on Thursday. 78 degrees expected on Monday. Your Monterey Bay boaters forecast for tonight. West winds 15 to 20 knots, becoming northwest around 5 knots. 3 to 5 foot seas and northwest waves 4 feet at 7 seconds, along with patchy fog later in the evening and a small craft advisory. Moving on to traffic, Highway 1 southbound, slow moving from Morrissey Boulevard down to 41st Avenue. Most of that is stop and go from that point into Aptos. Yeah, 10 miles per hour, approximately your top speed. Monterey into Seaside, very slow moving. Holy moly, you guys. Stop and go is what I'm going to call it, just so you don't get disappointed out there. From Moonrush Avenue all the way into Sand City, yeah, it's mostly stop and go. Eastbound Highway 68 from the golf course to San Bonancio, 10 miles per hour, your top speed through there. And 101 southbound, as you make your way through Coyote Valley, speeds are down to about 10 miles per hour, picking up near Morgan Hill, slowing down again near Gilroy. That's a relatively brief slowdown there. Okay. That's going to wrap it up for traffic and weather. The number to call in with your traffic reports, 475-1080. Let us know what you see happening out there, and we will spread the word to your fellow listeners.
13: Hi, this is Dr. Duncan McCollum, and I have this amazing patient, Gaylene, here, who walked into our office, well, barely walked into our office.
14: Hardly able to walk and bent over. And within three visits, I was standing up straight, walking. I couldn't believe it. That's never happened to me before. It's been a very rough road. But we're getting there, and I'm very grateful.
13: And you had two back surgeries as well, right?
14: Yes, I did. Yep. In 1995, yeah.
13: And so they didn't really solve your problem?
14: No, they didn't.
13: And you came in, we did some stem cell treatments on you and some chiropractic on you, right?
14: Correct.
13: Yeah. So you're happy?
14: I'm happy. Everyone here is just awesome. They're all here to help you. They're all so sweet.
13: You should listen to Gaylene, see if we can help your health.
14: That's right. Anyone that needs help, please come in.
13: Thank you.
15: Sometimes relationships end, marriages end, families change. And when they do, kids are often caught in the middle, even when no one means for that to happen. If you're a parent, especially a parent with custody, this matters. What you say about the other parent matters. When adults talk badly about each other, when blame replaces honesty, kids hear more than words. They hear confusion, they hear guilt, and sometimes they hear that love has conditions. Most breakups aren't simple. They're usually about two parents who couldn't make it work, not one person. person who didn't care, walked away, or stopped loving their child. Children don't need a villain. They need truth, stability, and permission to love both parents without feeling disloyal. Using kids as leverage hurts everyone, but it hurts children the most. So here's the message. Take responsibility, speak with respect, and don't put adult pain on young shoulders. And to the kids listening right now, your parents love you, even if they don't live together, even if things are complicated.
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Getting funky. All right, so before we get started with the show, I just want to mention that I do have a few healthy start packs, which I just got. The phones are ringing off the hook in the last hour. Again, pharmacist Ben Fuchs and I do these shows, the Mineral Way, live at 5 on Mondays. If it's not the 5 o'clock hour, then it's a replay that you're listening to. And, I mean, you can call in, but no one's going to answer because it's a replay. Okay? Live at 5 on Mondays. If it's not during that hour, then you're probably listening to a replay. But I did get a shipment, and a small shipment. It's just a small shipment. I know I say the Dave Cave has closed, and it has, and that I'm no longer selling at the station. That's sort of not, that's, you know. The thing is, I get such a small shipment that I don't want everybody coming down here thinking that they're going to have something, because chances are I probably won't. But as of right now, I have about 6 or 8 Tangy Tangerines. But even more exciting than that is that I've got a Brain and Heart pack and a Bone and Joint pack and a Blood Sugar pack. If any of those things are something that you've been wanting to try out, today would be a good time to stop by. I'm going to be here till just a little after 5. Pharmacist Ben Fuchs is not going to be joining us today, so I will be here till a little after 5 o'clock. The Brain and Heart pack is $220, the Bone and Joint pack $215, the Blood Sugar pack $170. I have all of those, as well as Tangy Tangerine by itself here. And if you have not tried Tangy Tangerine, that is where you should start. Tangy Tangerine once per day will make a huge difference. You won't believe it, so I'm not even going to tell you. One of the worst things I can do is to tell you guys all the stuff it can do, and then you go, oh, yeah, right, he's blowing smoke out of his, you know, and I'm not. The Tangy Tangerine is amazing, amazing stuff. If you have not tried it, you need to try it. People say, well, what's it good for? Jeez. What's it not good for would be a shorter answer. It is amazing stuff. I have, like I said, about 6 or 8 of them here at the station. I haven't counted them, but it's an even number, it looks like. So, again, I'll be here till 5 o'clock today if you want to stop by and pick one up. Otherwise, you're going to have to wait for tomorrow and throughout the week. I will be here usually 4 till 6. Sometimes I get here a little bit earlier. I do a lot of work from home, so not always. You know, just give me a call. How does that sound? 218-5726. Okay, so I don't have a co-host today. It will just be you and me. I don't know what you guys feel like talking about. The elections just happened. I don't know how you feel about that and where California is headed. I've been hearing a lot of things about crooked elections or rigged elections, and I don't see any evidence of it. Do you? 479-1080. I'm sure somebody's going to call and say, hey, Dave, this is what's going on, and da-da-da. But I don't see any hard evidence of it. And, you know, sometimes your party loses. California is so, so one-sidedly Democrat. It is ridiculous. I'm surprised that, Steve Hilton is in second place. And that's good enough, by the way. He didn't have to win. For those of you who didn't know, this is a primary, right? So the top two vote getters will compete for the actual election in November. So we're trying to see who the top two vote getters are now, and it looks like Javier Becerra and Steve Hilton for governor will be facing off in November. That's the way it looks right now. It could always change. But that's the way it looks right now. That's one of the stories I have in my stack here is election results, which I will probably fall asleep before I finish that story. Gosh, it is just so, so, I don't know the word boring. I mean, does that excite you? Do you get excited by politics? Are you Jim too? Well, that's one of the stories here in our stack. So you can give us a call, 479-1080. You can also send a text message, 218-5726, or email kscodave@gmail.com. What else do we have going on here? President Trump will be attending the Knicks game this evening. Also, something that I'm really excited about, pretty excited about, is the UFC fights that will be happening at the White House this Sunday.
I don't know how many of you plan on watching that. Although I am I'm a big UFC fan. I love to watch the fights. I'm not sure that the White House is an appropriate place to have something like that. I think the White House should probably be saved for more dignified, less bloodletting activities. Maybe not even sports. I mean, what do you want to see? A basketball game at the White House? Football? Boxing matches? I don't know. But the UFC fights will be taking place this Sunday at the White House. I am going to watch that. Don't think I'm going to get a chance to watch the Knicks game. I'm not into basketball. If I was to watch it, it would just strictly to be to see what the response to President Trump being there would be. And I don't know if that's worth watching it or not. 479-1080-218-5726, KSCODave@gmail.com. So what I'm going to do is I'm just going to read through these headlines here, and then I'll pick the juiciest ones, and then we will discuss that, just you and me, here at KSEO, 479-1080. A man dies after a fall from a coastal cliff near Bonny Doon Beach. That's headline number one. San Jose apartment tower becomes a test case for California's parking-free housing push. That's an interesting story. There's an apartment building in San Jose that was built with only enough parking space for one car for every three apartments. And it has, well, I mean, we can get into that. You might guess that it's not doing too well, and you would be right to guess that. Headline number three, statewide and Central Coast election results continue to come in. That is the one I was telling you about. Newsom proposes higher Medi-Cal costs for undocumented immigrants. That's an interesting story as well, because as much as the Democrats would love to and have promised to provide undocumented immigrants medical care, it has proven to be too costly. So now they're trying to cut back on some of what they have promised. That's story number four. Newsom proposes higher Medi-Cal costs for undocumented immigrants. Salinas launches free tree adoption program. This one makes me think of Dawn in Salinas. And the reason why is because I saw that and go, hey, that's a good headline. I could do something fun with that. Who wouldn't want to adopt a tree? It's better than adopting a baby. God, those things are horrible. They're terrible. Trees are not much better, though, if you plant one in your, you know, near the sidewalk, it uplifts the sidewalk 18 years later or whatever. But the way that story was put, free tree adoption, and it's a program that will allow Salinas residents to sponsor a tree being planted in front of their house, you know, like by the sidewalk, as long as they take care of it. And, yeah, that sounds kind of okay, but I think that's something the city should be doing. And the way they put it is, you know, you can adopt a tree. Well, you know what? You should be taking care of that stuff anyways. What the hell are we paying you for? I saw a story one time about a city that was saying, hey, you can adopt a street light to keep it turned on. Well, shouldn't you be doing that? What do you mean adopt a street light? What do you mean adopt a tree? Headline number six, Bay Area seeing an increase in cockroach activity. Gross. The weather, it's the weather, you guys, along with the late rains, really, really friendly towards cockroaches. Lawsuit challenges planned UFC event at, what is that? Uh-oh.

exploring. Those are the stories that we have here. So we'll get to the stack here. We'll just go in order. I usually arrange them local, then state, national, international, and other. That's the way I like to roll. I like to go in that order. 479-1080, if there's anything that you would like to bring up, today would be a good day to do it. You know, we have a story. Well, let me just go ahead and read this. A man in his early 20s died early Saturday morning after falling from a cliff along North Santa Cruz County coastline. The incident happened around 1:30 a.m. near Bonnie Doon Beach. You should not be out there at 1:30 a.m. Nothing good is going to happen out there at 1:30 a.m. Witnesses told authorities the man fell from the south side of the cove and could not be located afterward, prompting an extensive search by emergency crews. Firefighters, law enforcement officers, and other rescue personnel responded to the scene and searched the area with the help of a drone launched by Santa Cruz police. The drone located the victim on a rock shelf roughly 50 feet below the cliff edge. Rescue crews established a rope system and lowered firefighters to the location where the man was found deceased. He was then brought back to the top of the bluff and turned over to the Santa Cruz County Coroner's Office. The man's identity has still not been released, and the story continues for a little while longer. The city of Salinas is encouraging residents to help expand the city's urban tree canopy through a new Adopt a Tree program. Under the program, the city will purchase and plant a tree in front of a residence at no cost, provided the homeowner or resident agrees to take care of it. Trees will be planted in the parkway area between the sidewalk and the street as part of the city's effort to increase tree coverage throughout Salinas. City officials say Salinas currently has less than 8% tree canopy coverage, well below the national urban average of about 25%. Participants will be asked to water and maintain the trees for at least 3 years, while the city staff will determine which species is best suited for each location. Planting is expected to begin this fall, and city leaders say expanding the tree canopy can help improve property values, reduce stormwater runoff, and make neighborhoods more attractive and environmentally resilient. California voters narrowed the field in several major statewide races during Tuesday's primary election. In the race to succeed term-limited Governor Gavin Newsom, former U.S. Health and Human Services Secretary Javier Becerra led the field with about 27% of the vote, followed by Republican Steve Hilton with nearly 26%. Both are expected to advance to November's general election under California's top two primary system. Several other statewide races also began taking shape. Fiona Ma led the contest for lieutenant governor, while Shirley Weber maintained a strong lead for Secretary of State. Malia Cohen was ahead in the race for state controller. Eleni Kunalakis led the contest for state treasurer. Rob Bonta has a sizable lead for attorney general. And Jane Kim was leading the race for insurance commissioner. In Santa Cruz County, candidate Coonerty, that's Ryan Coonerty, I didn't put the first name here, captured just over 50% of the vote in the Santa Cruz mayoral race in the county's fourth supervisorial district race. Nunez, why do I not have the first name here? Okay, well, I don't like reading it that way. So, well, let's just finish it. Nunez held the lead with nearly 51% of the vote ahead of Hernandez and Gonzalez. In Santa Cruz City Council races, candidate Newsom led in District 4, while Golder maintained a 2-1 advantage in District 6. Monterey County voters gave Church a commanding lead in the District 2 supervisor race with more than 70% of the vote. In the race for Monterey County Superintendent of Schools, Burns led Gomez Porras by roughly 13 percentage points. In neighboring San Benito County, voters appeared sharply divided on the recall effort targeting Supervisor Ignacio Velasquez, with the measure separated by only a handful of votes. Logue held the lead in the county superintendent race, while Sotelo maintained a strong advantage in District 3

the District 3 supervisor contest. Election officials throughout the Central Coast continue counting mail-in and provisional ballots, meaning several races could still be shifted before results are certified. A luxury apartment tower in downtown San Jose is becoming an early test of California's effort to reduce parking requirements for new housing developments. The 23-story Fay apartment building opened in 2024 with fewer than one parking space for every three apartments, reflecting a growing trend among cities and developers to encourage the use of public transit, ride-sharing services, and walkable neighborhoods. But 2 years later, the building is about 60% vacant and has gone through foreclosure, and city officials acknowledge that limited parking appears to have been one factor in its struggles. No kidding. The debate highlights a larger question facing California. Are residents ready to own fewer cars? Supporters of the policy argue that reducing parking lowers construction costs, helps address the housing shortage, and encourages cleaner transportation. Critics point to California's strong car culture, noting that most households still rely on personal vehicles. In response to the phase of vacancies, the city of San Jose has agreed to lease many of the empty units at reduced rents for public employees, with some tenants expected to park several blocks away at City Hall, about seven blocks away. While advocates see the project as part of a long-term shift toward more urban living, many residents say convenient parking remains a major factor when deciding where to live. Here's one of the stories I found one of the more interesting ones. Governor Gavin Newsom is proposing additional changes to California's Medi-Cal program for undocumented immigrants as the state grapples with budget challenges. The latest proposal would increase monthly premiums for undocumented adults from a planned $30 to $50 beginning next year. That's not bad. The administration has already frozen new enrollment for undocumented adults, and some dental benefits are scheduled to expire in July. California currently provides Medi-Cal coverage to roughly 1.5 million people, undocumented residents, I should say. State officials say the charges are being driven by higher-than-expected program costs and reduction in federal health care funding approved by Congress and signed by President Donald Trump. Healthcare advocates argue the higher costs could cause some people to lose coverage and place greater demand on county clinics and emergency services. California's legislative analysts office estimates the proposed changes could save the state about $5 billion over the next 3 years. And let's go with this one and make this the final one of the half hour here. If it seems like there are more cockroaches around this year, you're not imagining it. Experts say the Bay Area is experiencing a surge in cockroach activity thanks to a combination of warm temperatures and late-season rainfall. Residents have reported seeing larger numbers of American, Oriental, and Turkestan cockroaches, particularly in damp outdoor areas around homes and garages. Cockroaches thrive in moist environments and are often found near sprinkler systems, water leaks, and other sources of standing moisture. Experts recommend reducing excess watering, repairing leaks, sealing cracks around homes, and keeping food stored in sealed containers. Removing yard debris and creating a gravel barrier around structures may also help discourage the insects from moving indoors as the warmer weather continues. Okay, so that's a look at the headlines. If any of those interest you, give me a call, and we will talk about that. Otherwise, I've got some other stuff coming up here that I think you might find fun as well. KSEO Santa Cruz, KOMY, La Selva Beach, Watsonville still have a brain and heart pack, bone and joint pack, and a blood sugar pack all for sale here at the radio station. I'll be here till 5 p.m. I'm going to go out with some music by Soft Cell. If you pick up the album or the single, Tainted Love, you'll find this on the extended version. This is the latter half of that song. This is Where Did Our Love Go? Both Tainted Love and Where Did Our Love Go? Previously performed by other artists. Check this out, though. This is kind of cool. KSEO Santa Cruz.

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0: 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That's how you interact here. I forgot to tell you guys that if you do want to stop by and pick up one of these Healthy Start packs that I have here, you will get either your choice of a training guide or a catalog, longevity catalog or a longevity training guide. 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Stop by, pick up one of these longevity Healthy Start packs, and you can have your choice between that or a catalog. You don't need a computer. You can just open the catalog and say, that's what I want. 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Stop by, pick up one of these Healthy Start packs, and you will get your choice. Stop by, and you can pick up one of these samples. I have a whole bunch of samples this time. Today, I have samples of the pumpkin spice weight loss shakes. If you want to try a sample of that, just stop by before 5, and you can pick one up with no purchase necessary. The other things you got to make a purchase for, but those are free. Stop by and pick one up if you want before 5:30. So I got this text message here. It says, the hard evidence that no one can see is behind the closed, locked doors where all the fraudulent ballots are being counted. Tons of circumstantial evidence everywhere that even a blind man can see. I'm assuming that is in regards to the allegations. I don't know if that they're allegations. They're just kind of, I guess, for lack of a better term, allegations that there is something goofy going on with the vote in California. Because it takes so long, so much of it is done by mail-in ballots, and it's just a nightmare. It's a total cluster bomb the way we run elections here in California. It could be. I don't know. I'm not in charge. I don't even pay attention enough to know whether or not that's true. I know President Trump has alleged that there's some shady stuff going on with California elections. And just in general, I wouldn't put it past him. I have no evidence that there's anything weird going on, but I would not be surprised to find out that there was. And who, I mean, if that is the case, who would come and save the day for us here in California? I don't know that it could be anybody other than the federal government, and thank goodness that this federal government is, for the most part, being run by Donald Trump. Feel weird saying that. But in this case, it would be good to be to have the state investigated by somebody who is not from the same party as they are. That seems like a recipe for disaster and a recipe for getting to where we are now in California. 479-1080, do you trust the election process in California? I would hope that overwhelmingly the answer would be no. I suspect that a large number of you don't trust the election process in California. Whether it's justified or not, I don't know. 479-1080, I won't make fun of you. Let me know what you think. Here's something that somebody left me. I believe it's probably Carol. Somebody here at the radio station left this for me. And it is about an invitation to watch the counting of votes. Does that interest you? I bet it does, at least a good portion of you. This is in Monterey County. Members of the public are invited to observe the manual tally for the June 2nd statewide direct primary election. Here it is. It says, members of the public are invited to observe the manual tally for the June 2nd statewide direct primary election. Monterey County Elections will conduct the 1% manual tally for the June 2nd statewide primary election on the following schedule. Random selection of batches begins at 10 a.m. Tuesday, June 9th. That would be tomorrow morning. That's weird, because by now you would think that the ballots would all be counted. Isn't that weird? Again, I'm not saying there's any shady stuff, any shenanigans going on, but that is, strikes me as weird. The 1% manual tally begins Wednesday, June 10th. Random selection and the 1% tally. Okay. So tomorrow at 10 a.m., the random selection of batches will begin. And then on Wednesday, the 1% manual tally begins. Doesn't give the time for that one, though. Observers are welcome to view the random selection process and the manual tally at the Monterey County Elections Department, located at 1441 Schilling Place, North Building, in Salinas. The 1% manual tally is one of numerous audits taken to ensure the integrity and accuracy of the vote count. Every time I hear manual, I always think of Ace Hardware. The 1% manual tally is one of numerous audits taken to ensure the integrity and accuracy of the vote count. According to Gina Martinez, Registrar of Voters, the process is completely open to public observation. During the official canvass following each election, the elections officials randomly select batches of ballots to manually tally and compare against official reports from the computer vote count system. Although the process is known as the 1% manual tally, far more ballots are selected to reflect both categories of voting, vote-by-mail ballots and polling place ballots. In addition, additional batches are selected to ensure each ballot scanner has a manual tally comparison to system reports. For more information, visit countyofmonterey.gov/elections. 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That's 831-796-1499 or countyofmonterey.gov/elections. Okay, so it looks like we shook a caller out of the audience here. Let's see what they have to say. This caller ends in 6-3. Can I get your first name and where you're calling from?
1: I am John from Aptos.
0: John in Aptos, what do you have to say, sir?
1: Well, what I have to say is I'm not surprised the guy on KSCO with a great voice, by the way, Dave. Look, you are Trump country, so you're putting doubt into a system that never really was doubted until Donald Trump came along. And every time the Republicans, something's not going right, it's a rigged election, I would think it would really be advantageous for you at KSCO, with that great voice of yours, to have a full show one day.
0: Your phone broke up. You're going to think that I shut you down because I'm a Trumper and I don't want you to speak. Your phone broke up.
1: No, that's not what I said, Dave.
0: Okay. I can hear you now. Go ahead.
1: I knew, Dave, to do a show. Somebody, maybe MZ would go through, pay me out because I can never understand a word she says. But explain to us why the election, especially the 2020 election, and then now this California election, is stolen. It's rigged. Why is it that every time the Republicans look like they're not going to make it or something?
0: I don't know. Johnny, your phone broke up, dude, but maybe you didn't catch the first part. I opened up the show with saying, I don't see any evidence of it, but I welcome people to call in and tell me where the evidence is because I don't see it.
1: Well, of course you don't, but at the same time, you're also suggesting that maybe it's possible that the president is correct.
0: It is possible. I mean, do you disagree that it's possible?
1: Well, yeah, but how? Why?
0: Johnny. I don't know. All I'm saying is it's possible. If you have evidence, let me hear it. I don't see it. But
1: I don't have it either. But I also believe several people have said, and even Trumper guys have said this to me. Well, the only time I ever heard about rigged elections was from Donald Trump. He's the only guy that's ever said it. Show me another president that stood up and said, "Oh, this whole system's rigged." Nobody ever has, except for Donald Trump. And my last thing that I will throw out there is, if the 2020 election was stolen, then why wasn't it stolen in 2024? If they were capable to do it then, why could they do it this last election? Why?
0: I think they would say because the numbers were too big to fudge, I think is what they would say.
1: Very good answer, Dave. Well, keep up the voice, bro.
0: Thank you, Johnny. Thank you for the call. 831-479-1080, 218-5726. Yeah, I mean... I could just be an ignorant, you know, as ignorant as a kitten and not see the election tampering, but I certainly don't see any evidence of it. Certainly no proof of it. I mean, no one's showed me video of people cheating. I just don't know. I would like to hear from you, though. 479-1080, 218-5726, KSCODave@gmail.com. Let me see here. Let me read these text messages. Over 22,000 ballots dropped overnight in L.A., and not one was for Spencer Pratt, which was mathematically impossible. It's completely corrupt. Look up Nick Shirley. He's exposing it. 218-KSEO is the text line, and if you don't know how to send a text, just call the number and leave a message. It will convert it to text for you, and my assistant will give it to me. I don't trust elections in California. Democrats have just made it too easy for cheating to take place. Thank you for the text message, 218-5726. Let's get out to the phone lines and see what this caller has to say, ending in 60. Your first name and where you're calling from?
2: David, this is Richard in Pacific Grove.
0: Richard, how are you doing, sir?
2: Okay. You haven't seen any proof yet because it's very early. But there will be films, there'll be documents. Look at that woman that got on CBS and Meet the Press and talking about January 6th.
0: Mm-hmm.
2: And she's saying, you haven't shown me any proof. The proof has been out there for years. They've got films and videos of the people that were arrested on January 6th being let into the White House, into the grounds. I mean, people don't want to see it. There's no reason in the world. We are the most intelligent state, supposedly. We've got Silicon Valley, we got all, and it takes us this long to count the votes. That's because it's a screwed up system. And it's corrupt. Of course it's corrupt. The other guy says, why didn't the other thing win? Because actually Trump had put some watches on it, doing some grounds on the 24 election. So they couldn't do it then. This is, you know, come on. I mean, we got to be an idiot. I mean, you really got to be crazy to think that there's no shenanigans going on.
0: All right,
2: on.
0: So help me figure this out, Richard. Monterey County is going to invite the public to observe the tallying process. They're going to invite the public to watch them count these votes. And it seems weird. It seems weird that you're going
2: to
0: hold it a week.
2: Why hasn't it been done already?
0: Yes.
2: I mean, so all the finagling has been going on already. What do you mean a week later? Hey, there's a vote for him. Put it on a chalkboard. There's a vote for him. Vote for him. Vote for him. What the hell's the big thing? That's just so they can manipulate everything. I mean, look, I'm not even excited about it. I'm not even angry about it. Say, wow, now I have absolutely no faith in California anymore. I have nothing.
0: No.
2: I mean, I came out from New York. And people used to ask me, hey, why don't you run for this, run for that? I said, hey, look, I'm a New Yorker, man. You know, these people are nice out here. This is so much worse than what I...
0: Oh, your phone broke up, too. What's going on with the phones? Where's my hammer? I'll straighten this thing out. Hold on. Yeah, take that, piece of junk. All right, so, I don't know if this is... I don't know if there's anything going on. I really don't. I don't investigate enough. I don't know. But I do find it weird that they're going to do this a week after the vote has taken place. I mean, how much of it needs to be counted still? That's just weird. I don't know. I don't know what to make of that story, but there it is. Let me read this again in case you guys want to check it out. Monterey County voters are invited to observe the manual tally for the June 2nd election. Random selection of batches begins at 10 a.m. tomorrow. The 1% manual tally begins Wednesday. I don't know what time. If you want to find out more, countyofmonterey.gov/elections. 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Or call 831-796-1499. That's 831-796-1499 if you wish to watch the manual tally of votes. And again, there'll be a random selection of batches tomorrow morning and manual tally of 1% beginning on Wednesday. Okay, let's get out to the phone lines again. Now, it looks like I'm having trouble with the phone line, so we'll see what happens here. This caller ends in 1-1. Your first name and where you're calling from?
3: Sharon Salinas.
0: Sharon and Salinas, what do you have to say?
3: Hi. Back in 2016, I took the training from Election Integrity Project California, how to observe and what to do.
0: Oh.
3: They have standing with the Ninth Circuit of Court of Appeals for election fraud. There is a judge in Southern California holding it up, so they're going back through the Ninth Circuit. Second thing is in 2024, I ran for election, and I won. I had a 62-page list of voters I was canvassing, double column. I found three deceased people on that. I turned them into Gina's Elections Department, and guess what? They were on my list in 2026 again. In addition, in 2024, approximately 10% of each one of my pages had voters that had not lived at that address for years. So my question became, who's voting for them, if anybody, and where are the ballots going? I did a road trip to six states in 2022, and I found people that I met in Arizona and Idaho that had been trying to get off our list for years and couldn't get off. So there are some things right there that are not kosher. And also, people can observe from the very beginning of ballots coming in. They don't have to wait till tomorrow. Unfortunately, Rob Bonta, our attorney general, made it so difficult during the COVID years that you, unless you take your opera glasses with you, you're not going to see what they're actually doing, if they're actually checking off. Then the, one of the reasons it's taking so long to get these ballots is even the post office said the Monday before the election, it will take 2 to 7 days once your ballots are in the post office to get to the elections department. And they said, just because you put it in our box does not mean it will be postmarked and dated before 8 p.m. on election day. You actually have to go into the post office and require, ask them to stamp it.
0: Hmm.
3: So if the ballots have up to 7 days to arrive to the election department, which would be probably tomorrow, then they have to count those after. In California, there's about 38 million people. Figure half of those are under 18, so they can't vote. So that means about, what, 18 million, take off the people that aren't here legally, maybe 16 million people vote, and that's a lot. I have an article that I have not had a chance to read about 26 ballots that had the same address in L.A. County, and the address was a porta potty. I did not know porta potties had addresses, and I laughed at that. Then there's the lady that last fall turned herself in because she had had her dog voting.
0: Wow.
3: So there, I mean, it's so easy. You can go to a polling place, and I worked the polling place this election. We have to mark off people that come in, and then every hour we have to mark it on the list that's outside. What's to stop me from looking at that list outside and saying, Sharon Jones hasn't voted. This is her address. And walking in, and they ask who I am, and I say, I'm Sharon. I give my address. I sign the little box now because we now have a little computer type thing. And then I can go to the next polling place, and I can say, oh, Jennifer Smith hasn't voted. This is her address. Walk in, say, I'm Jennifer Smith. Here's my address, because we don't have voter ID. Every country in the world has voter ID.
0: Mm.
3: Mexico not only had voter ID when I was there, they now have a thumbprint, and then they stamp your hand so you can't go anyplace else. We're the laughingstock of the country, if not the world.
0: Voter ID would definitely help cut down on some of those shenanigans. Thank you for the call. I just have a little bit of time, and I want to get to some more callers here, but thank you very much for the call. 479-1080. And just because the, you know, there's 16 million ballots are coming in late in the post office, mark them and all that kind of stuff, doesn't mean that there's cheating there. It is. It seems to be pretty inefficient, though. Remember the call? The ballots were all counted by like 7 p.m. that night, and Gavin won, but suddenly here they can't do it? I thought that was fishy then, and I think this is fishy now. I totally blew that. Let me try it again. Remember the call? The ballots were all rounded like by 7 p.m. that night, and Gavin won, but suddenly, here they can't do it. I messed that up again. Sometimes the text translation doesn't quite do it just properly. Hey, Dave, did that Kearney fellow get back to you? No, he hasn't. I've tried messaging him as well and never got a response. Everybody, if you can message that guy on Facebook, what's his name, Chris Kearney, C-E-R-N-E-Y, and tell him that you would like to hear him on the radio. That might help shake him loose and get him on the air here. I think it'd be very interesting. All right, let's see who this caller is, ending in 9-6. Who is it?
4: Yeah, Dave, thank you, Rory.
0: Hey, Rory.
4: The system's been like this since 2020, since the pandemic. It's designed to cause trouble. We need to go back to one-day voting, paper ballot, precinct by precinct, voter ID, and you sign your name on the ballot precinct ledger like we used to do. I still, like this other lady, I still get a ballot from my daughter that left California in 2019. I stopped telling the county about it. They're like, oh, yeah, yeah, and then nothing. It still comes. So the system is designed to be hard to view, and you need to go back to counting at the precinct where you have observers from every political party that wants to be there to observe it. They go to these big counting centers, and you don't know what's going on. You got ballots flowing in from every – and the tell is, and I hope your previous caller is listening – they said there's no problem with the system. The tell is when you get these ballot drops in L.A. right now, and one day there was like over 24,000 votes, Pratt didn't get one vote in that drop. Statistically impossible, okay? He should be getting some every drop. So baloney, go back to – and then if you have an excused absence, your military or your medically can't vote, then you get an absentee ballot like it used to be. None of this, just send a bazillion ballots out. It's fraught with problems, and it's hard to follow. So let's do it. Let's get it back the way it should be. It's only been like this for the last 6 years, and it only benefits one party in California, the Democrats. And the U.S. Senate, under Majority Leader Thune, passed the SAVE Act. Stop making excuses. We're tired of the Judas Iscariots in the Republican Party, known as rhinos. Thank you, Dave.
0: Thank you for the call, Rory. 831-479-1080. That's how you get on board. I have enough time for one more caller, and we're going to pick him up hot. You're in the air.
5: Hey, Dave.
0: Yes, sir.
5: It's Arthur.
0: Arthur, you got a little over a minute.
5: Oh, okay, great. I'll just right to the point. Everybody's talking about the fraud in the counting of the ballots.
0: Mm-hmm.
5: And the receiving of the ballots. Mm-hmm. How about the fraud in the registration? You can register online up to the day of the voting, and you just check a box that you're a citizen. Nobody knows your real age. Nobody knows your real name. Nobody really knows if you're a citizen. I mean, there's so many people doing that. There's the root of the fraud before you even get the ballot. Then they send the ballots to everybody that registered, even if they're illegally registered, because they're supposed to be legally registered. But nobody knows for sure. What a joke. Okay, so let's focus on the registration. No more online registration, too. You got to go to the post office, show your ID, and register just like I did. Okay, Dave, that's my whole comment. I hope I squeezed it in. Thanks.
0: You nailed it perfect. Thank you for the call. 831-479-1080. You're listening to Flight 1080 KSEO Central. Catch you tomorrow. Bye.